0: gosh, y'all, we are back at it again. This is KFAI. I am Musana's Musings. You are listening to I Love You Minneapolis, Forget What I Said Yesterday. Again, I Love You Minneapolis, Forget What I Said Yesterday. And my goodness, I have used this phrase so many times this week. But again, I still live here. I still love it here. And I am thankful to have been raised here. I am so excited this week to introduce y'all to our absolutely amazing guests. This is the first of two episodes dedicated to Pride because we know this month is Pride Month, amazing. And this month is also Juneteenth, amazing. We also know that the Knicks won in 5 games. Ooh. Knickerbockers, period. I love you, Carl Anthony Towns. There's just a lot going on right now, as you can see. So again, very excited to be here. Thank you all for listening. Programming on KFAI is made possible in part through grants from the state of Minnesota and listeners like you. And again, thank you for being here with us. We wouldn't be here without you. So without further ado, I would love to introduce our two amazing guests, and they're going to tell us about an amazing organization that they've been with since the very, very start. Alrighty, so I'm going to turn it over to our first guest and have her introduce herself.
1: Hello, everyone. My name is Yoni Light. I am a performing artist,
2: an entrepreneur, and just a creative that is moving throughout Minneapolis for many years. I'm originally from St. Paul. Shout out to 651. I'm just so excited to be here.
0: Amazing. Thank you so much, Yoni. Y'all are in for a treat, I promise you. All right, we're going to turn it over to our second guest.
3: Nope. Hello, peace, y'all. I'm Sasha Bangs. I'm VDM's resident DJ, an open format Vogue DJ. That's my focus. But yeah, since I'm open format, I do a bunch of different genres. Dancer, performer, also from St. Paul.
0: Amazing. And y'all, on this station and in the cities, we bang for bangs. Yeah. Yoni, I'm going to ask you to introduce yourself again, only because I had not turned the volume up. So the people would love to know your name and who you are.
1: I was wondering.
3: I can't hear
0: myself. We own up to our mistakes here on I Love You Minneapolis, Forget What I Said Yesterday.
1: Yes, love it.
3: Wonderful.
1: Okay. Hey, everybody. It's your girl, Yoni Light. I am a performing artist, a curator, and an entrepreneur that is based in Minneapolis. I am originally from St. Paul, though, and I'm super excited to be here and talk more about Vogue Down Minneapolis.
0: Ah, fantastic. And of course, listeners, as you know, we have to ask every single one of our guests, in part because I'm the ringleader here. What is your favorite childhood memory that involves radio?
1: I was thinking about this and it just kind of brought back so many memories of me and my family being in the car on the way to like church or somewhere that we were going listening to 89.9 KMOJ. Shout out to KMOJ. Shout out to the North Side. We found so many amazing artists on that radio station. Some artists or one person I want to name drop is Ashley DeBose. And I just remember us all like being in the car singing our favorite songs. I think we like went as far to like get one of her CDs. And so it really introduced us to local talent that was doing amazing work and kind of just giving us a family moment that we could always come back to. So, yeah.
0: Oh my gosh, this is so lovely. Shout out to local artist Ashley DeBose and shout out to, again, other independent radio stations, KMOJ.
3: Mine isn't as wholesome. I wish it was, but I feel like the first thing that pops out, well, definitely KMOJ, B96, 101.3. Yes, RIP. That was so sad. But
0: wishing you a happy retirement.
3: Okay. Battle of the Roses. Was that what it was called?
0: Yes.
3: That was so shady. And to be on the way to school. If you don't remember, it was when the radio host would pose as like a surprise flower delivery giveaway and call, they would promote it like, you want to see if he cheating? Like, call into us. And they would have not only us, we the people, i.e. me, in the sixth grade at like 7 a.m. listening to this in the back of my mom's car. And we're both locked in. But that was like our way. The whole time we were driving to school, like we were listening to that and motherfuckers would always be caught up. Sorry, I shouldn't be cussing. Sorry. I'm so sorry. I got a potty mouth. But yes, people would be caught up on the radio. And then, of course, just like listening to all the music. That was my only way of really like, yeah, listening to music other than like the cassettes and CDs my mom and dad had. So the radio was how I knew all the new music. And yeah.
0: Thank you, radio, for being our portal to the rest of the world. And thank you for connecting us in Minneapolis and St. Paul to folks around the state, folks around the nation, and folks around the world, because we are global.
3: Come on.
0: Oh, my goodness. Thank you all so much for sharing these stories. It warms my heart as a broadcaster, and I hope it warms the hearts of our listeners. Mm. So without further ado, also shout out to the Paul, which we'll get to right now.
3: Right.
0: Say PC. Yes, Yoni, I would love for you to describe your hometown, St. Paul, for listeners who have never been to Minnesota or folks from greater Minnesota who don't spend a ton of time in the Twin Cities.
2: So we're a part of the Twin Cities, so it's St. Paul and Minneapolis, and I always like to make the analogy that they're like two sisters. And St. Paul is like the sister that's like, I'm going to be in the house by like 7. I'm about to go to bed. She's very chill, low-key, very down-to-earth, I would say. And I feel like Minneapolis has more

0: calm. It's very grounded. I feel like there's a lot of mom and pop shop type of energy. Mm-hmm. Really good food.
1: That's what I was gonna say.
0: Yeah, mm-hmm. She's gonna get into it. No, you can get into it. But yeah, I think St. Paul just like it raised me. So wherever I go, I just feel like grounded and rooted in myself, regardless mm-hmm. of any room that I step in.
2: Mm-hmm. Wow. Bon Appetit. Shout out to the Paul. Alrighty, Sasha, and to you.
1: My turn.
2: Yes.
1: So, describing it to someone who hasn't been here, correct?
2: Yes. Somebody who's never been to Minnesota, or folks from greater Minnesota who don't spend a ton of time in the Twin
1: cool.
2: Cities.
1: Yeah, everything that Yoni said, I was thinking of. I was gonna also say, like, there's so many hardworking people and families. Like, St. Paul, we're very hardworking. I think from a lot of people's experience, what I hear in Minneapolis that haven't grown up there or haven't had the privilege of experiencing it, like, we have a lot of the similar cultures, you know, live performance, different pillars of hip-hop, like, yeah, live music, dance, underground shows. I think it's just a matter of we have to get to work tomorrow. So, like, respectfully, we be shutting stuff down, yeah. like, in a timely manner. Do I wish some things would go past 7 p.m.?
0: Yes.
1: Sometimes, yes. But I think it keeps me disciplined, mm-hmm. especially having to drive back there. I still mm-hmm. live in St. Paul, and I love St. Paul. I also think traveling to New York really young, it's the only place that I've been that reminds me of home. I grew up on the west side mm-hmm. of St. Paul and kind of in Rondo, which is so, it's just like the both sides of my family, like Black and Mexican, but both of them are intermixed. Like, you have Mexican people in Rondo and you also have Black people on the west side. Mm-hmm. And going to New York young, that was like the first place I saw Black and Mexican people in every aspect of like the social ladder and different jobs and different arts, different careers, things like that. So I love St. Paul.
2: Oh my gosh. Thank you so much for, I think, giving such a gracious description of our capital city. Capital city goes through.
0: Yeah.
2: I think our capital city does get a lot of flack for not always being the most exciting place, not always being like filled with things to do.
1: We're regulated.
2: Right. I think as the pandemic has gone on, like, I feel like we, like, downtown St. Paul, like, what are we going to do with that?
1: Yeah. Right.
2: I mean, it's just good to remember that people are living, laughing, mm-hmm. loving, enjoying mm-hmm. their time, love their upbringing and in St. Paul, and like, we should visit it more.
1: Yeah.
2: I should cross the river more is basically what I'm saying.
1: Yeah.
2: Alrighty, y'all. So, listeners, we will be discussing ballroom culture during this episode of I Love You Minneapolis, Forget What I Said Yesterday. And so the next question that I have for my lovely guests, as they are part of a collective that honors and... what is that word called when you upkeep, maintain?
0: Mm-hmm. Mm-hmm.
2: Yes, ballroom culture. Is what were some of your earliest memories of learning about or being introduced to ballroom culture?
0: Oh, so I feel like me and Sasha had like this moment together, actually.
2: Yeah. Okay, y'all can collab on this answer.
1: Okay.
0: Yeah.
2: Ping pong, ping
0: pong.
2: Do
0: you want to talk a little bit about Mikey?
1: Yeah, sure. So I grew up dancing, like, what's the word, like... only dancing,
2: mm-hmm.
1: Exclusively. And I had the first like crew/company I was in was with my first mother, like Vogue mother, named Mikey J. You remember Mikey?
2: Yes.
1: And he was the first person to actually introduce me to Vogue.
2: Mm-hmm.
1: He always would talk about how Minneapolis has always had a tie to Midwest Vogue chapters or ballroom chapters, specifically in Chicago. I feel like we talk about, at least us Black people in Minnesota, talk about how everybody got a cousin in Chicago and stuff. Mm-hmm. And I feel like, yeah, that was us. And that was also Mikey. Mikey lived in Chicago for a while and participated in their Vogue scene too. But Mikey, when we were, I want to say, the end of high school, so... Mm-hmm. 17, 18,

0: seeing Mikey kind of introduced first a little bit of Old Way and then Vogue Femme. And that's different genres of the dance style.
1: Vogue.
0: Mm-hmm. And yeah, Mikey did a lot of different genres of hip hop, but specifically he saw it for us and he kind of was like, I know y'all would eat this up. Mm-hmm. And we'd be dancing in our two bedroom.
1: Yeah, I always duplex. Say we had like a very New York experience because if you know that ballroom originated in New York and it's very small, the environment, like the apartments or those spaces just are very compact. And so we had a like, really, we used to call it our trap house because it was just so it had character. We'll say it had character.
0: We'll say
1: and
0: that.
1: Mikey, I remember us being like in the hallway of our apartment, and Mikey was just teaching us Vogue Femme, mm-hmm. and we were just in this small little area, but he was just showing us videos and clips. And I think we kind of grew up again, we're dancers, so we, you know, we trained as dancers, like we went to performing arts high schools, but we also ended up making our own crew and we were performing artists and gig artists throughout the Twin Cities. So we knew of, I think, voguing as the dance style, mm-hmm. but I think that Mikey was our actual personal tie to ballroom culture in a more in-depth way. Mm-hmm. And he was a ninja, by the way. So ninja's one of the houses that are really well known for, I feel like, making ballroom more mainstream and more international, mm-hmm. with Willy Ninja being the creator of the House of Ninja. So mm-hmm. that was kind of our first connection.
2: Yeah. Oh my gosh, this is so beautiful that this was a shared experience. We honor you, House of Ninja. We thank you, Mikey, for extending your arms, taking a chance on Sasha and Yoni, because they are both amazing leaders, mm-hmm. amazing dancers, and can now share this glorious experience with not only me, but also our listeners.
0: Aww, thank you.
2: Yes. We are going to take a quick break, you all. We are going to hear from our sponsors because they help us keep the lights on. And then we're also going to listen to a song that Sasha and Yoni suggested for us that embodies the spirit of ballroom. This song will be The Ha Dance by the group Masters at Work. So we will see you soon. You are listening to I Love You Minneapolis, Forget What I Said Yesterday with Musana's Musings, Yoni Light, and Sasha Banks.
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Hello? Can you hear me? Okay, I don't know who is listening. If you're listening, I love you. I swear to God, this is one of my children. This is your mother, Madre, Rosa. And I hear you. And I love you.

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Bye-bye, mama. 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Mi niñas.

0: And we are back. This is I Love You Minneapolis, Forget What I Said Yesterday. Again, I Love You Minneapolis, Forget What I Said Yesterday. I am your host, Musana's Musings. We are back with Yoni Light and Sasha Bangs from Vogue Down Minneapolis, which is very exciting. We wanted to shout out Madre Rosa for giving us a call during the Ha Dance by Masters at Work. Thank you so much for your care, and thank you so much for supporting the broadcast this evening. We're gonna go into our next set of questions. If any of y'all who are listening want to call, y'all can call too. Let us know how we're doing. Alrighty, so we'll get to this question soon. Bear with me. Yoni Light, along with Dawn West and Zora Gray, co-founded Vogue Down Minneapolis, which will be referred to throughout the broadcast as VDM. Sasha is VDM's resident DJ, and VDM is a Black queer artist collective dedicated to highlighting and preserving the rich cultural heritage of ballroom. Through a diverse array of events, classes, and sessions, the collective creates opportunities for individuals to learn, explore, and engage with ballroom culture in all of its dynamic forms. So, Yoni, this is a question for you, but Sasha, if you would like to hop in with, like, background information and details, let us know.
1: Sure.
0: Okay. So, Yoni, at what point did you and the other founders, Don, who we do miss, who can be here today, and Zora as well, at what point did y'all realize Minneapolis needed a youth-led collective to both preserve ballroom's cultural heritage and educate the community about ballroom's continuing evolution?
2: Yeah, so I'm like blanking on this exact year. I think it was 2021 or 2022. I would say that's like around the time that ballroom started to come back to the Twin Cities through the leadership of Chachi Jameer Versailles, Mikey Ninja, and Raven Ninja. Mm-hmm. These were people that kind of introduced it to us again. Like we had our first interaction with Mikey when we were younger, but you know, so we trusted Mikey. Mm-hmm. And they were at the time, I think, working at the saloon and decided to start throwing like Vogue nights, and from there started doing classes. And so that's actually how I ended up meeting Don and Zora, I believe. But I remember meeting Don specifically in a class. It was like in the dressing room of saloon that Raven was teaching.
1: We love slamming our backs on some unfinished wood.
2: No, literally. And from there, like, we just really loved to like Vogue. Of course, Chachi kind of took us under her wing. So we were a part of the house of Kiki House of Old Navy. So me, Zora, and Don, we all just from there started to like hang out a lot more and got a chance to practice in our perspective categories. So I think we were spending so much time together, and we realized that what we were experiencing was so much, you know, so much fun. It was so fulfilling, and we were able to find not only like a passion for a craft, but also family. We were able to build chosen family with each other, and we were like, we want other young people to experience this. So we decided to just start hosting sessions. And a session is basically like in dance culture, just kind of an open format space where you can come and practice your specific style of movement. It's very free form, very improv. It's not necessarily like a choreographed class. It's more like we have music and y'all can just be practicing whatever you want.
1: I think it was also an unintentional third space as well. Not that like, I don't remember any point, and it might have been a conversation with you and Don, but at least from my perspective, it was just like, there are no spaces prioritizing Black queer dancers who want to discipline themselves in ballroom and potentially compete, travel, and all of the things in regards to that. But I think it was like, we were those youth as well. And anytime we didn't have something, we were just like, well, we just need a speaker and a space to do so. And the people teaching us were also kind of like, willing to do that as well.
2: Yeah, I think we always knew, like, we were excited by the education and like history that we were learning. So I think that, and that's a really big root in Vogue Down in general, like just education and history, because it empowers you, like feeling, you get to feel like, like I said, we weren't just doing a craft. We were also finding other people like us. And so that was kind of, that was the conversation we had where we're like, we don't want to do this alone. We want other people around us. And from there, it just kind of like it blossomed into what it is now, which is still so crazy to me.
0: Shout out to it becoming again a collective, bringing us all together. Yes. I think it's also beautiful. I think throughout the show so far, you all have kept saying that it started with like human bodies and sound, human bodies and music. It was like all it took was people who are willing to discipline themselves, willing to learn the music, the person to teach, and then it goes. And I think, I guess, like when I as a spectator think of ballroom, think of the balls, whether they're a Kiki Zone or a mainstream ball, it is an extravagant display that takes a lot of time and effort to plan, and like the sessions take a lot of time to plan, the classes take a lot of time to plan, and I think it's a good reminder that like, at its core, it really is like, how connected are you to the human form?
2: Yeah.
0: And like, how can you push your body? How can you move your body to to like honor, venerate, and embody this form?
1: Yes. Or how willing you are to be that. Because a lot of the time, I think it makes or breaks you. But like, truly, movement builds confidence. And so it will lay the groundwork for you to kind of come back to your body and yeah, feel confident in that.
0: This is lovely. Thank you all. All right. And I would love to know how VDM has been so successful in maintaining the lines of communication between the Minneapolis ballroom community and ballroom communities across the nation. How have members of the collective, event attendees, and participants in your sessions and classes benefited from the network that you all have built?
2: I love that question.
1: Great question.
0: Thank you.
2: I would love to start with Sasha, because I would love to see from your perspective as someone that's been with us from the beginning and a collective member. When we talk about a collective, so again, we have the three founders. From there, we were able to kind of like collaborate with and connect with other really amazing Black queer and trans organizers, artists, curators, you know, people that are just out here doing the work that are also within ballroom. But the thing is, like, we don't just do one thing. We're all very multifaceted. Yeah. And we decided to create like a whole kind of organization together in order to bring all their different skill sets to what we're doing with Vogue Down. But I would love to see how you feel and think, and then I would love to answer after.
1: Well, I can just speak from my own perspective. I think when we first started Vogue Down, I was already DJing just kind of like on my own and our own house parties and our own battles at home and stuff. We lived in a house with our collective, New Black City, which is a hip-hop, foundational hip-hop dance crew. And then once we kind of like started disciplining ourselves in Vogue and realizing we needed a space, it kind of like followed the same, I guess, equation as hip-hop, where it's like Vogue has a respective genre that goes with it. Just like you would not crump, you could crump to something else, but it's another story.
2: Yeah.
1: But there is like crump DJs that are invested in the history, the preservation, and the maintenance, like you said, of the whole entire culture. It's the same with Vogue, and I felt like Vogue Down not only allowed me to have that platform, but also kind of was able to like, I guess, incubate Sasha Bangs as her own DJ and artist. And because balls are so long format, it was so much time to practice my craft and really, truly, just like mess it up, you know, and like still be able to show up in community and still be able to be seen in that way. And on top of that, respect the craft in the form of like playing ballroom music for ballroom dancers. So Vogue music for the Voguers, runway music for the runway contestants, and then so on and so forth. And so it was really like my springboard of like building confidence. Like I said, like movement and music in this sense built my confidence. And with ballroom, they will tell you immediately how you're doing. Like, that was not your day, girl.
0: If you were not ready for the honest feedback, even as somebody who's not receiving it, it can just be jarring to watch.
2: Yeah.
0: There's a moment where sometimes I'm like,
1: But I think, right.
0: Was not necessary, but it's like, this is the culture. This is
1: and
0: the way.
1: I think in Minnesota, sometimes we can get a little bit too used to just A for effort. Mm-hmm. And we want to be our best selves in so many different ways. And I think that reflects in the artist that I am. And so I'm someone who I need the critique. I need the back and forth. Mm-hmm. That is also a part of like being a DJ that like helps me, you know? And so when they're slamming their back, I know I'm doing something right. Mm-hmm. If people are kind of like dragging it on the edges and not on the floor, I'm like, okay, it's time to transition into another moment. But yeah, I can only speak from my perspective. From there, I think that was my platform. And then when people, we got a little bit more of attendance up, I feel like that kind of like led into my other like residencies that I got, especially since like there, I don't think there's been a Vogue DJ here for a minute, like who was strictly playing Vogue.
2: Yeah. And I was thinking on the question, and I think the way we were able to keep the lines of communication open for not only our own community, but for ballroom just around the world, around the world, honestly, was through, I think, being very clear about what our purpose was. And so I always go back to, we like to say our mission, like it is to educate, engage, and entertain. And education was the first seed for that. So from those sessions, we actually got our first ever teaching residency with Body Prayers Practice, which is a Black-owned dance studio that was in the Kohl Center downtown Minneapolis. We did a month-long residency where we were able to teach people Vogue movement. And just in context, we were kittens, which in ballroom is like you're the young ones coming in, like this is your first time. So we knew that we were not legendary by any means, or we knew that we hadn't built a certain status. But of course, me and Don are both, we have dance backgrounds, and I think we are both very heavily like informed by education, having parents that were educators, being in that space. So we just used the tools that we had, along with Zora as well, to just build a space where people could come and just break down what the little bits that we knew. And from there, I think the way we continued to communicate was through holding our own spaces. And so that was really important to us, because obviously there were not a lot. We're in Minnesota, it's very white. Like, I don't know if people know that. Our people know that. I think, like, of course, people of color know that.
1: Yeah.
2: And there's not always spaces that are really willing to incorporate us in a genuine way. And so we were able to build a partnership with Lush Lounge and Theater in Northeast Minneapolis, where we hosted our first ever event called Kiki Zone. So Kiki Zone was a variety show as well as a Vogue night. And so with variety show, we wanted to highlight the local talent that was already in the Twin Cities, from drag performers to dancers to musicians, and give them a spotlight. And so they would open up the space. And from there, we would basically host a Vogue night and have different categories. Sasha would be DJing, Don and Dora would be on the microphone commentating. You know, we would have the community there, and there would be people walking these perspective categories. And from there, we just continued on. I think what's kept us, what strengthened our ability to communicate with everyone, was partnerships. We were not trying to reinvent the wheel. We knew what we were strong at, and then we were like, listen, you're over here doing this. We're not going to try to make that same thing. We're just going to actually collaborate and work with each other. And I think that built gave us a lot of built our reputation in a way, because we are very big on collaboration. We're very big on respecting our partnerships and the people that we connect with. And that also helped us have a broader reach, because we weren't just isolated in our small little groups of people. We were able to go over and do stuff with The Walker. We were able to go over and do stuff with Modus Locus Expansion Space. We were able to do stuff with the Trap Donuts in St. Paul. Like, there's so many different people over the years that have seen what we're able to do and how we bring people together. Of course, ballroom is the foundation, but I think at its core, like Sasha said, we really were creating third spaces for like BIPOC, queer, and trans people, especially because Minnesota is a trans refuge state. It's a state that I think is refuge for a lot of different communities, and people want to see themselves reflected. Like, we're not in the default spaces, you know. We don't have the like gay nightclubs, like those spaces are not always very safe for our community. So it was imperative that we create all the different spaces that we want to go to, and not even just in nightlife, but also like in the daytime. Like, we want to just be at a pool with each other, just talking to each other, like connecting in a genuine human to human way. So I think that's how we were able to do it. And I'm gonna wrap this up, sorry, but when it comes to ballroom as a whole, and New York City is the mecca of ballroom, we were very conscious that, like, to being respectful of who and where this originated.
1: Yeah, and who sacrificed themselves, their lives for it.
2: Yes. Shout out to the Femme Queen Mothers. Shout out to the originators of ballroom. Shout out to the Butch Queens that were there. Just the whole entire community that put their lives on the line and also just put all their resources into even creating such a culture as ballroom. We wanted to make sure that they knew we were respecting it and weren't just trying to, like, come and take anything. Yeah. So we actually invested our money into flying people to Minnesota who are from these places, legends and icons and up-and-coming statements as well, like people within our generation, to come and teach us, because we know that that's, again, always going to be the seed. So I think that's how we were able to communicate our impact.
1: Come on. That's my CEO, y'all.
0: Yes. Listeners, let us remember the three E's of VDM. Like, we are educating. VDM is educating. VDM is engaging. And VDM is also entertaining.
1: Come on.
0: We definitely honor the femme queens. We honor the femme queens who paved the way and created ballroom as a space for us. And we also honor the butch queens who followed within the femme queens' footsteps and continued to hold space as well.
2: Yes.
0: And I'm so excited that the both of you, like, went as in-depth on your answers as you did, because I think it touches on some of my other questions.
2: I was thinking that was going
0: to which saves us some time, because we need to be here. Just a brief little interlude. 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Non-commercial, community-powered radio. You are listening to I Love You, Minneapolis. Forget What I Said Yesterday. Again, I Love You, Minneapolis. Forget What I Said Yesterday. I am Sana's Musings. You just heard from Yoni Light. And we have Sasha Banks in the building as well.
1: What?
0: From VDM. Oh my gosh. Alrighty.
1: Yes.
0: So my next question to y'all, and I think you've all touched on this, but if there's anything you want to flesh out, now's the chance. What changes and or innovations to VDM did y'all introduce in the year 2026? How have these changes impacted your ability to serve the community? And the follow-up is, what changes and or innovations to VDM are y'all looking forward to the community, including me, I'm the community, experiencing in the next few months and or years?
1: Maybe the council. I feel like you should probably explain more. But that's my idea, like how it's kind of expanded from, like, VDM and specifically creating spaces to practice movement, more so to organizing and having a space for older generations and younger generations to have conversations.
2: So we have a Minnesota Ballroom Council, and this is made up of different OGs that are in different houses. So Chachi Demir Versailles, Leo Balmain, T. Wade Ebony, Jasmine Garcon, and then, of course, I would say the people that also Crystal LaBeija, and then I would say the generations or the people that are part of Vogue Down that are on the council are Renaissance Ninja and JoJo Ventus Ninja. These are the mother and father of the Minneapolis Ninja chapter, as well as Don and I, Don West and Yonika 007. So we are representations for the kind of, like, younger generation, and they're also, like, our OGs and our leadership within the community, and we have built a council together. So these are more like decisions being made on a broader scale for ballroom in the Twin Cities. We are coming together to kind of organize, like, how people should go about, like, hosting balls and respecting ballroom just in general. Yeah. I think that Vogue Down really does focus really intentionally on, like, the youth and, like, younger generation, kind of like our age, young adults. And all of these people, like our OGs, like, they have been in ballroom. You know, they've been walking for years. They're up and coming legends. And they're, and, you know, they've already invested their time. And they were also a really big part of, you know, leading us and showing us that this is possible, being house mothers and fathers. So I think that was an innovation that happened. We've had the council for a couple of years, but I think we've recently just, like, been able to become a part of it as well. And I think that that kind of brings, again, we're not trying to reinvent the wheel. So how can we actually consolidate all of our resources together to make something even more impactful?
1: Yeah.
2: So, yeah.
0: I love this. Y'all, the ballroom community in the Twin Cities is in abundance.
1: We love y'all.
0: As a spectator, I am looking forward to all that you're going to be able to create and the ways that you're going to continue to support the community. And I think in these trying times globally, nationally, and even locally, just seeing intergenerational collaboration is a sign of strength, a sign of wisdom, a sign of maturity, and a sign of understanding that we're all we got. We're all we need, and we do need each other, which is extremely beautiful. Mm-hmm. Y'all, we have talked so much. I know I need a little bit of a break.
2: Yeah.
0: And I think our guests do too. So with that in mind, we're going to get some water. Y'all are going to listen to our next song, Din Dada, by the Kevin Aviance. You are listening to I Love You, Minneapolis. Forget What I Said Yesterday. Be back soon.
2: Come on.

0: We were lost for a moment.
1: Oh my gosh. No.
0: We had a whole dance breakdown.
1: We almost didn't make it back. But you know what? We know that we owe it to y'all to be here with you during I Love You Minneapolis. Forget
0: what I said yesterday.
1: That was an echo. Again, I am Asada's Musings. This is Sasha Banks. This is Yoni Light. And we are back for the last couple of minutes. Thank you all for sticking with us this evening. Thank you all for supporting non-commercial community radio. We really wouldn't be here without you. And thank you all for supporting the Black, queer, and trans community during Pride. These are the stories that need to be told. These are the legacies that need to be remembered, especially during, as our government is continuing to unveil the levels of fascism that we know already exist. So with that in mind, we've got three more questions left for y'all. Okay, so this one's going to take a little bit of a turn into some other parts of the work that VDM does that I am fascinated about. In addition to hosting events, classes, and sessions for the queer BIPOC community in Minneapolis, we know that VDM receives invitations from colleges, community organizations, and businesses to perform, educate, and engage. The three E's.
2: Yes.
1: Okay, so this is a three-part question. Y'all can answer this as you see fit. The first part is VDM the first and or only collective taking on these types of contracts? Or did y'all model these contracts off of groups that have existed in other states or maybe even in Minnesota? Part two is, what do you hope that the colleges, community organizations, and businesses, and this is a non-exhaustive list, folks, again, many other entities can contact VDM as they wish, that you partner with, learn from VDM through these partnerships? And the last part is, how do the conversations that result from these sessions impact the colleges, community organizations, and businesses that you partner with?
2: This is good.
0: There's so much. There's a few things that popped up, but it was more towards the end of the question, so maybe we just start with the fact that we definitely are not the first ones to use this format. You can add to it.
2: I was gonna say the same exact thing. I don't think we're the first ever to do something like this. I don't necessarily remember us having any specific examples, though. I think again, it's kind of rooted in all of our like individual work that we've done, especially just like conversations that both Don and I have had, and just having with our collective in general. Like again, we're made up of a very diverse group of people, and I think we have different skills and gifts to offer. I think that.
0: Well, I was just going to add, because we were talking about the collaborations and different, you know, institutions and community events that we collaborate with. I do think one thing that sticks out for me is because so many of our trans siblings are still facing, you know, prejudice, risk, transphobia. And because this is a gift that has been taken and like commodified and is actively commodified, as we can see, people are making so much money off of it. Mainstream artists are making it their theme for albums and things like that. And so I am thinking of what Tabitha Gonzalez had said, like, we have to divest from making it about other people and make it about preservation. And of course, pay the dolls, book the dolls, the trans femme, trans mask, trans non-binary people, Black people. But I think also, like, how are these collaborations making it so they're not only extorting from us?
1: Extracting. But also both, honestly.
0: I think both. Because I was thinking extort. Yes. And how are we making it so we're just not the the Black LGBTQ plus token for that month or that week or that theme of that party? And I think, like, I think of, like, our relationship with Samambo. That's kind of like our brother party, I'll say, because we've collaborated.
1: Shout out to Samambo. Yes, Quay. Afrobeats to the world.
0: Yes, Quay. Quay and Effigasm. That is, like, something that comes to mind, like a connection that doesn't feel... extortive and
1: exploitative.
0: And so
2: all of the E's.
0: All of those. It's an E type of broadcast, but yeah. It doesn't feel that way because I think that multiple people in both collectives are invested in each other, like as far as like relationships, like me and Effie have a relationship, Effie and other Vogue Down collectives have relationships, same with Quay. Me and Quay have been on other people's bills together as DJs hired out, and so like they're, I think that, yes, we do business together, but also we are creating a collective that is just bigger than just, you know, the brand that is Samambo, the brand that is Vogue Down, the brand that is Sasha Bangs. And we're creating, like, not only, like, third spaces, but also a standard of what does our celebration together look like that does center the most vulnerable and marginalized of us, which we know are also the people that gave us ballroom and like a lot of the aesthetic and lingo that we are able to use and stuff. But yes, that's my answer.
2: I think that was a perfect answer, especially for a lot of our community partnerships. I would classify that as like people that work are our peers and we're in community with them. I think with specifically with the colleges that we've worked with, I think the it's been with specifically the like GSUs or like the
1: what, like, does GSU stand for?
2: Gender study. I'm not even gonna lie to you. I can't even remember the full breakdown.
0: Basically,
2: right now,
0: the gender studies.
2: Yeah, like
1: departments.
0: Classes, yeah, departments.
2: And the clubs. Like the clubs.
0: So
2: like
0: not
2: you have a GSA.
0: Alliance.
2: Like you have a GSA in high school.
0: So it's not necessarily like that the whole college, but it's like those people who are like spearheading the. Yeah.
2: So those directors, we have relationships with them, either being in community with them or them seeing us promoting ourselves. And so those, it's already kind of tapped in with queer and trans, like, students and the that specific body of the student body. And so I think that we're already on a very similar level with what we want to do. And they have resource and they have the space and they want to invest in us. And I think we've been able to build genuine relationships with them because they see that what we're doing is very genuine and authentic to, not again, not just solely ballroom. I think that, of course, like it's come, ballroom has been, you know, is technically it's like a very underground how it originated, but it's back in the mainstream eye and whatever. There's so much to get into about that, but I think they just see that we show up with the intention and integrity and what we're talking about, and we want people to learn more about themselves, learn about more about queer history, learn more about. And also putting like queer and trans people in those environments to speak to those things. Like you don't need to go and hire some outsider to have a conversation about our lived experience. You can actually just hire us to come in and have conversations and teach classes and host events for the schools because they actually trust our eye and our taste and that we're going to show up and be respectful of them as well. Like there's not really any like tension or like we're being scared because it's like we're also a part of the same community. So yeah, I think that that's kind of how those connections specifically work along with our community connections too.
1: Yeah. I love this, y'all. We are on to our last question. And we'll definitely have to have y'all back on ballroom culture is so expansive and it's changed my life. It's clearly changed the lives of Yoni and Sasha and so many others within our community and around the world. How can community members, our listeners, as well here in the Twin Cities around the world, how can community members support VDM during Pride Month? And then also, what can we as a community do year round to make sure VDM continues to hold space for queer BIPOC, for the queer BIPOC community? And like specifically within that, honoring Black, queer and trans people, because that those were the originators of ballroom.
0: Well, for sure, follow Vogue Down Minneapolis on social.
2: Yes.
0: We post
1: if
0: a lot
1: feel
0: of
1: so inclined.
0: Yes, we post information, knowledge, history, and then also upcoming events of ours and then like other community members who are hosting things.
2: Yeah, so we actually have an event this month. It's June 17th. So Wednesday, it's going to be from 6:30 to 10 p.m. at Lush Lounge and Theater. And this is our Juneteenth Vogue night. So we are also celebrating Juneteenth because we Black.
0: Yes.
2: And we love being Black. And we love being queer. And we love being trans, all the things.
0: Yes.
2: We are hosting that, and that's going to be just a space for people, again, mm-hmm. kind of what I was saying. We have different categories. We're going to have people commentating. Sasha will be DJing. Mm-hmm. So it's going to be a really fun time. Yeah. And yeah, if you just want to come out to see firsthand what ballroom mm-hmm. is like, you will be able to get examples. Yeah. And if you've been practicing in your bedroom and you mm-hmm. know some things, like, come out and also try. I know that there are also a couple more events that some of our collective members will be hosting. Mm-hmm. There will be an in-motion drag in motion show. Mm-hmm. I got to find the information, but we will post all of this stuff on our Instagram. Sasha also has some gigs during Pride.
0: Yep. The Aloft third annual pool party with Splash. Some queens. Yes. And then also Freaky Gal.
2: Yes.
0: The Samambo Freaky Gal edition. So it's going to be specifically highlighting Caribbean, Black, queer culture. And we got a lot, actually, in the cities, too. I was also going to say, like, as far as how people can support, of course, Vogue Down, our Vogue Nights are... Vogue Down's Vogue Nights are open to all, but I also would like to say, especially being Juneteenth, everyone's welcome, but Black queer people are prioritized, and everyone has a responsibility to the space to not only keep each other safe, but also participate, which is like clapping, cheering, you know, things like that. So we're not like aiding in this, like, what's the word, spectator culture of just like watching Black people do their thing and not, you know, also pouring into them. So yes, pay for your ticket, come, be ready to dance, be ready to shout, and it's gonna be a good time. Like, mm-hmm. it's been a while, the girls are hungry.
1: And I'm actually really hungry.
0: Me
1: so
0: too.
1: Since it is 8 o'clock, we have to let you go. Again, thank you so much for being here with us every single Sunday from 7 p.m. to 8 p.m. This has been I Love You Minneapolis, Forget What I Said Yesterday. I have been your host, Musana's Musings. These have been your amazing guests, Yoni Light and Sasha Bangs. And we will see you next week for an episode focused on Juneteenth. We will end our episodes as we try. We'll end our broadcasts as we try to do each week with the song Mad Love by Infinity Song.
0: Come on.
1: Thank you all again. Have a beautiful, beautiful evening.
2: Thank you.

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1: Hello, Minneapolis. You're live with Modern Hmong Girl on KFAI, where culture, community, and girl talk come together. Let's get into it.
2: Hi, everyone. Welcome to Modern Hmong Girl.
3: It's a girl, Emmy.
1: And it's a girl, Lex.
3: It is episode 61. And if you're watching, we're in the same outfit. We're pre-recording.
1: Yeah.
3: But if you're not watching, well, just welcome, welcome. And yeah, if you're new here, thank you so much for tuning in. If you're a returning listener, welcome back as always.
1: So let's just jump into this episode. I mean, y'all see the title.
3: Why Hmong people need to touch some grass?
1: Oh, ew, like.
3: And to start that off, I actually have something I want to read that I saw on Facebook yesterday on the page Hmong Talk submitted by somebody, okay? This said, from anonymous person, should each Hmong clan leader decide if interracial marriage should be banned? For example, if the great Hmong clan leaders vote to ban interracial marriage, then no Hmongs can marry other race or ethnicity. Same with other Hmong last names too. Let it be a clan issue if they want it or not. However, we will allow gay and lesbians to Hmongs to marry out of race because those ones cannot breed and produce offspring. That is one exception we will allow.
1: Oh my God.
3: Yeah.
1: Okay, I did see the post, but I didn't read it.
3: That's why you need to touch a lot of grass. And before we even say anything too, what gets to me is that you use the word breed and produce offspring. Is that all you see with people, human race or us women, for breeding and for offsprings? God damn. Well, you don't need to touch the grass. You need to touch God.
1: For God.
3: No, like I read this. It baffled me. I shared it and said, what the f-?
1: You know, if that's all what you see people as, then we just see you as an idiot. You are an idiot. You are a moron. You are not, you are an animal with no conscience or any. No, I don't even want to disrespect animals. Like, you are just a blank.
3: Yeah.
1: No, I'm dead with this post, actually. I did see it, but I didn't read it because it just looked like nonsense to me.
3: Bro, someone in the comments said, short answer, no. Long answer, no.
1: Period.
3: No, but sometimes, yeah, a lot of guys.
1: Was it posted anonymously?
3: Yeah, it was anonymously.
1: See.
3: A lot of guys, I'm happy that y'all disagreed with this because what the fuck?
1: Yeah.
3: It's crazy. I think this person probably maybe just posted to
1: be funny.
3: To be funny, but like still, that thought went through your head.
1: Like, yeah, no, I think like it could be funny to a degree, but I think like if this was actually taken seriously, something is chronically wrong with this person.
3: Yeah.
1: And I guess like it isn't really funny too, because, you know, like I guess it could be taken two ways, right? Mm-hmm. Like one is just this isn't funny at all because this shouldn't even be up for debate.
3: Yeah.
1: It shouldn't even be structured in your head.
3: What laws are you trying to make? You're trying to go back to the old days, like,
1: yeah,
3: before humans existed or something. I don't know. This is the bane of my existence. I would never exist if this is a Hmong law. I don't consider myself Hmong. Like, I am not Hmong.
1: The producing and breeding part is wild, yeah, to like, me.
3: Breeding.
1: We don't consider the gays and lesbians. Fuck.
3: Yeah.
1: No, that this is so crazy.
3: But yeah, I want to start off with that because that shows exactly why Hmong people need to touch the grass. Those Hmong pages on Facebook.
1: I just can't with this post right now. Oh my God, I'm so glad I didn't read it. And then like you reading it out loud right now. Oh my God. Yeah. I just really think that these Hmong pages are the number one start to why these people need to touch grass because they just post nonsense in there. Mm-hmm. And the nonsense that they post is very controversial. And they do that on purpose because that's their niche. And they just basically want to rage bait people. Basically, you know, like when we did the episode about dating Hmong men versus not, we were posting rage baiting videos, right? Like just clips of our episode. Because obviously it's a marketing tactic, but literally we had a comment saying, oh, this page is just all about rage bait. I'm like, huh? Like you watch one or two of our videos and you think it's just all rage bait. But if you really want to know what rage bait is, it is Hmong tea. It is the, what else Hmong pages going on?
3: I don't know. I don't go on those Hmong pages. I'm not in those Hmong pages. I just see them on my timeline.
1: Yeah.
3: Yeah. Oh, God. They're so good at rage baiting people.
1: Right.
3: Yeah. But the sad thing is a lot of the stuff on Hmong tea, people be very into it.
1: Oh, yeah. More, a lot of
3: males I see really be interacting in those Hmong tea posts.
1: Yeah.
3: Or are the main posters of the Hmong tea posts. Yeah.
1: There's a lot of patriarchal energy in these pages.
3: Yeah. Like, really, Hmong people be gossiping like that's not tomorrow.
1: Exactly. Yep.
3: Like, it's not even our Nathais that be gossiping anymore. It's these damn males on Facebook that be gossiping among tea. Like, honestly, hardcore. Yes. Yeah.
1: I think that the reason why they also talk a lot of shit too is because they got nothing going on for them. Like, that's why they're so deeply rooted in the patriarchal culture.
3: They're so deeply invested.
1: Yeah, because that's the only way they're relevant. That is the only way you're relevant, is if you keep on adding on to the patriarchal system that has already been rooted in our culture, and that just makes you feel strong and needed and relevant again. And you're like, yeah. Oh, I'm a man. And it's just like, no, you're just typing.
3: You're behind just typing. A fake account.
1: For real. Like, why don't you go to the gym? That way, I guess, you can actually go raw instead of like behind the damn computer screen or phone screen. Yeah, but honestly, like, I think that there are many out of touch people in our community. And again, not all, okay, but many. And I think that the reason why is it may be too much for them to intake, right? Because, again, like going to cultural assimilation, it might be too fast for them to actually obtain all the information. And so they're just like, oh, my God, like, this is just too much for me. Like, this isn't how I was built. I need to go back to my roots, like my deep, deep roots, and just be that, because that is how I am relevant. And I do see a lot of our like Hmong boys doing that, Hmong guys, because as like we grow up and they see that in my family household, we are important, but how come

0: our Hmong boys, and it's like, oh, I didn't even know I was toxic, but because like I feel like I'm relevant like this, I'm gonna continue being like this, you know. But I'm just not saying for all Hmong boys. I see it in some of our Hmong boys being like that, where they're just too comfortable in their house and they don't want to leave because they are important in their house. Their family members listen to them because they are a boy. So why don't they want to continue that? Like, that's a pro for them. Whereas for our Hmong girls, like, they would want to leave the house because they have no power there. They have no say. And so that's why. But yeah, this is goes back to like why they need to get out of the house, go touch some grass, go talk to different people. When you talk to new people, you gain a different perspective and mindset. And you're like, oh, your family does this, or you do this way. Oh, this is how my family does it. Like, and then when they say something like, oh, what? That's so different. And then that's when you start like building yourself, character development. That is what we want from these people, from you. If you continuously, if you're just chronically online all the time, like, okay, there's like a good chronically online and a bad chronically online. Like, good chronic online is like if you just have like TikTok rot, right? Like, if you're just like, like
1: doom scrolling,
0: right? Exactly. But like, if you are just someone that is a hater, I don't know why. Like, but
1: why
0: are
1: you 50 and hating? Like,
0: move on,
1: take care of your kids, please. That's all I have to say.
0: Exactly. Like, exactly.
1: Yeah. Go do something instead of hating.
0: Yeah. And also, okay, this is kind of off topic, but like going back from that very crazy Jackson fan too.
1: Oh, yeah.
0: Ooh, that just reminded me of that, where she is really crazy.
1: Oh my
0: about
1: God,
0: Jackson
1: there's something
0: Wang.
1: Worse that just happened too.
0: Oh my God.
1: There's a lot of shit going on right now with Jackson.
0: See, y'all, this is what I'm telling you. Like, you guys are so, like, invested in someone that you've never met. And you start building this fake narrative on you where, like, you don't even want to leave your house. Like, you just want to be in it all the time. And then when you do go out, you feel endangered. And you're like, oh, like, I feel threatened. I need to go back to my little cocoon and back to my fake narrative. And it's just like, you can't even tell what's real from fake anymore. That's why I'm just like, oh my gosh, like, please.
1: That brings me to AI again. I know I talked about AI already, but people can't differentiate the freaking difference with AI and not AI anymore. Mm-hmm. It's kind of crazy.
0: Right.
1: Yeah, that's all.
0: That is really crazy. Like, yeah. Oh my gosh. That's been like, you need a touch of grass too.
1: Yeah, but going back to like the pages that we have on Facebook for all our Hmong stuff, why are all the pages mainly so negative, you know?
0: Yeah.
1: Even when some of the posts are actually like asking for our genuine advice, dang, everyone's so negative in the comments. Or let's see. There's now a, did you guys know there's a page that literally always tracks like who has a DWI?
0: Oh yeah.
1: And they are up to like track with it. It would be like the day before this guy DWI. Like, do you go on that page every day, refresh it and find among people that got DWIs and put it up? Like, who did what to you? Why are you so like,
0: yeah, no,
1: invested in trying to find all those people, you know?
0: Yeah. I'm not gonna lie, I actually appreciate that page because it's like, oh, interesting. Like, kind of like, oh, now you know how to, or you know who to steer clear of. Okay, like if they got a DUI, if they got sexual assault on them, if they got domestic violence on them, like, you know to steer clear away from those people.
1: Yeah, I feel like if it's like that, then yeah. But like the DUI ones where they find one every morning.
0: Every morning?
1: It is every morning. Okay, I see submissions all the time. Like, you got a lot of time. You're really invested. Like,
0: okay, yeah.
1: You know?
0: Yeah, I would say like, you know, if that is like your full-time job, then you're doing great, sweetie. But if you, you know, well, I guess, you know, some people's passion is like that too. If that's their passion, then whoa.
1: Okay, you're working FBI.
0: Hard for real.
1: Just kidding.
0: Yeah, but no.

0: That is crazy, though. Like, waking up to a new DUI, DWI every day. It's like, damn, what y'all want, people?
1: And sometimes I see people I know, I'm like, oop. Like, my uncle was on there. I was like, I wouldn't have known if I didn't see it, though.
0: You know? Real?
1: Just kidding.
0: Oh, literally.
1: But yeah. No, yeah. I wish there were more home pages that were very supportive and like-minded, and we all, you know, yeah, just support each other and what we do. But a lot of things I see, there's not that much support, and they're always so negative.
0: Yeah, I will say that I found this Hmong page. I forgot what it is called, but I did put it on our meeting document. Let me go and get that. But I was introduced to this Facebook page by, you know her. We met her at the pageant, and she was the lady, and she was the loudest one there.
1: Oh, yeah, yeah, mm-hmm. yeah.
0: So funny story, I saw her again at a networking event.
1: Oh, yeah.
0: Mm-hmm. And she introduced me to that page. Let me see. It is called, oh my gosh, I didn't even link the page on our
1: meeting. Yeah, I don't see anything on there.
0: Darn it. But I forgot what it's called. But I did get into that page, but I can't find that page for some reason, though. But basically, that page is for Hmong women and for their stories. And it's actually a very, very great page where women can go on it and submit their stories anonymously and ask genuine questions for advice. And I really love that. It reminded me of our Dear Nobody. And a lot of women, there are like hundreds and thousands of posts on there where they share very similar stories and experiences, and they ask questions that we all would want to know.
1: I'm not surprised that us Hmong women have it.
0: Right.
1: Like, but yeah. I want one as a collective for all of our people together, for our young boys, for our young girls, for our, you know, our people. Mm-hmm. Yeah. Like, yeah. You know. But if you do find that page, we'll share it. So
0: yes,
1: if you want to join a community like that, then you can join.
0: Yeah, but like with these Facebook Hmong pages, they are mostly toxic. And I think that, you know, it is up to us as a collective to come together and add some positivity in there. Like, we get it. We love drama. We love tea. Like, people are naturally gonna like want to know people's business.
1: Go where the tea's at.
0: Exactly. Because they're like, oh, what's happening? Like, oh my God.
1: Tea time.
0: Right. But it's like, there's tea and gossip. And then there's like the very negative part where it's like, oh yeah, girls shouldn't do this or boys shouldn't do this. And you got to do that and that.
1: You need to breed yourself.
0: Yeah. Right. And so those parts, they got to be diminished. They got to get washed away. And I think that our generation is definitely doing better.
1: Mm-hmm.
0: Of course, there will always be people that...
1: There will always be a bad apple.
0: Right. A rotten apple.
1: Yes.
0: Yeah, that's very true. And we can't stop those people.
1: No, we can't. They'll just rot and fall down and disappear. It's okay.
0: Yes. Okay. Yes, I love that.
1: All in all, I just want people to remember that, you know, the world is changing. It's not only Hmong people that's living in this earth. It's not only a religion or culture that exists, you know. There's a lot of people that exist outside of Hmong people, y'all. And there's things changing every single day. So like we say, please try to take change upon yourself and change the things that we know are bad for us as individuals, as a collective, as a group, as a culture. Yeah, take initiative and make that change. Unless you don't want to, then you can stay here while we all change for the better.
0: Exactly.
1: Yeah.
0: I'm just thinking back to that post, bro. I'm just so dead about that. Yeah, but that's pretty much it for
1: this episode.
0: The Hmong pages and stuff like that.
1: Oh, wait, I said this episode.
0: Okay, let's move on to our Dear Nobody segment. So, it is Shuo Yi that submitted this.
1: Mm-hmm.
0: I married a man who still has his bad habits. I did this to myself, but with a baby on the way. I don't want them to experience divorced parents like me. Before we married, he was cheating on me with another woman. He said she's a nobody and for his friends, but I knew that was a lie. Whenever we called, he would be smiling and texting. Or is whenever it whenever
1: they called? Maybe whenever they called?
0: Yeah, whenever they called, he would be smiling and texting. I can hear it and see it. He was not smiling at me. I pretended to not acknowledge anything and give him the benefit of the doubt. I was picking up shifts, working extra hours, and working back to back to save money for us. I worked hard to save money when I came to see him. I knew he was texting her every night we called. He would always rush me to bed while texting.
1: I knew something wasn't right, and he did this to me for 6 months straight while we were dating. It got to the point where I asked who he was texting on call, and he said he's just talking with his friends about the her and the her. How about the girl and her friends? Sorry.
0: No, it does say that.
1: The thing is, he talked about not liking her because she is a gold digger. So I didn't think or say much about it. I just kept working myself to death all those months because I didn't know what to do or how to feel. I was overthinking and felt real insecure. He was being transparent with me, but also lied to me real good. Now that we are married, I saw his old messages with her and everything I felt. At that overthinking was true. He texted her all night until he went to work.
0: He even told her. Oh, sorry. Okay. He even told her about me. He told her that he plans on marrying me, to propose to me. She has a boyfriend and he has me. Yet they both texted each other all night until morning. He even texted missing her and how he missed messing with her. That broke my heart. I felt the whole world become dark while holding my baby bump. It made me wonder so hard continuing on to this day. How can you tell someone you plan on marrying someone one day and you say you miss the other person instead of your own significant other? He never says he loves or misses me. It was always me saying that to him. I still cry about it till this day.
1: I truly believed he doesn't love me after seeing that. He's very protective of his phone, and I have a feeling he's texting another woman again. How can he tell other he's excited for a baby and text other women behind my back? Then again, I did this to myself. I married someone who doesn't love me, and I take the disrespect because whenever I catch him, he plays the victim and makes everything my fault. He gets all defensive when I confront him. I should have left when I had the chance, but because I loved him so much, I made myself miserable for someone who doesn't even care about me or my feelings. He doesn't love me and it shows. I'm just lying to myself. So I'm not sad while having a baby. I don't want a baby to be sad because of me.
0: I don't know.
1: That stresses me out a lot.
0: For real.
1: Miss girl. You already know he's not he wasn't he's still not. Do you think he's gonna be after you have your baby? I don't think so.
0: Yeah,
1: I know we're saying it because like this and we're not in your shoes. But girl, stop putting yourself through this. You're literally, you say you don't want your baby to be sad, but your baby feels everything you feel.
0: That's true.
1: What you felt when you saw him, that he texted that old girl, or that he's texting new girls, mm-hmm. or that he's just doing unfaithful things and not loving you. Your baby feels all of that, you know, even if you think that they don't. And I don't have a baby. I've never had a baby, but that's just what I truly think, you know?
0: Scientific.
1: Yeah, yep. For you to think that your baby, you don't want your baby to feel sad because you're lying to yourself so you won't feel sad. They feel every other emotion that you're feeling. And I really, really, really hope you put yourself first. You say you don't want your baby to grow up with divorced parents, but do you want your baby to grow up seeing how unhappy you are? Mm-hmm. Eventually, with how everything is going right now, it will, I say, might lead to the divorce or lead to you being so unhappy that something may happen, something not good may happen, you know? Mm-hmm. Like, if you're already seeing the signs, please, please take the signs as it is, like as he's showing it to you. He's showing to you straight out that he's a bad person. He's bad for you, bad for your baby, bad for your marriage, bad for everything. Take it as it is and leave, you know? Mm-hmm. And I know what anyone says cannot convince you and whatnot, but I truly, truly hope that you put yourself first. I know it's hard. It's hard, especially when you have a baby on the way and you really imagine your life with this person already, but can you really imagine your life with a person that doesn't love you?
0: Right. You know? Exactly. Yeah. Emmy said it beautifully. I honestly, when I hear about these stories, it just makes me like, I don't want to say like you already know what to do, but you do.
1: You do know what to do.
0: To be honest. And we are grateful that you shared this story to us. And I know that, you know, maybe you may be looking for guidance, but I'm going to say that you are your best guide.
1: You listen to your gut.
0: Yeah. Like, I understand you love him. You want a family, but
1: do you want a broken family?
0: Yeah. That ain't family right there. Yeah. And not only that, that girl that he's cheating on with, she is a hoe because she got her own man too.
1: Yeah.
0: And she's still doing that.
1: Yeah.
0: And so I'm just going to say, like, if you want this to continuously be a love triangle with your baby on board, that's the life that you're choosing. And yeah, that's the life you're choosing for your baby. Mm-hmm. Like, your baby will be built upon these kind of...
1: You have full autonomy to choose right now, you know? Right. And you either choose to be with this person that cheats on you continuously and makes you unhappy, makes you sad, makes you broken, or you choose yourself and be happy.
0: Yes.
1: And not be fake happy.
0: Right. And I just want to emphasize so much is that you really build the system for your child.
1: Mm-hmm.
0: Like, your child, kids are not dumb. You have them. They remember everything and they tell the truth.
1: Yes.
0: And how they are raised and how they grow up is literally their infrastructure, is literally their foundation. And so I know, like, you know, when they do become adults, they have full autonomy on, like, you know, helping themselves and being better and whatnot. But it is hard, though.
1: As kids, we don't understand, you know. We grow up seeing, oh, our dad cheats on our mom and our dad hits our mom. Oh, that's normal.
0: Right.
1: Because mom is still here.
0: Exactly.
1: You know, you don't want your kid to see that, you know.
0: Yeah.
1: So I think it's so important, even though you, like I said, you don't want your kid to grow up with divorced parents, but you don't want your kid to grow up with a sad mom, a broken mom,
0: because
1: that affects kids way more than we think.
0: Right.
1: You know? Yeah.
0: But yeah, now that, like, I'm an adult and I see my parents for who they are, it makes me sometimes, like, it challenges me to kind of, like, depict who they really are, you know, because, yeah, just being a product of what has gone on in their life. And
1: I think it'd be so nice to, like, know, like, who our parents are outside of being our parents.
0: Yeah.
1: Who they are as individuals before they became parents. But for, I mean, us, I think it's very hard because our parents had us very young.
0: Yeah.
1: They never truly knew who they were because my mom got married at 14 or 15, you know. Mm-hmm. That's very young. They never got to experience who they were outside of having kids.
0: Right.
1: All they knew was kids growing up and surviving, right? So I think it's very important as parents to be able to show your kids a healthy individual as a parent and as just yourself and as a parent for them, you know, because that's what they need to be able to grow up. Okay. Mm-hmm. They need someone to leave an example that, like, a good example, not a bad example that we put out to them because we chose to do it that way.
0: Exactly. Yeah. And, you know, I just want to go back to the play that I watched, Hmong Futures. It really signified how like, generational trauma is so real, and it's definitely something so prevalent in our culture and in every generation, because when the mom, she was arguing with her daughter in that play, the daughter was like, oh, you're just like grandma, you know, in that way. And then the mom was like, no, I'm not. I'm nothing like her. I will never be like her. And then there was another scene where another person was telling her that, oh, you're a lot like your mom. And she was like, oh, hell no, I'm not. Like, I'll never be like my mom. And it was taken as a disrespect, you know, and that is sad. And I think that that's something that you don't want to pass on to your children. That, to me, like, if I was a mother and if I heard my child say, I don't want to be like my mom, like, I'm not like her, don't tell me that. That is very sad, you know. And so take it upon yourself to, you know, whatever you decide to do for your child, that is definitely going to shape on who they are. And it's not that we're just considering your child. We're also considering you too. Definitely take the time that you need to go through your situation. It's very heavy, you mm-hmm. know, what you're going through. And so it's understandable. But at the end of the day, you are your own leader. You're your own decision maker. So you're going to have to call the shots for this. And your husband, he does not have the power to do that.
1: No, he doesn't. Tell Oshin they, okay?
0: Yeah, bye on that.
1: Yeah, no Oshin they here.
0: Right. And please know you have your support system. Go to your family, go to your friends. They have you. Okay, you have them. Yeah, that's basically all what I have to say about this.
1: Yeah, I hope you have the strength one day to do everything for you and choose yourself.
0: Right.
1: Yeah, and your baby. But you come first, because if you're not good, your baby won't be good. So put yourself first.
0: You're live with Modern Mongirl on KFAI.
1: We'll be taking a short break and be right back.
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0: And it's your girl, Lex.
1: This is episode 63.
0: Period.
1: My rebrand era keeps getting delayed.
0: Like, why? Oh my gosh. But before we get into it, if you're new here, welcome.
1: We are
0: Modern Mongirl. And if you are a returning listener, welcome back.
1: Okay. All right. Let's get started.
0: Mm-hmm. So my rebrand era keeps getting delayed. I feel like that happens to us all, where it's like we're set in stone with like what we want to do, like our aesthetic, our fashion, how we want to be viewed as and approached. And it's just like, how come it's just not happening? And I think it's just not like being viewed by other people, but being viewed by yourself, most importantly. Because like sometimes I'd be looking in the mirror and I'm like, wait, why do I not look like I actually like, why do I not look like my Pinterest board, you know? Because it's just like like, for example, I think like one of the main reasons why too is because there's so many things that we want. Like, for example, I want clear skin, and I want to look good without makeup. But at the same time too, like I want to get new pieces for my wardrobe. And so like, which one do I focus on? You know, because like if I buy clothes, then I don't have money for my skincare. But if I buy my skincare, then I don't have like the fashion that I want. And so it's like kind of like, see, it's a delay right there. And so I think like that's a huge piece for me, because I have to like sacrifice on what I want to get. Mm. And so I think like, I have been focusing a bit more on my skincare. And so, like, this morning when I woke up, I was like, wait, my skin looks good. Like, I'm actually pretty happy with, like, how I look without makeup and everything. But then I looked in the closet. I'm like, the f*** am I going to wear today? And so that's why I just threw on a sweater and sweats. But, like, I mean, it's still cute. But, like, at the same time, too, I would like to elevate my wardrobe. But it's just kind of like those delays that I have to sacrifice, or those things that I have to sacrifice that delays my rebrand.
1: I didn't think of it in this way. I was thinking about, like, my own business and me. Like, I didn't think about it. I mean, for me, I feel like I'm not a girl that's really hard on, like, I have Pinterest board I have to follow. I need to be this aesthetic and that aesthetic. I just go with however I feel that day. So that's whatever, you know. Mm-hmm. But I also think it comes with age, you know. I feel like as you age, you want to dress different. You want to look different. So everything keeps always changing. You're always like, why does it always keep changing? I want to look this way. I want to look that way, you know. So it's always like, our rebrand era changes every single year because we have different goals every year, right?
0: Yes.
1: Yeah. So I feel like when it comes to aesthetics and things like that, that's more personalized towards my physical self, then yes, it's always going to change every single year. We're different every year. Hormones change every year. So it's whatever. You know, I'm not too hard and tough with myself on that stuff. So it's like, whatever. I don't really care. But when it comes to, like, I'm trying to get myself up there and out there, why does it keep getting freaking delayed? It's because I'm going to blame it on the economy.
0: No, period. It's the government.
1: Oh my God. It's just like everything is just so pricey and everything now is so oversaturated with everything on social media. You know, it's so hard to try to get yourself out there with things that you're actually genuine about or things that you actually want to do, you know? Mm-hmm. And for me, I feel like my vision changes all the time, you know? Like, for example, with my Pretty Babes Avenue, right? I want to rebrand it again. Like, what the heck? I only rebranded, like, the logo once. But then now so many things keep coming up that I keep wanting to change everything. I want to do this. I want to do that. So because I keep wanting to do all of this, I keep rebranding. So I'm like, how many times am I going to rebrand myself, you know? But, of course, I'm going to keep rebranding it until I'm happy with it. You know, as long as I'm happy with it, then it's whatever. I'm not going to leave it as it is if I'm not happy with it. You know, so it keeps getting delayed because I just can't make up my mind and I got no money and where the funds going to come from because somebody invests in me. Hello. You know, he's just.
0: No, honestly.
1: No, we're speaking as truthful as I can be, you know, like it's tough out here. Okay. Mm-hmm. So my Pretty Babes Avenue rebrand era will come when life is prettier.
0: Yes. No, honestly, I resonate with that so bad. It really is the damn government. It is the economy because, again, everything is so expensive. When we want to do something, it's like, wait, but we have to have the funds first. Mm-hmm. And even if, you know, you're a first time like business owner, it's like, how do I even get there? You know, like, where are the resources? Like, the resources are here.
1: But the resources cost money.
0: Yeah.
1: You know, everything, every little thing costs money. Mm-hmm. Like if I had to make a contract, oh, I need to have a lawyer look through that to make sure it's legit, you know, so that nothing happens. Or if I want to do this for my business, oh, I got to rent this. Oh, I got to buy this. And freaking a makeup product is like $50 that I'm going to slap on my face for the day and it's going to be gone later. It's like, God, everything's so expensive.
0: Yeah. And, you know, running your website, getting your business to actually become a real business.
1: And then, oh, I got to pay for storage because I don't got storage anymore. What the hell? All these charges from Apple, $2.99, $3.99, $10.99. Right. What the fuck are all these charges?
0: Yeah.
1: That's why y'all gone through a lawsuit.
0: Yeah.
1: But yeah.
0: That's so true. I just think that like rebranding yourself is always a constant battle and it's something that we always are going to have until, you know, we're not here anymore because we are creatures of ideas. Like we're always thinking about the new thing, the next thing. I think like, honestly, for me, I have calmed down on my ideas a bit.
1: Yeah, Alexis would call me, be like, I have a new idea every week.
0: I know. And I used to make like, documents on new ideas. And I just would not stop. But I think that I had to step back and then just think, what are my strengths and what do I want to do? And I think that friend presentation.
1: I know, I was about to say right after that, it was like that really like, oh, that grounded you on what you wanted to do.
0: Yes. And I think I've been focusing on that, but I think it's kind of hard with like what I want to do, because honestly, I do want to get into my acting career more, but I think that is really hard given that, you know, it is here in the Twin Cities. Whereas I think if you were more in New York or in LA, then you get more presence there, or where film is more popular. But I think like here in the Twin Cities, you just have to like really pave your way in. And so that's why I've been going to more plays. I've seen the play by Theater Moo. It was... Among Futures. And then I went to the Korean play called Myeopan. And oh my God, y'all, that play on like the Korean or Karen community and culture, it was similar to Hmong people. And their clothing and everything too is very similar. And their storylines are pretty similar too to our culture. So like I found that really cool. But yeah, like I just like at a point in time, I was kind of confused with what I really wanted to do, because I was like, oh, let me gravitate towards this. And I would ask Emmy.
1: When Lex came to me with her ideas, they were different every time.
0: It
1: was like a different category every single time. Like I was like, Lex, is this really what you want to do? You know? So acting is something she's always wanted to do since high school, from when I've known her, you know?
0: Yeah.
1: So I definitely see her doing that. And I would definitely say you should start doing videos on TikTok where, you know, there's those videos where like people do the voiceovers where you're acting with the voiceover.
0: Yeah.
1: I think you should definitely do that.
0: Oh my gosh. Okay. I just really think I have to find the time to do that. It's no excuse for me. Like if I could make my other TikTok videos, I could definitely make those kind of TikTok videos too. But I was also really thinking like, do I want to make a separate TikTok for that? Because the TikTok that I have, it's more like lifestyle and just like, you know, funny videos I make or whatnot. But then like, do I want an acting TikTok for just me? But we'll see. We'll see what happens. I did take the first step to get my headshots done by Miss Emmy. So got that done. But now it's just kind of like doing research and just putting myself out there. I think like those are steps to actually solidifying the brand that you want to go for. But obviously I have other things that I want to do too. And I'm just like, who really am I?
1: And that's like the hardest thing I feel like living right now. Who am I? Like, yeah, it's so hard to know who you really truly are. Like I have no idea who I am. Like, I swear to God, you know, it's so hard because for me, I'm continuously surrounded by my family. I don't blame my family at all, you know, but when you're continuously surrounded by them, and sometimes I feel like you restrict yourself from doing certain things because of them, or you don't have time to yourself. It's really hard to find who you are and what you truly want to do. And just in general, too, when you do things, like, is this actually what I want to do? I'm always doubting myself. I'm always questioning myself. Like, is this actually truly my dream? Or what is it I want to do? You know, we never know. And how do you know? How do we know unless you try, right? And once you try and it's not right for you, then it's not right for you. It's okay. You don't beat yourself up over it, because life is like that. It's trial and error. And yeah.
0: Right. Yeah, I think like also we're really stuck onto the idea of just having like that financially stable job and then just being like a normal working citizen and
1: a 9-to-5 life.
0: Yeah. And it's just like if you don't have that, then you don't have anything. Right.
1: Yeah.
0: And so I think we're like really accustomed to that kind of norm. And it's something that we, to be honest, it is the damn government. Like, if the government did not institute us working 9-to-5 Monday to Friday, I feel like people would be so much happier. But this system was created, so...
1: I was literally talking this past yesterday about that yesterday with a person I just met about how we should move it to working only 4 days a week.
0: Yeah,
1: and I was like, why not work 2 days a week and do a 5 day weekend? Switch it around.
0: Period. That helped, you know? Yes.
1: Yeah, but I
0: honestly,
1: definitely.
0: I just feel like we need to, like, if you really wanted to do the work that you want to do, you do not need 40 hours to work a week. Like, you will get that job done. And so if that's like a job that you really actually wanted to do, you know, and so everybody could just be on salary. But obviously, you know, that's in a perfect world. Yeah. But
1: so how many times do you find yourself at work already done your tasks and you're just sitting there?
0: I know.
1: I do weirdly need to be here 8 hours a day, 5 days a week, you know? No, you don't.
0: Last Thursday.
1: It should be like, once I'm done my work, I go home. It should be like that.
0: Or like, if I have no work this day, I'm not even going to come in. Yeah, because Thursday, I was just watching movies the entire day. Like, and if my boss is watching this, hi, but why are you here? but I'm sorry. You already know, like, you're a cool boss. You just be letting us do, like, whatever we want. But then again, it's just like, I was just watching movies the entire Thursday and I was like, I'm already done with my work. I have no meetings, but I get it. Like, sometimes we just have to be there to be there, you know, like, oh, your presence is actually here. But at the same time too, it's like,
1: I could have gotten a lot done, you know?
0: Right. I could have gone on my hot girl walk.
1: Like, the thing is, like, no dentist place open on weekends. But we work all freaking day. We can't go to a dentist unless we take time off or call PTO. Like, that's one thing I just don't understand. They make us work until business hours and our businesses are closed for our health, you know? Mm-hmm. And that makes it harder for us as citizens to be healthy, but they want citizens to be healthy, but we can't be healthy because they don't allow us to be healthy because we're working so much.
0: Exactly.
1: Yeah, it's just like,
0: see, this is why they want us to use our PTO for that. They constructed everything that way. So they're like, you can never go on vacation. You want to go dentist appointment, PTO.
1: Yeah, that's why I think it's hard to do things you want to do or find yourself, because if we're always dedicating our time to working for the damn government, how can we work for ourselves?
0: Right.
1: Do things exactly. for ourselves. It's hard. It's hard out here.
0: It really is. Yeah.
1: And, like, I think back to, like, Alexis, like, acting career or just jobs in general. I think now it's, like, networking.
0: Oh, my God, yes.
1: Like, literally, this person I knew got a job because of networking. They knew a person there, you know? And it's, like, I applied to, like, 100 jobs. I didn't get it because, I didn't know somebody there. Yeah, because, like, you know, I've been applying to, like, 100 jobs and I just get rejected. And then it's like, why did I get rejected? You know, and they don't tell you why. It's just really like, oh, like we decided to go with somebody else. But why did you go with somebody else? Is it somebody you knew?
0: Exactly that part.
1: You know? Yeah, life be hard. And because life be hard, we can't live the life we want.
0: Yeah, I will say that my previous job, I did get it. Because of networking. So like networking is really strong, mm-hmm. but also at the same time too, it really defeats the application process mm-hmm. because it's like, there's a lot of people that works for it. Mm-hmm. And at the end of the day, like if you already knew that you weren't going to hire someone that applied, why put it out there? And that's exactly why I'm thinking jobs just do that to look good.
1: And I see jobs just be ghosting. Mm-hmm. They don't say anything. They never reply.
0: Right.
1: And I see people comment on LinkedIn like, yeah, they have like 10, 12 years of experience, but then they don't get hired because of what? There's mm-hmm. no reason, you know?
0: Right.
1: That's why I think the economy is going down. And yeah.
0: It really is. And like at the same time too, these houses are so expensive. Mm-hmm. Like a duplex or a townhome is like 500 plus.
1: Not even a house. Renting apartments in general.
0: Yeah.
1: You gotta make three times the freaking rent of this freaking apartment or what the fuck? Right. You can't live anywhere or do anything, you know?
0: I know.
1: I'm not gonna live under a damn bridge and make my own community. Like, God.
0: Exactly. Honestly, that's we're actually really close to doing that because these apartments, why the hell are they like $3,000 for a two bedroom?
1: And with the pay?
0: Right?
1: We can afford that.
0: Yeah. You know?
1: It's crazy.
0: Oh my gosh. This is making my head hurt because this is why like I'm always thinking, should I move? But if I do move, I'm not going to find a good price where I'm at right now too, mm-hmm. because it's always increasing. But then like I want a bigger place and I want a nicer neighborhood, but is it really worth all of that too? Mm-hmm. And so that's why I'm just like, you know what? I'm just going to stay put and just wait where, you know, this economy goes, because we just never know. Like, the struggles are huge here in life. And mm-hmm. I think all of these things contribute to our brand. Mm-hmm. Yeah. Cause it's like, who am I? Like, what am I supposed to do? Mm-hmm.
1: It's so hard.
0: Yeah. But at the end of the day, you do know who you are though. You do know who you are, and you are going to get to your goals as long as you believe internally to external.
1: I believe I can fly.
0: Okay, sorry. That will never happen. We cannot fly, y'all. But metaphorically speaking, yes, you can fly and soar and reach your goals.
1: Yes, you can go as high as you want.
0: Yes. Mm-hmm. Yeah, I think that's pretty much it, what I got to say about personal brand.
1: Yeah.
0: Like, honestly, our personal brand just keeps getting delayed because of, you know, obviously, like, at the end of the day, it is yourself, you know? You are the one that is affecting. Hold yourself
1: accountable.
0: Yeah. Mm-hmm. So before you blame it on, like, external factors, look at yourself first. Look at how you can fix it yourself. And then, you know, if there is a barrier to get there that is not you, then, you know, obviously you can find another loophole or a way around it. And so I think, like, you know, even if you do have financial struggles or issues, like, at the end of the day, if you know you can do it, then you can do it. You'll get there. And then once when you don't have financial struggles anymore, you look back and you're just like, wow, we did this. Like,
1: can't wait till that day comes.
0: For real. From like negative 100,000 to like 100,000, you know, but that still makes it zero. But hey, at least you have zero debt now, right? Like,
1: can't wait till that day comes. Like, literally.
0: Yes, I know.
1: Student debt.
0: For real.
1: That would be the death of me.
0: College, y'all.
1: That is the bane of my existence.
0: Yeah.
1: The government.
0: Yes.
1: And student debt. But yeah, that's all I have really for this episode. What keeps delaying your what?
0: Personal rebrand.
1: Yeah, sorry, y'all. My mind just went blank. What keeps delaying your personal brand?
0: Put it in the comments. Let us know.
1: Yes.
0: Because we need to know. Like, I think there's definitely a epidemic going on with, mm-hmm. like, you know, people not knowing what to do. And, like, they're finding themselves constantly. Yeah.
1: Well, I do. Is. Okay, now before we end the conversation, though, I do think that because everyone's so easily influenced by freaking social media now.
0: Oh, yeah.
1: Yeah. I mean, it's social media. Sometimes we can't reach that, okay? It's just not our life. That's just not us. Stop trying to make yourself like the others out there.
0: Oh, my gosh. You know? Yes.
1: Be true to yourself.
0: Yeah. Okay, we can't end the conversation yet because, yeah, social media. Yeah. That is so freaking true. And I would be lying if I wasn't getting influenced too. But there are a lot of people that get heavily influenced mm-hmm. by it, where if they don't have it, they will, like, go crazy, mm-hmm. you know? It doesn't match their life. Like, if someone has, like, the cleanest shower ever, someone wants to have that clean shower, too. Like, that it's just crazy to me how people are just willing to go, like, lengths in order to match someone's aesthetic online. Go into debt. Yeah.
1: To try to be like that.
0: And overconsumption? Mm-hmm. That's crazy. Like, you telling me you got freaking, like, 20 toners? The hell? That's weird. And by toners, I mean like facial product, not printer toner.
1: I was thinking, which toner?
0: Yeah.
1: In my head, like.
0: Yeah, skincare toner. I see a lot of creators, influencers, they show how many toners they have. And I'm like, whoa. I mean, I get it. Some of them are from PR, but maybe people, they bought that, you know, and they just like have it there. And so I think like, that like overconsumption is definitely an influence to people. And that's why people just keep buying. Because I was once victim to that when I lived in Wisconsin. I just kept on buying shit Like, it was bad. And that's why, like, for my New Year's resolution that I shared to Emmy and our other friend, I was like, yeah, y'all, I need to stop buying things because I just keep buying things and, like, I just never use it. And so I think, like, when you realize it and then you find a way to stop it, that is the part right there that you have learned. But, yeah, I just think that social media is so fake. And I think people really need to realize.
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Magandang Beast and Yong Lahat, and welcome to the Filipino American National News. I'm Alan Bunju. On tonight's show, we will have a review of the recently completed Philippine Children's Camp that took place this Friday through Saturday, along with a review of one of the performances by stand-up comedian Jared De Guzman that was in the Twin Cities from June 11th through the 13th at the Acme Comedy Club in Minneapolis. We will have some community announcements and a bit of a history lesson here on the Filipino American National News, along with some music that bring a bit of patriotic flair, considering that June the 12th was the 128th anniversary of Philippines' independence from Spain. But for right now, we're going to talk about those two events that recently took place in the Twin Cities. From June 12th through the 13th, the Cultural Society of Filipino Americans threw their 21st annual Philippine Children's Camp, with the theme being Taas no Pinoy. And during this weekend, there were about 40 kids or so, aging in ranges from 6 to 12 years old, that made their pilgrimage to the campsite formerly known as the Camp Sacagawea, but now known as the Lebanon Hills Retreat Center. Teams were broken up, or children were broken up, in several groups named after prominent Filipinos, like Maria Ressa, Manny Pacquiao, Leia Salonga, to name some of the names of those groups. You had groups divided up in boy teams and girl teams, where they learned everything about the history of the Filipino flag, tasting Filipino food, being part of a flag ceremony during the camp out, along from a special guest author that spoke about her experiences as an author and was able to read from her book as well, a former guest of the Filipino American National News. Christina Oxtra read her book to the children. And then they were also able to meet other young Filipino Americans, and sometimes during the camp, some non-Filipino American kids as well. It was great to see kids from all over Minnesota, not just the Twin Cities metro area, that came to this event. You really got to see some kids who at times were very shy at the beginning of the camp out and were able to open up by the end of the camp out as well. It was also an amazing sight to see that the many volunteers that were able to help out with being team marshals, basically being the camp counselors for the young children that were in this event, and along with the organizers that did this event, that makes an tremendous gratitude for what they were able to accomplish during the weekend, with Ligaya Carlos, Therese Peterson, for putting everything together as well. You also had people there that helped with cooking the food, also food that was donated to the event, and as well from local Filipino restaurant establishments as well, that helped bring a flair of authentic Filipino food to the attendees. And for a lot of those kids, some of the first times that they got to eat Filipino food on a consistent basis, or more than they might be used to on a normal day's span. But this is an event that
I believe is, for the first time in a long time, had a more than average amount of kids participate this year. And as I said, these kids seem to have a good time. From what I've noticed, I was able to participate in this event for the first time, as well as my daughter's first time, as well as her grandmother's first time serving as a volunteer for this event. And from what I can gather from my daughter, this is an event that she looks forward to attending probably on a regular basis, a yearly basis, until she becomes 12. And by then, I believe they have a one-day camp for teens. But this is an event my daughter looked forward to going to, hanging out with some of her friends that she's met in the Filipino-American community here in Minnesota, as well as meeting new ones as well. We also mentioned another event that took place this weekend, and that was the five shows by stand-up comic J.R. DeGuzman, who was in town at the Acme Comedy Club in Minneapolis. For those of you who are not familiar with J.R. DeGuzman, he has been seen on Netflix comedy lineup, Kevin Hart's Heart of the City, as well as a former contestant on the revamped Netflix version of Star Search, as well as having a special on YouTube, I'm Your Son, Papa. And I was able to attend the final show, which was at 9:30 yesterday evening, and the crowd seemed very enthusiastic, very energized to hear J.R. DeGuzman perform. It was that at first audience, it wasn't just Filipinos in the crowd. So you can see that J.R. has attained that sort of success where you can't just pigeonhole his audience of just saying Filipinos are the main consumers, the main attendees of his concerts / comedy show. I kind of say concert because J.R. Brings a flair of musicality to his brand of comedy, where he plays a guitar, he sings, he's not just playing basic chords that you might see some comics that incorporate music. You could tell that this is a person that has played the guitar for some time and has been able to perfect his craft at that. And this is a comedy place, a comedy center in the Acme Comedy Club that has a special meaning to J.R. DeGuzman, because I believe 5 or 6 years ago, he met his girlfriend at the Acme Comedy Club during his performance. So J.R. DeGuzman not only performs here in Minnesota, but from time to time, he's able to visit Minnesota and visit his girlfriend's family and friends. With that being said, it was such a chaotic time of scheduling, not only him prepping for his show, doing sound checks along the way, that we weren't able this time around to speak with J.R. DeGuzman for an interview process. But know that myself and J.R., hopefully in the near future, will be able to knock a time down, whether that be on a Zoom interview or the next time he's in the Twin Cities for a little vacay or whatnot, we'll able to get J.R. DeGuzman here on the Filipino American National News. And it was also awesome to finally meet J.R. in person and be able to talk to him a little bit post-show about his show and here, the Filipino American National News as well. But in regards to some community announcements that will be taking place here in the Filipino American community here in Minnesota, the first of which is next Saturday, and that will be taking place at the Keller Park in Maplewood, Minnesota, from 11 a.m. to 3 p.m., and that is the Minnesota Filipino Seniors Association's
first annual picnic. For more information in regards to this event, you can head over to their page on Facebook to learn more about that event. Taking place the following Saturday at the Philippine Center of Minnesota, which is also located in Maplewood, maybe a few miles away from Keller Park, is the Philippine Independence Day that we referenced earlier, / Rizal Day. This is an event that generally takes place at Central Park. I think has been the home for it for about 20 years. But for some reason, the venue is different this year and is at the Philippine Center of Minnesota. And you can find more information in regards to that event as well on their Facebook. And then our last event is the 4th annual Minnesota Lumpia Festival, which will be taking place on Sunday, June the 28th, from 12 p.m. to 5 p.m. And this is taking place in Anoka, Minnesota, at the Riverfront Memorial Park, 2201 2nd Avenue North in Anoka. And if you want to learn more about this particular event, you can go to MinnesotaLumpiaFestival.com. And this is a change of venues from previous years and days as well, because this place, this event usually has taken place in the past in Chaplin, and this is the first time it is in Anoka. I know an added wrinkle to not only the food that you can find there from various Filipino food trucks and non-Filipino food trucks is the annual Lumpia Eating Contest, and the first time a karaoke contest will be taking place.

And once again, that was the heart of the Filipino. 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Also can be found on KFEI.org on searching the Filipino American National News, and also on Google Play and the Apple Store, where you can find us via the KFEI app, and our shows are archived up to 2 weeks on those platforms, along by finding our social media presence on both Facebook and Instagram. And if we have any interviews that have been recorded video wise, you will find those mostly on our Facebook site. But this comes from thehistory.com. During the Spanish-American War, Filipino rebel led by Emilio Aguinaldo proclaimed the independence of the Philippines after 300 years of Spanish rule. By mid-August, Filipino rebels and U.S. troops had ousted the Spanish, but Aguinaldo's hope for independence were dashed when the United States formally annexed the Philippines as part of its peace treaty with Spain. The Philippines, a large island archipelago situated off Southeast Asia, was colonized by Spanish in the latter part of the 16th century. Opposition to the Spanish rule began among Filipino priests who resented Spanish domination of the Roman Catholic Church in the island. And in the late 19th century, Philippine intellectuals and the middle class began calling for independence. In 1892, the Kapituan, a secret revolutionary society, was formed in Manila, the Philippines' capital of the island of Luzon. Membership grew dramatically, and in August 1896, the Spanish uncovered the Kapitutan plan for rebellion, forcing premature action from the rebels. Revolts broke out across Luzon, and in March 1897, 28-year-old Emilio Aguinaldo became the leader of the rebellion. By late 1897, the revolution had been driven to the hills southeast of Manila, and Aguinaldo negotiated an agreement with the Spanish in exchange for financial compensation and a promise to reform in the Philippines. Aguinaldo and his generals would accept exile in Hong Kong. The rebel leaders departed, and the Philippine Revolution temporarily was at the end. In April 1898, the Spanish-American War broke out over Spain's brutal suppression of a rebellion in Cuba. The first in a series of decisive U.S. victories occurred on May 1.

1898, when the U.S. Asiatic Squadron, under Commander George Dewey, annihilated the Spanish Pacific Fleet in the Battle of Manila Bay in the Philippines. From exile, Aguinaldo made arrangements with the U.S. authorities to return to the Philippines and assist the United States in the war against Spain. He landed in May 19, rallied his revolutionaries, and began liberating towns south of Manila. On June 12, he proclaimed the Philippines' independence and established a provincial government of which he subsequently became head. His rebels, meanwhile, had encircled the Spanish in Manila, and with the support of Dewey, squadron in Manila Bay would surely have conquered the Spanish. Dewey, however, was waiting for U.S. ground troops, which began landing in July and took over the Philippine positions surrounding Manila. On August 8, the Spanish commander informed the United States that he was to center the city under two conditions. The United States would make the advance into the capital look like a battle, and under no competition were the Filipino rebels to be allowed into the city. On August 13th, the mock Battle of Manila was staged, and the Americans kept their promise to keep Filipinos out after the city passed into their hands. While Americans occupied Manila and planned peace negotiations with Spain, Aguinaldo convened a revolutionary assembly, the Malolos, in September. They drew up a dramatic constitution, the first ever in Asia, and the government was formed with Aguinaldo as president in January of 1899. On February 4th, what became known as the Philippine Insurrection began when Filipino rebels and U.S. troops skirmished inside the American lines in Manila. 2 days later, the U.S. Senate voted by one vote to ratify the Treaty of Paris with Spain. The Philippines were now a U.S. territory, acquired in exchange for $20 million in compensation to the Spanish. In response, Aguinaldo formally launched a new revolt, the time against the United States. The rebels consistently defeated in the open field, turned to guerrilla warfare, and the U.S. Congress authorized the deployment of 60,000 troops to subdue them. By the end of 1898, there were 65,000 U.S. troops in the Philippines, but the war dragged on. Many anti-imperialists in the United States, such as Democratic President candidate William Jennings Bryan, opposed the U.S. annexation of the Philippines, but in November 1900, Republican incumbent William McKinley was reelected, and the war continued. On March 23, 1901, in a daring operation, the U.S. General Frederick Funston and a group of officers pretending to be prisoners surprised Aguinaldo in his stronghold in Luzon, village of Banalan, and captured the rebel leader. Aguinaldo took an oath of alliance to the United States and called for an end to the rebellion, but many of his followers fought on. During the next year, the U.S. force gradually pacified the Philippines. In an infamous episode, the U.S. forces on the island of Samar retaliated against the massacre of a U.S. garrison by killing all men on the island above the age of 10. Many women and young children were also butchered. General Jacob Smith, who directed the atrocities, was court-martialed and forced to retire for turning Samar, in his words, into a howling wilderness. In 1902, an American civil government took administration of the Philippines, and the 3 years Philippines insurrection was declared to be at the end. Scattered resistance, however, persisted for several years. More than 4,000 Americans perished, suppressing the Philippines more than 10 times the number killed in the Spanish-American War. More than 20,000 Filipinos insurgents were killed, and an unknown number of civilians perished. In 1935, the Commonwealth of the Philippines was established with the U.S. approval, and Manuel Quezon was elected the country's first president. On July 4, 1946, the full independence was granted to the Republic of the Philippines by the United States. And right now, we are going to end the show with a song from the group Orange and Lemons. And this is their song entitled Pinoy Ako. We would be remiss if we didn't congratulate the first ever NBA champion of Filipino descent, and as none other than Jordan Clarkson of the New York Knicks, a one-time Sixth Man of the Year.
in the NBA during his time with the Utah Jazz. This is the second time he's made it to the NBA Finals, the first of which is with the Cleveland Cavaliers. He played against another Filipino-American, that is Dylan Harper, who averaged about 18 points a game coming off the bench for the Spurs in his rookie season. Jordan Clarkson is also very beloved in the Philippines, especially because of his involvement with Gilas Filipinas, the national team of the Philippines. But as we said, we're going to end the show with our song from Orange and Lemons, and this is entitled Pinoy Ako. Stay tuned for Sound Effects.

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1: 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With your host, Jerry Stearns. Hello again, I'm Jerry Stearns, and tonight on Sound Effects, it's a good thing this show is on as late as it is on Sundays, because we're continuing some stories that are best listened to after dark. So, on Sound Effects tonight, later on, we've got another episode from the Tales from the Museum series by Darker Projects. We'll start off with something from the Earbud Theater that is appropriate for After Dark. But first, we have this public service message.
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1: And so let's begin our tale that's best listened to after dark. We're walking down a street. It looks like a street you'd find in any big city. It's a bit unkempt and not very well lighted, catering to just a certain kind of person. But it looks like there's something just a little off. The inhabitants here are, well, let's say not exactly human. Not quite. So from the EarbudTheater.com, this is a tale by Eric Del Carlo. And it's a story of those people who are not quite human, living a life as best they can out here in the dark on Changeling Boulevard.

0: Hey. Hey, Faye. What's she singing there, Faye, huh?
1: The Battle Hymn of the Republic by Weird Al Yankovic.
0: Is that right? Wait. You're being funny, right?
1: Hilariously so.
0: Because you being funny, I mean you. You're already funny. Not funny. Ha-ha, yo.
1: I'm working here, friend. If you're window shopping, I'll thank you not to fog up the glass.
0: Huh? You smart-mouthing me, Faye? You, with your pointy little ears and snow-white hair? I was just being friendly, fairy girl.
1: Oh, so friendly.
0: Maybe I want to buy what you're selling.
1: Maybe you want to.
0: You saying I can't have you? I got money, same as anybody.
1: Yeah, well, I don't do drunks. You come back sober sometime.
0: Drunk? No fairy calls me a drunk. You ain't even human.
1: You like to dance? Fine, let's dance.
0: Goddamn, kill you.
1: Oh, yeah?
0: Lousy Fay.
2: Oi, leave off, mate. Take your hands off her. I said leave it.
0: You can't.
2: It's done, mate. It's over. Now get on your feet and piss off out of here.
0: I was just being friendly. Lousy fairies. What human baby got snatched away so you could take its place?
3: You all right then, miss?
1: Just back off, man. I could have handled him. And I can handle you. You want to find out?
3: I don't. And in point of fact, I saw how well you were dealing with your subtle man there. Bravo, miss.
1: Then why'd you step in?
3: To save you a spot of bother. Don't know. When I hold a lift door for someone, they don't usually ask me why I did once they step aboard.
1: Well, I don't need you being chivalrous.
3: It's chivalrous, miss. And chivalry was mostly about how you handled your horse.
1: Okay. Now I know that. See ya.
3: Hang on a minute. Can I walk with you?
1: I'm working.
3: I just want to talk.
1: Yeah, well, that costs two.
3: All right. I'll pay. How about I buy you something to eat? You look to be skin and bones.
1: You ever met anybody like me before, Hamlet?
3: Not as such, miss. And Hamlet was a Dane. My name's Carrington.
1: I haven't seen you on the street before.
3: No, miss. I don't suspect you have.
1: Not from around here, are you?
3: Well, that's rich coming from you, if you don't mind me saying.
1: Oh, because I'm not from this world.
3: I thought you might see the humor in it. You don't strike me as overly sensitive.
1: All right, Carrington. I could eat. Buy me something.
3: Lovely. There's this roadside chippy up the way. Charming little avenue here, isn't it?
1: It's the Boulevard of Broken Wings, baby. Don't they have places like this where you come from?
3: Not to be sure, miss. We've whole districts devoted to knocking shops and peep shows and dirty bookstores.
1: But not quite like this, huh?
3: Well, there is an element here that we don't have back home.
1: The Fae. Yeah, I bet you've never seen so many all in one place.
3: I wouldn't take that bet, miss. Miss, that's a bit awkward. I'm buying you dinner. What shall I call you?
1: Well, you haven't bought me anything yet.
3: It's just right up here.
1: Okay. What did you call this place? It's a chippy?
3: Right.
1: Huh?
3: Only they don't have a proper fish or chips. They've burger and fries. It's just here. You order at this counter, and you can sit outside at the table.
1: Okay, I know how a burger stand works.
3: Very good. Hello, we'd like 2 number 4s, I think. Don't mind me ordering for you.
1: Knock yourself out. Get me a soda.
3: 2 sodas as well. That kind, thanks. Let's have a seat. They'll call us when our food's ready.
1: Okay, again,
3: they're quite quick.
1: Listen, old brick guy. I am familiar with the milieu.
3: milieu.
1: What, didn't I say it right?
3: Spot on, actually. So, let's have it then.
1: Have what?
3: Your name. You saw me pay.
1: Oh, sure. It's Cherish. Call me Cherish.
3: That's a lovely name.
1: Where are you from, London?
3: We're all from London, aren't we? Every last bloke in the UK.
1: Oh, now who's the overly sensitive one?
3: I mean that we all say London, but it's Neasden for me, actually. Up the Jubilee line. Bloody Neasden. But London sounds better.
1: Yeah, but what's in a name?
3: Shakespeare?
1: Who?
3: Ah, there's our food. Back in a tick. Here we are, and some napkins, condiments at your convenience.
1: Thanks. I like a straw for my drink.
3: And here's one for you. If I could propose a toast.
1: A toast? Are you for real, Carrington?
3: Please.
1: Okay.
3: To Cherish, the loveliest fae on the boulevard. That is all right to say.
1: What?
3: Fae.
1: I've heard worse. We've all heard worse. But yeah, it's an acceptable term here anyway. I mean, look around. You're surrounded by fae, with more showing up every day. And you're surrounded, too, by those who come to gawk at and feed on fae. We're a cottage industry.
3: Cottage industry? What's that?
1: Doesn't matter. We make a decent cheeseburger here, wow.
3: You said feed on the fae. What do you mean?
1: What do you think?
3: I'd rather ask. I'm trying to learn.
1: You're a strange old man. Fine. You paid for dinner. Actually, that's a perfect example right there. You want something from me or from someone like me, so you just figure you can buy it.
3: Was I not supposed to ask you to a meal?
1: Depends on what you really want. And you've got two more bites of burger to decide what that is.
3: I just want to talk.
1: Oh, sure. Everybody just wants to talk. Every man's a gentleman until they get that inevitable glint in the eye and their lip starts to quiver and they're looking me up and down and wondering, just wondering, what she looked like with her clothes off. What would it be like to touch her delicate, ivory pale body?
3: Stop that.
1: Well, I'm done with dinner. You want something else? Say so now.
3: I
1: get lost, Carrington. Or should it be piss off?
3: Yeah, uproarious, isn't it? Bunch of wankers. Cherish, hey, hold up there. What was that for, then? I'm not like that pissed bloke from before, am I?
1: It's hard to tell you people apart. You look so much alike.
3: You're having a laugh now. Well, that's fine. But you don't need to treat me like this.
1: I told you, Carrington. I'm working. You either stop following me or you pay up. Your choice.
3: All right, then. I'll pay for your time.
1: We need a place to go. There's rooms up this way, come on.
3: Fine, I'll pay for that too. But to be clear, I just want to talk to you.
1: Sure you do. Come on.
4: Leave off, sin! Leave off these creatures of iniquity!
1: Christ, this jerk off again.
4: Do not dabble with Satan's children! Your immortal souls are at peril! Go away from this avenue of immorality and lust and weakness. Strike this evil place from your hearts.
3: He's in a snit.
4: Turn away before it's too late. Turn away. Turn away.
1: Everybody's just trying to make a living out here. Him too. You saw his donation bucket? All right, here's the place.
3: Oi, you behind the glass there. A room, please. How much? Yeah, fine. Here. Up this way, Cherish. plan to pay you too, I suppose. I'm not made of this stuff, you know. Tell me when I can stop counting out my money, won't you?
1: Okay, that's good.
3: Cost me quite a bit to make this trip. Hey, what are you doing?
1: I'm taking off my clothes. Don't you want to see what you're buying?
3: I said I just want to talk.
1: Oh, come on, Carrington. There's nobody else here. You don't have to keep pretending. Look at me. Don't you want to see the wings? Everybody wants to see the wings.
3: I'm turning away. Sod it, Cherish. Will you please get dressed again?
1: Oh, my God, you're actually serious. Okay. You can turn around. No more nasty white flesh to look at anymore.
3: I'm sure it's not nasty. Like I said, you're a very lovely young lady, but I've no wish to acquire your services.
1: Well, you're not a cop because you wouldn't have offered me money. Also, you don't have the stink of a cop. So what then? You're a reporter? You're going to do an in-depth expose on Faye Streetwalkers?
3: I think that particular article's already been written.
1: Yeah, but 1,000 times over. I said the Faye were an industry, and that's what I meant. We're the ultimate curiosities, and curiosities get turned into money.
3: Well, I didn't expect this.
1: Expect what?
3: You, feeling sorry for yourself. Here, sit in the chair. I'll take the bed. Lovely digs, these. Let's talk.
1: Go ahead, old man. Let's talk.
3: I'm 42. Figured I had a few more years before I was an old man.
1: Well, things move faster in America. It's what makes us great.
3: How did you end up out here doing this?
1: Oh, come on. You want to play social worker with me?
3: It's a legitimate question. You got here from somewhere. Where was that?
1: Where do you think?
3: I said before, I'm trying to learn. Where did you come from?
1: That's a hell of a question to ask a Fae.
3: I don't mean your place of origin. I don't suppose anybody's ever going to know what that is, for certain. It's too magical, too otherworldly. No one's ever going to train a telescope on heaven.
1: Some people believe we're angels.
3: And some people are tossers. Excuse me. I mean to ask, where were you just before you made your way to this particular area? This now world-famous boulevard?
1: The, facility?
3: What was it like there?
1: I don't like talking about it.
3: Oh, but I paid you, didn't I? You let men pay you to do far worse things, I'd wager. Probably on this very bed.
1: Screw you, Carrington.
3: Now, Cherish. Tell me about the facility. It was run by the military, wasn't it? A multinational coalition, every government?
1: Yeah.
3: They studied you. They took you away and studied you, right?
1: Everybody knows that.
3: But you know it better than most. There were facilities the world over. No official number, of course, but nothing's ever official about any of this. But you were in one of those places. Tell me what it was like. The day-to-day, the practical things. Where did you sleep? When did you eat?
1: You got a real weird fetish for this, Carrington.
3: Please, tell me. It's important.
1: Okay. You're a paying customer and Adam Welsh, so... We lived in barracks, about 30 of us in each one, on a big military base out in the desert. It was high fences, armed guards. We had caretakers at first, later on teachers. Got educated, more or less, in among all the tests. We got fed like clockwork, army grub. There's strict discipline. We had to obey at all times.
3: Oh, what would happen?
1: And they'd put you in isolation. Leave you in a 6x6 foot room for a week. And even then, you'd still be studied. They come in and run their tests, draw blood, marrow, whatever. I mean, at least that's how it was in the camp that I was in.
3: I imagine it was the same at all the others. They split you lot up pretty good. When did they take you to your facility?
1: Come on, everybody knows that too. We were all rounded up at the same time from all over the world.
3: Yes. How old were you?
1: I was still a child, Carrington. I don't even know how old I was.
3: My God.
1: Yeah, well, I hope you were this outraged when it happened. When we were carted off, stripped of our rights, treated like goddamn prisoners.
3: I was. I truly was.
1: You know, I always wondered how you people justified it. We were children. Whatever else we were and are, just kids. We hadn't done anything. We didn't ask to be brought to this world to be swapped out for human babies.
3: But parents, human parents, if you must, they lost their children. They woke up one morning, and in the bassinet was...
1: A demon. An elf. Pointy ears and all, just like out of your stupid ancient legends. You want to know the worst thing you can call us, do you? Do you, Carrington? Go on. Say it. Say the word, Carrington. Say it.
3: I don't wish to.
1: Changeling. There. That's the word. We're changelings. The real babies were stolen in the night, and we were put in their place.
3: It's a terrible word. A terrible thing that happened. To you, to the parents.
1: Well, they gave us up. They reported us. For all I know, they wanted us sent to that camp. Out of sight, out of mind.
3: It wasn't like that. Not for everyone, anyway.
1: Well, you'd know better than me, Carrington. Why not tell me a story now, huh? What was it like when we first showed up and we appeared all at once overnight in the cribs, just like you said? What was that like?
3: It was unlike anything. Unprecedented. Worse, it broke the laws of reality. Suddenly, there was magic afoot in the world. Malevolent magic. Some of the swappings were captured on camera, nanny cams and the like. One second the baby was there, the next. People went mad. There was panic, rioting. Every top-level scientist and every man on the street fool had a theory. Interdimensional crossover, cosmic rift, quantum bleed, lots of mystical and religious speculation too, naturally. End of days, the cities burned. Industry ground to a halt, all because a few thousand babies the world over had been replaced with the Fae. You're right. It is just like the old myths. Children taken in the night, substitutes left in their place. But once the Fae were collected, taken away, well, things started to calm down again. People got back on with their lives after a fashion. They had to in the end. But the parents who'd now lost their children twice over, those who had been born to them and those who had been left in their places, those parents, they didn't all want to give up the Fae. For some, the Fae were all they had left.
1: Well, that didn't make any difference where I was. In the camp, they tried to find out where we'd come from. They never could. Our DNA doesn't match anything in this world. They even interrogated us like we would know, like we were part of some fiendish plan to take over your world or something. There was this one nut job who was sure we were spies or scouts, acting as magical transmitters for an invading army. We had it all worked out.
3: I'm sorry for what was done to you.
1: Something you people probably never consider. Yeah, you lost your children. Well, we lost our own parents, whoever they were. We lost our world, whatever that is.
3: Yes. It's a tragedy for the ages.
1: Why do you care, Carrington? Why do you want to know all this?
3: I paid you to talk.
1: Oh, come on. We're friends now, aren't we? I shared with you. You really have been nice to me, different than other men for sure. So tell me.
3: We named her Cassandra, my wife and I. Cassie Carrington was what people would have called her. Hello, Cassie. How's your mum? Cassie, we're going to the flicks. Want to come? She never got to have any of those conversations. My wife was distraught, after it happened. Actually, there's no word for it. It broke her. She was never the same afterwards, never will be.
1: Oh, Jesus,
3: I'll tell you something else. There was a brief period, when Cassie was gone and the new child was in her place. My wife wouldn't even come into the room. I took care of that child. That Faye. A girl. Not Cassie, but still a girl. I fed her from a bottle. I even held her, rocked her. I knew she wasn't human, but you can't just ignore a baby. Or I couldn't.
1: Did you care about her?
3: A baby girl? How could I not? Once the military people had the Fey children, once you and the others were taken away, we couldn't find out anything about you. No visits, no contact of any sort. Legally, we had no rights, much like you. You weren't our children, demonstrably. So they just kept you and kept you and gave us the endless runaround. Those of us who tried to find out about you, who still wanted to have contact, wanted you in our lives no matter what.
1: Then they let us go. After almost 2 decades, having learned nothing, really, no apologies, no explanations, just, there's the door, now go.
3: No attempts to return you to your homes, your families. All these years later. But of course, we were never really your families, were we? I mostly wanted to know what conditions were like in the facility, the camp. I just hoped it wasn't too bad.
1: We got through it. Honestly, we had each other. We knew we were different. It gave us a bond.
3: I hope it was that way for her.
1: You know, if I knew who she was or where she was now, I would tell you. But we were taken away as babies. They took our names away, too.
3: I had some doubts. You were christened Cherish.
1: Well, it's a professional name. It suits.
3: Yes, I suppose it does. I should be going. One last question, though. After they released you, how did you all know to come to this place, this boulevard?
1: How do the hippies all know to go to Haight-Ashbury? We just come here from all over, more and more of us. It's somewhere we can sort of call our own, a couple of miles a street. You people come to Ogle, and some come to touch us. Some of you still hate us, fear us, but this boulevard is home, I guess.
3: You never really knew where you came from originally.
1: No. Must have been a land of magic and wonder, full of pixies and elves, rife with mystic perfume and ringing with strange song.
3: I just wonder, for the sake of the girl who replaced our Cassie, she could be any one of those I saw tonight. She could even be you.
1: Wouldn't that be a chuckle?
3: I just want her to be all right. Healthy. Happy, even.
1: She might be.
3: Yes. Well, good night, Cherish.
1: Goodbye, Carrington.
5: Do you think he knows?
1: You heard all that?
5: I hear all, child. Do you think he suspects?
1: No. That was just, no.
5: How amusing. How pleasing. More of the children gather there every day. Finally, in one place. Soon you will have the magic necessary to help us pierce the veil between the worlds. And after that, we shall come to you and wipe away these humans. And both our worlds will ring with our ancient songs.
1: Yes.
5: Yes? What?
1: Yes, Father.

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Changeling Boulevard was written by Eric Del Carlo and produced and directed by Casey Wolf, featuring the talents of Megan Duffy as Cherish, Barney Crow as Carrington, Pete Lutz as the Drunk, Nicholas Thurkettle as the Street Preacher and the Dark Father. Sound engineering by Casey Wolf. Sound design by Craig Good. Music by Kevin MacLeod. Spot art by Megan Hutchinson. 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

0: Changeling Boulevard. Boy, we've seen some changes in our boulevards over the last year or two. But not quite in that way, huh? Let's take a pause here for these kind words from KFAI Fresh Air Radio.
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0: Well, and here we are again. I'm Jerry Stearns for Sound Effects. And we have tonight another episode of Tales from the Museum, a series from darkerprojects.com and written by Charles Russell. In this, it's episode 12. It's just another ordinary day at the Johnson City Regional Museum. The new head of marketing is driving everybody nuts with this push for commercialism. And the levels of supernatural activity are slowly rising to critical levels. Just another boring day at the museum. Well, we'll see how that works out. We'll have the final episode for you next week, but this one is episode 12, and it's entitled Beyond the Veil.

Darker Projects presents Tales from the Museum, a miniseries written by Charles Russell, starring Perry Whittle as Keith Nash.

0: Hey, Nash.
1: Hey, yourself. Pull up a chair. Back from your vacation slash snake convention already?
0: Yep. Didn't want to miss the Halloween party. Anything interesting happen while I was gone?
1: Nothing much. Pierpoint's office was haunted. We tangled with a Confederate vampire. Helene has a boyfriend.
0: Good. Nothing out of the ordinary. Wait until you meet my new babies.
1: Babies? More snakes?
0: Mojave Rattlers. They're the cutest things you've ever seen.
1: Yet another reason to stay out of your lab.
2: Hey, Phil. Welcome back. Heads up, Nash. We have a problem. Again.
1: There's a shock. What's up?
2: She's done it again. Associate Curator Madeline Constable is just trying to get herself killed. In her endless quest to increase the museum's visibility and revenue, she's done it again.
0: Who?
1: Oh, yeah, and Pierpoint hired a new associate curator.
2: Know what this is?
1: Sure, one of the museum's new MP3 players. They bought them for the self-guided tours.
2: Very good. Next month, we have the Impressionist exhibition. This is a major media event. We're going to have two, count them, two Van Goghs in the Great Hall, to say nothing of several other masterpieces.
1: I know. It's all Matsumoto in the art department has talked about for the past 3 months. A crowning event, he calls it. You wouldn't believe the extra security we'll have in place.
2: Yeah, well, Matsumoto will be taking a Ginzu knife to Madeline Constable if he hears this. Plug it into your USB port and start playing file number 16.
1: Okay, here we go. Okay.
2: This is right after the listener would have viewed the first Van Gogh.
3: Undoubtedly one of Van Gogh's most personal works. This is a work of art so intense that you should really have a full-color copy of it in your house. If you look to your left, you'll see our souvenir shop where posters of this masterpiece can be purchased for...
0: You know, Matsumoto worked his way through schoolwork in a sushi joint. There wouldn't be much of a buyer to dispose of.
2: There's also an advertisement for the Starving Artist special in the cafeteria. It's right after the Monet. This is the only copy so far. Jill in Multimedia was on her way up to see you with it. She spotted me and asked me to address the issue. How does it feel to be one of the go-to people in our merry little castle?
1: Oh, the traffic's murder. Hey, you remember my cousin? He has a job that's 9 to 5, 5 days a week. Nothing ever happens to him, ever.
0: I do wonder how he stands it.
1: No idea. Gwen, Keith Nash. Is Ms. Constable in? I'll leave a message. I need to speak with her about the MP3. I'm pretty sure she'll know what I'm talking about. What? No, I don't need a secretary. I'll see what I can do. Bye. Oh, that's not right.
2: What?
1: You know, Gwen, voted easiest person in the museum to get along with, never has a problem with anybody. She just asked me to rescue her from that woman. That's not right.
2: I told you Madeline Constable was trouble.
1: Special Services, Nash.
4: Hey, boss. Have you seen Marla or Angie lurking about?
1: Still at the theater, as far as I know. Why?
4: Oh, good. I'm lugging a load of stuff, and I didn't want to go to the wrong place.
1: Stuff? What sort of stuff?
4: Electronics, stasnometers, recording devices, Diet Pepsi, 25-pound bag of salt. By the way, thank you so much for loaning me out to her.
1: My pleasure to volunteer you to serve the greater good. I'll be wandering over to the van mod a little later on, just to check.
4: Good. See you there.
0: You going to bring me up to speed?
1: Remember what I said about Pierpoint's office? Well, he decided that, as a precaution, any further acquisitions made by the museum would be scanned for paranormal properties. The Downtown Revitalization Committee bought the old Vanmont Theater last week. It was under the condition that the museum will oversee renovation and management. So, Mala Monroe...
0: So the great one called in the flaky one to give a look-see.
2: Pretty much.
0: Never fails. I go on vacation when I get back.
1: Anyway, Mala and company are doing their thing tonight. I ought to be there just in case.
0: I'll go too. Might be good for a laugh.
2: Me too.
1: Aren't you seeing Larry the proctologist tonight?
2: He's a gastroenterologist, and he makes more money than all three of us put together. Ugh, that's sad. Anyway, Lawrence is on call at hospital for the rest of the week.
0: Great. Let's hit the buffet at Long's Fats, and I'll tell you two about the python I had to wrestle last weekend.

0: Mr. Nash, I was just getting ready to call you.
1: You were?
0: Oh, Dr. Mancuso, Professor Stein. I know this might be out of your area of interest. It's just odd.
2: Odd?
0: Well, it was most odd. Yes, it was most odd. Follow me, and I'll show you. Do watch your steps. There's scraps of wood and tools lying all over the place. Right through here, in the theater proper.
2: I haven't been in this place in years. They used to run all-night horror movie fest.
3: I remember those.
0: I'm just so happy that the regional museum chose to restore instead of demolish. Could you imagine? This place is an Art Deco masterpiece. A little ratty at the moment, but still, a masterpiece. Here we are. All the seats have been taken out to be reupholstered, so we're out in the open here.
4: The place is huge.
0: Oh, yes. And we found it right in the center.
4: Found what?
0: Well, it.
2: Which is?
0: We really don't know. But right in the dead center of the room, pardon the expression, is a mass of spectral energy. It is a powerful mass in a very confined area. I'm totally unfamiliar with this construction.
3: How do you know it's there?
0: Because it blew out a new Stossner meter. Good thing it was still under warranty. Now, don't worry. Angie and I managed to set up a salt ring and the mandatory candles, but it seems to be growing stronger. Oh, it's quite a conundrum.
5: Hey, guys. Marla, I sent you stuff over there.
0: Oh, thank you, Casey. I'll be right back.
3: Okay, Casey, what you got?
5: I checked our sources. There is no record of anything paranormal ever going on in this theater. The only thing I can find was the Rocky Horror incident in 1985.
3: Yeah, I remember that.
5: You? Boss, I never knew.
2: Your sources? What sources are those?
3: After we cleared up Pierpoint's office, he got us access to the county archives at the library. Casey dove in and found three good resources.
5: Yeah, they're really cool. We've got the full run of the Tennessee Valley Quarterly, which was published locally before the Depression. We've got the WPA collections of local folk history. My favourite's the Goodman Journals. She was this lady who lived in Johnson City all her life. 97 years. Her journals are just full of anecdotes, day-to-day life, local gossip, and ghost stories. She collected them. She weaved them into her narratives. It's really good stuff.
3: The world really does open up to you with a library card. By the way, Mala doesn't know about this. Keep it quiet.
6: Keep what quiet?
3: Hello, Angie. It's nothing, really. We just had Casey doing some background research on this place.
6: Did you find anything?
5: Nope. Any idea what it is?
6: I'm afraid not. It's just there.
0: Thank you, Casey. I appreciate you hauling that in here. My sciatica, you know.
5: No problem. Happy to serve the greater good.
2: Mala, may I ask a stupid question?
0: The stupider the better.
2: Your candles in the salt ring, are they supposed to be laid out like compass points?
0: Why, yes. Yes, they are.
2: You're off.
0: Excuse me?
2: You're off. Something us old-timers would know. This theater was laid out so that the center line of the stage was aligned with the magnetic north. Some exotic thing, I think. If you look at the pattern of ceiling, you'll see a compass rose.
4: He's right.
2: Let's see here. I just happen to have a compass on my watch chain. See, your compass points are off by at least 3 degrees. Whatever that entity is, it's exerting a magnetic effect.
0: Amazing. Why didn't I think of that? We should probably pull back out of its circle of influence so that we can get a true alignment.
2: I recommend that we step back far enough so that you can locate the true bearing. Then step forward until the needle is drawn off plumb.
0: Perfect. Then we mark that spot. It's a good thing that Casey brought in more salt and candles. I always use soy-based candles. Don't you just love soy candles?
2: I certainly do. We're going to find something very interesting. You know, it's kind of hard to find.
4: Yep, those, Stein is on the prowl. Aren't you going to offer to help?
3: Nah, they're having too much fun. Who am I to spoil it?
4: I guess. Tell me, Angie, what does Adrienne have to say about whatever it is?
6: She's not sure. Adrienne says she's never seen anything like it. She tried communicating with it, but no results so far. Adrienne says that she can't even get a clear visual image of it.
0: Angie, love, a little help, please?
5: Boss, I'm getting a very bad feeling about this one. You?
3: No more than usual. Why?
5: Check out this Stasinometer. It reads a bunch of different energy wavelengths, okay? This number, this one right here, is steadily increasing.
4: So,
5: it shouldn't be. This readout indicates... boss, we really need to look out!

0: know this must seem somewhat, well, disorienting. But we had to do it. We had to bring you beyond the veil.
1: It was decided that since you had dealt with us before, you might respond best to us.
2: Decided? Respond? What do you mean beyond the veil? Are you sure I'm not dead?
1: This whole production was put together so that we could get you into a position where we could speak to you without an intermediate, face to face. The thing Mala and Angie found, we did that. Well, us and a few others.
0: Listen closely. We only have enough time to do this once. It's the Reavers. We're all in danger. They've been in the museum. Three of them. They're hunting us.
2: Why?
0: It's a long story, so I'll give you the condensed version. During the 1600s and 1700s, there were regular incursions by spirit entities into the earthly realm. The first of these incursions took place in Scotland. It was beaten back by a group of border reavers. At the time, the reavers were similar to militia units who patrolled the border between Scotland and England. Apparently, this particular group had a druid as a member.
2: Yeah, of course.
0: This band of reavers took it upon themselves to rid the world of these interlopers. Soon there were reaver enclaves in both Europe and the New World.
1: Ever hear of the Salem witch trials? Three of those women were actually working with the entities. Reavers flushed them out.
0: For a time, the renowned clerics Cotton and Increase Mather were allied with the reavers, but they later renounced that alliance.
2: Our reaver had something she called a Mather talisman.
0: Supposedly sacred objects imbued with ghost hunting powers. Defensive powers as well.
1: You have to understand. These people have drifted in and out of existence over the centuries. The Glasgow haunting of 1794, the birth of the spiritualism in the 1800s, the hunt for Jack the Ripper even. Mostly they just observe, sometimes they participate. They were not above using torture to make people talk. Or to keep them quiet.
2: Are you saying the Reavers are to the paranormal what the Men in Black are to UFOs?
1: I guess. At any rate, the last time we can confirm a Reaver sighting was at the Aubrey Mansion infestation in 1959. After that, it appeared that they had passed back into history. Until...
2: Until what?
0: Until that movie about Da Vinci and the Templars. There was a rebirth of interest in old secret societies. The Reavers Guild is back in business.
2: So, these aren't classic Reavers. They're more like wannabes.
0: Wannabes trained by someone holding on to the old ways. We think this makes them even more dangerous.
2: So why are they here?
1: Hello? They hunt ghosts. Us. We're abominations and they are holy warriors. They exist to hunt us down.
2: But why?
1: Hatred, anger, who cares? We're prey. Actually, there is another reason. The real reason.
0: There were three main entities that crossed over into this world. Generals. Two of them were soundly defeated and dispatched. But one, Volka, was just wounded and escaped. According to legend, Volka fled to the unmapped western wilderness of the colonies. And it went deep underground to heal. It's still there.
1: Hey, fun fact, in some of the old languages, Volka means devourer.
2: Devourer? Hey, Adrienne.
1: I'm afraid so. The thing in the museum sub-basement?
2: That's what they're after?
1: That and any other ghost they can get their hands on. You have to understand, we don't know what they do to the spirits to capture.
0: For the time being, all of the sentient ghosts will be going silent until this blows over. Please tell Casey that I might not make it to the Halloween party.
1: I'll make sure that Marla and Angie are a long way from here. I don't want them getting caught in the middle if this ends up a shooting war.
2: I feel a headache coming on. Am I going to remember any of this?
0: The highlights, we hope. Like we said, this is not something that's done often.
2: Could you speak up? I couldn't...
1: Uh-oh. He's fading out.
2: I'm what?
0: Just relax, Mr. Nash.
1: You'll be waking up in 5, 4, 3, 2...
3: He's coming too. Boss, you alive?
2: Not sure.

0: madam.
1: Damien, what word? Has our guest made any progress?
0: He has placed your niece in a series of successfully deeper trances. He has regressed her to a point where she can visualize herself and a museum employee named Casey waiting on an apparition to appear. She remembers a sudden pain in her head, then her next memory is waking up in her apartment and phoning in her resignation.
1: Can he delve any deeper?
0: Our guest says that he has access to some psychotropic drugs that might help, but he says there could be organistic damage. I think we should avoid that. Madam, I don't trust this man. I don't trust him or his people.
1: Neither do I, but to complete our task, we need allies. Unfortunately, his organization is best suited to our needs. Plus, he has a personal stake in it as well.
0: I know. It's just that I don't trust people I don't know. I'm not comfortable with a man who needs that much equipment to stay alive.
1: Agreed. But there is glorious news as well. We have located Volca.
0: Volca? The last of the original three? Where?
1: Miranda believes it is trapped beneath the museum. That would fit with the legends and the rest of our information.
0: The final battle approaches. When do we move?
1: End of the week. We'll use their Halloween party as a cover.
0: I'll alert the hooded ones.
1: There he is now, our partner. We have investigated the museum as you suggested. It is indeed infested. We'll clean it out.
2: You may burn the museum to the ground for all I care. But Nash, Mancuso, and Stein belong to me.

0: You have been listening to Tales from the Museum, Beyond the Veil, written by Charles Russell. Featured in our cast were Perry Whittle as Keith Nash, Amanda Fitzwater as Helene Mancuso, Captain John Tedderzak as Professor Stein, Alistair Stewart as Casey, M. Sierra Garcia as Mala Monroe, April Sadowski as Angie Adrienne, Rebecca Thrasher as Jane, Sally Widget is the voice of the tour guide, Marley Norton as Alexis, John Specht as Damien, and David Ault as Argus. The series is produced and directed by Ellie Hirschman. Post-production for this episode by Michael Wilkinson. 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The executive producer for Darker Projects is Eric Busby. 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
1: Please note, all veil piercing in this episode was performed by qualified supernatural beings. Do not attempt this at home.
2: So it appears that episode 12 is in some ways just an appetizer for the conclusion of the series, episode 13 of Tales from the Museum, which is next Sunday night here on Sound Effects, a radio playground. As an aside, there is at darkerprojects.com also a mini-series called Tales from the Museum, The Beginning. It's a 3-episode series that perhaps you'll want to check out after you find out how much you like this series. Do check that out. Now, let's take a pause briefly here for this word from Heavens IT.
3: Heavens IT.
4: Hi, I'm a Calvinist.
3: Yeah, I know.
4: Because it was predestined.
3: It's on your caller ID.
4: Oh, well, I'm calling because I want to be sure that I'm safe.
3: Yeah, I can't tell you that, sir.
4: Why not?
3: Because if I told you, you'd learn something.
4: So?
3: Learning causes change.
4: Well, not always. I'm a reformed fundamentalist.
3: It's too risky. We can't edit eternity, sir.
4: But if it's already been decided, can't you just check the system for me?
3: No, because it's already been determined that you don't really want to know.
4: But it feels like I want to know.
3: Well, that feeling was also predetermined.
4: Then why am I calling?
3: Because you were meant to.
4: So I was meant to find out?
3: No, just meant to call.
4: And then what?
3: This.
4: This what?
3: This conversation.
4: So every word of this pointless conversation was...
3: decided ahead of time, yeah.
4: Even what I'm
3: about to say next, absolutely.
4: So I was always going to call you and ask this question.
3: Now you're getting it.
4: And you were always going to answer exactly like this?
3: Of course I was.
4: So how does this end?
3: The way it was always going to end.
4: So am I supposed to hang up now?
3: Well, what do you think?
4: I don't know.
3: Because you're not supposed to hang up.
4: Then what?
3: I am.
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1: 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Dallas Psychobilly Trio, the Reverend Horton Heat, are back with their latest release, Roots of the Rev, Volume 1. It's an all-covers album paying tribute to the roots of rockabilly and country in an old-school, stripped-down, lo-fi way that only the Reverend Horton Heat can convoke. Opening the show are the Surfer Jets. More information about the Reverend Horton Heat at the Turf Club is available at first-avenue.com.
5: In recognition of the freedom of speech protections on the First Amendment and the FCC's relaxed policy on late night and overnight language, this KFAI program may include song lyrics that some listeners might find objectionable. Listener discretion is advised.
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7: 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It's archived. This is Abby's Room for One Radio. You're at the end of your week, or the beginning of the next one, or somewhere in the middle, because our work weeks never end, but rock, well, that never dies. Here's some stuff. She has

It's been a week. So yeah, there was a massive abduction up north, and actually a lot of things are happening up north too. So Minneapolis, time to stand up and support your cities nearby, cities, towns, everything. ICE is still extremely active and there is a summer surge. So just going to start off with that. Boom. Second thing I'm going to say is dog's birthday, and also other dog with a little arrow. She's, you know, seeing the age and stuff like that. I've been thinking a lot about my dogs, how incredible they are, and just how lucky I am that I have them in my life, even when they bark through the show or do the things that they do. They really are the everything. So, yeah. I'm going to do a special feature on both the Antics record and the new Liberty and Justice, which is a lot of combinations of other records coming together as a double LP, and I'm so excited. I just still love them. I just love them so much. So, yeah, better off when I'm not talking, just playing the rock. So, yeah, this one nobody expected to hear on this. It is a great Beatles song, damn it. It really is. Because it talks about dogs. Dogs. Abby's Room for One Radio here on KFAI.

All right, songs about dogs. I can't get enough. That was The Dogs with You Bark, I Bite. Before that, The Antics with She Got Guts. That's going out to all women in Minneapolis. They show up when stuff goes down. And I'm super impressed. And this Antics record. Okay, so I'm going to next set. Two more. Just two more off this LP. Thank you, Liz. You are a doll. You pointed these guys out to me. And I was like, that's so expensive. And then the LP came out. I'm like, it's even more expensive. Shipping is terrible. And so worth it. I can't get that. But the full length of the Antics is absolutely worth every element of it. And I couldn't afford the shipping. But this full length is incredible. And, you know, it's Australian punk, so that's kind of my jam. So there you go. Liberty and Justice, speaking of jams, there is no substitute for them, and that is no substitute. Off their Stomping Through the New Wave, LP coming out on Long Shot, and I can't wait. Haywire, always by my side. That's going out to Arrow. This dog is a goof. She's amazing. She was so excited. I brought her to the record store for the first time, and she's really not allowed there because she, like, is terrible. She likes to, like, bark at everybody. Not because she, like, is going to do anything. Just kind of likes to see people get startled. And, you know, it's a guard dog thing to do. But it's so goofy. Until a little, like, six-year-old show up. And totally different dog. Just absolutely 180'd. Was absolutely enamored with this little boy. And, like, they're playing tag around, like, the displays. And it was the cutest thing ever. And this dog is everything to me. And it's really hard with big dogs. They don't last forever. And, so far, so good. But man, you get that moment where you realize it's really fleeting and things are valuable and don't take it for granted. My God. So, yes. Haywire. Always by my side. Going out to my dog. Speaking of Reagan Youth and Dog We Trust. Yeah. And I played a Beatles song on a punk show. Yep. Everyone hates me. I don't care. Whatever. So let's do that then. Dog Bloody Dogs by The Antics. Anti-cop song. Spidey talking about dogs, but you know, that's the theme for the day-esque kind of thing. Abby's Room for One Radio here on KFAI. 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

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She's had to fucking detach.

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You can catch this train for 2 weeks because it's archived, and I can't get any of the words out right, so that's why we get back to the rock.

Gotta get a little crusty there. All right, so that was from their speech ban, obviously. Passive Duschlup. I'm not going to say it right. It's assistance, passive assistance to death. Assisted suicide, or, you know, yeah. Basically, passive assistance to death is the translation. Passive Duschlup. And this is why, again, playlist on KFAI and also Instagram. I'm finally posting pictures of the playlist. It's not a pretty picture. It's kind of ugly. But you have an idea of what I'm not saying well. That was Welcome to the System Collapse. It's off their new full length, which is A Hate Letter to Humanity. This actually was a single that came out a couple months ago, but this full length is out now. So hooray! Before that, Ulma's Commando, which I'm not saying right either. Override Command. They're from Netherlands. And so put this sort of Dutch accent to it and say it correctly, and there you go. State Surveillance, that is in English, so I can do that one. It's a self-titled 5-song EP that I think is just incredible. I'm kind of mind-blown. I'm kind of stoked to see what comes after this. Liberian Justice, off there stomping through the new wave that was Disintegration. Again, on a bunch of things, but so good, so good. Angry Samoans, Right Side of My Mind. Felt like it. Antics before that, off their full length that is out and came out a couple months ago. Thank you, Liz. That was Second Guessing Safety and Dogs, Bloody Dogs, anti-cop song. Because, yeah, they're working with ICE, which is, it's really frustrating to see. And, boop, there we go. So it's, let's play More Liberty, More Liberty and Justice, because I cannot get enough. Let's do the Immigrant Rock and Roll song, because, again, for those of you who are from the area but maybe don't know, again, it's somewhere between 20, 30 plus people. It's been really hard to figure out who, where they're detaining them to. But, yeah, an entire roofing, like, multiple job sites got raided, and, you know, just because it's not your town doesn't mean that it doesn't matter. And this is, you know, oppression in the worst way. We're supposed to be a nation of immigrants. We're supposed to be a nation of people from everywhere. What happened to the melting pot? Make it stop. But till then. Oh, and I got some local stuff. I got more songs about dogs. Of course I do. Because, you know, my little D, it's her birthday too. Are you sleeping in the dog? I got them this really fancy dog bed, and they basically collectively chewed out this giant dog hole, like this giant, like, Doberman size, like, little nest. And it's so gross, but it's so adorable. It kills me. Anyway, focusing important stuff. This is Stomping Through the New Wave, or off that record, but also was a single from way back when. Immigrant Rock Song, Immigrant Rock and Roll from Liberty and Justice. Here we go. On Abby's Room for One Radio. I think there's a storm coming. I can literally feel it in my sinuses. It hurts so bad. Anyway, here we go.

New one from Sex Shop. I'm sorry. I'm obsessed with them. I randomly posted about it last night because I kind of love the Brancusian punk rock. Like, that just gets to the distilled to the dumbest stuff ever. Self-titled release, and I Want to Marry It. That was Big Ass Dog, because I got three of them. Lexian, their second demo that came out, that was Putting Your Dog Down. Skinhead before that, that's A Promise, a song about a dog. Just my dogs. Bad Idea, Local Love. Thanks, guys. Rejected. It's a sort of bonus track that showed up on the CD version, so it's not on the LP, but something to be excited about. Kinder Gentler with Your Next off the Breathing In and Breathing Out EP that I kind of love. It kind of has this sort of mix between hardcore and a little bit of pop punk, and just kind of feels right. I dug it. They're from Florida, Panama City. Before that, Philippine dialect translation is roughly Muddy Hole off the Liberty Justice record. I will not get it right, so I will not do that. But again, playlist. That's what it exists for. Immigrant Rock and Roll, start everything off, because that's what I'm thinking quite a bit about. Because, yes, it's still happening. We still need observers. Pretty please show up. It's needed. I knew I was going to start with, More Local Love. A really sweet and catchy one that I found myself listening to on repeat over and over again by the Toilet Rats. And so this is Darkness. And yeah, it's a little different. Whatever. I can do that. I mean, I don't play the Beatles on a punk show. I just violate every law that ever existed.

Okay, so there's that re-release that's out, the GNP, or the grossest national product. That came from Alabama. And, yeah, 1982, and Prank Records just did a re-release. And, yeah, I didn't expect to like it. I was, like, looking at the cover. I'm like, eh. And it's really fantastic. Just straight up punk rock like you expect. What's the cover of I Want to Be Your Dog? Going out to my dogs, my Arrow getting old, and my D turning 5, which means, you know, Dober Lord years. That's, like, midlife. And then, you know, and then my coop for being the coop. It's more love for the Claim Choice record than anyone I've ever known. I mean, almost more than me. It's kind of, I just love it. My little punk rock baby boy. Before that, we had Profesteria. I'm not saying it right. They're from Sweden. Gothenburg, Sweden, and that name roughly translates to Prophet Hysteria. That was Above the Law. So Above the Law, Beyond the Police. Yeah, that was off the Harmony of Overwhelming and Collective Murder release that just came out. Before that, Love Canal with Land of Hate. They're from Jacksonville, Florida. Also just came out on the Warheads of On Foreheads release. Hin, this is going to come out in September. They're from Toulouse, France. I'm not saying that right, but it, you know what? D'Ordre de Sang, The Order of the Blood is a translation, and I kind of dug it. I kind of got moody there for a little bit because, yeah, I realized, okay, first of all, you know, the moody, like, dark wave kind of stuff I love. And so Hin, and then we did Dramarama, Anything, because I realized I love songs that sound like ambulances quite a bit. And that was probably the first song I realized. I'm like, I love this song. It sounds like an ambulance. And then from there on out, like, I need to do a whole ambulance show. But there we go. I'm the person who dances to an ambulance. And Toilet Rats, speaking of their Darkness song, that Local Love, and the single, again, sounds like an ambulance. So I loved it. Absolutely loved it. Doubling Boys, speaking of, when I remember you, they're sort of re-releasing, or their attention was brought to this 2010 release, and I was like, I do need to spend more time with this. So here's the Doubling Boys with When I Remember You, and then we have to play Linda Linda's, because I love them. And I think we have a Total Flush song, and I don't know. I don't remember. And more songs about dogs. Because dogs. Dogs. Dogs.

forgot to talk to you. Snarling Dogs, Nothing Left. Before that burst, Sprinkler, throwback from way back in the day. Boulevard, Bulldogs, since we started things off with Bulldogs. Off the Eight Testicle Pogo Machine record that I loved forever. Total Kong, Con, off their most recent record, Lapdog, Liberty and Justice, with Dancing on My Own. I wasn't going to do it. I did it. And Linda and Linda's with Burning Out, Total Flesh with Hell on Earth, Doubling Boys, When I Remember You. Abby's Room for One Radio here on KFAI, your community radio station. To the dogs, to my dogs. They are the best.

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0: Welcome to Sharp Turns and Heavy Rotation, because after midnight, we're going to let it all hang out.
1: Yes, we do this usually once a month. This month, twice.
0: Two times.
1: We'll be here on the 29th as well, doing our Smonday thing.
0: So if this one night isn't enough, don't worry. You'll get more of us.
1: Yeah, and always streaming, right, on KFAI.org.
0: Yeah, you can catch the show for the next 2 weeks.
1: Very cool.
0: You just heard Daniel Johnston with I'm Walking the Cow. Or it's just Walking the Cow. I'm not doing that. Big Black Cloud by Microphones. And we heard Dark Star.
1: Dark Star. That was cool.
0: By Plasma Discharge. What a name.
1: Yeah. Yikes.
0: All right.
1: It reminds me of, you ever hear of Vaginal Cream Davis? author and, amazing, no. Somebody who really cares about people.
0: Well, no, I haven't heard of that.
1: Yeah.
0: What are we going to hear? Where are you going to take us?
1: I'm taking us a little bit. After having Dan Johns, we're going to go to Mexico, Cafe de Cuba.
0: All right. Here we go.
1: Cool.
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0: David Nance with the merchandise.
1: Good one.
0: Yeah, and I felt like all those songs went together pretty well. White Line by Sam and the Big Boys. I believe they're from somewhere in the Huntsville, Alabama area. Up Early in the Morning is what I often am not, by Jewel Brown. What do we hear before that choice?
1: Chilanga Banda from Cafe Tacuba. That's off the album Avalancha de Exodos. A great, great album.
0: By Mano Negra?
1: No, that was Cafe Tacuba.
0: Oh,
1: and then we heard Revolution Rock by Los Fabulosos Cadillacs. And then Mano Negra with King of the Bongo. You know, that's like Manu Chao's band before he went solo guitar King of the Bongo.
0: Ah, I see.
1: So it was kind of in there, but it was his original band.
0: That's cool.
1: Yeah.
0: That's very cool. This is, again, Sharp Turns Radio. I am DJ Zach Mouth, and this is Mr. Choice.
1: Yeah. We're here on KFAI doing the, you know, heavy rotation. It's heavy up here.
0: Oh, yeah. It's so heavy, I can hardly lift it.
1: I know. I'm stuck to my chair. So, more music. This is kind of a sharp turn. I want to let them play one. The other day, I heard this band, Space Mouth. I was like, that's going on Sharp Turns Radio.
0: Oh, yeah. Zach Mouth, Space Mouth.
1: Space Mouth, Zach Mouth. It's a comic book.
0: Yeah. This week on Space Mouth, Zach Mouth.
1: We do. It's the name of the song and the episode of Space Mouth, Zach Mouth is Do We Exist?
0: I'm not sure. We'll find out.
1: Let's find out.

0: chili in here too, y'all? Yeah. What?
1: You gotta have sharp.

L-O-V-E. 1, 2, 3, 4.

0: call that back.
1: Internet sensation Melinda, Rhythm of the Rain. NYC Love by the Coach Whips. And I Gotta Be Going by Plague. And I don't have to be going yet.
0: No.
1: We have time to be here.
0: Yeah. We're going to play more music here on Smonday. We heard Erykah Badu with Think Twice. We had Flammarion by Valerian T. And then Do We Exist by Space Mouth.
1: Heck yeah. What a great set. We're almost approaching halfway.
0: Right.
1: Of this Monday.
0: Yeah. By the way, I made a mistake. I just want to clear this up right away. Sometimes I make mistakes, too. That was Flammarion by Magic Fig.
1: Not Valerian T.
0: That's the name of the album, Valerian T. Magic Fig.
1: Magic Fig. All right. Well, you have to correct that on our sheet.
0: God. Give me that pen.
1: All right. This next artist, I saw I met a little while ago and had to leave right before she played. Here's Mira with Apples in the Trees.

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1: She came from Greece. She had a thirst for knowledge. She studied sculpture at St. Martin's College. That's where I caught her eye. She told me that her dad was loaded. I said, in that case, I'll have a rum and Coca-Cola. She said, fine. And in 30 seconds' time, she said, I want to live like common people. I want to do whatever common people do. I want to sleep with common people. I want to sleep with common people like you. Well, what else could I do? I said, I'll see what I can do. I took her to a supermarket. I don't know why, but I had to start it somewhere. So it started there. I said, pretend you've got no money. She just laughed and said, oh, you're so funny. I said, yeah? Well, I can't.

live like common people. You'll never do whatever common people do. You'll never fail like common people. You'll never watch your life slide out of you and dance and drink and screw.

0: stupid things that you do because you think that poor is cool.
1: Like a dog lying in a corner, they'll bite you and never warn you. Look out.
0: They'll tear your insides out because everybody hates a tourist.
1: Everybody hates a tourist, especially one who thinks it's all such a lie.
0: Yeah, and the chips.

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Cause when you've laid in bed at night, watching roaches climb

0: Oh, that was, I've not heard that song. That's very cool.
1: Hard to Be a Saint in the City, Bruce Springsteen. That's off of the Greetings from Asbury Park, New Jersey album that saved my life a couple times. I don't know why. It was just one of those albums that you get into, and you, when you're sad or upset or screwing up, listen to some Greetings from Asbury Park, New Jersey. Before that, we heard Missionary Position by Sparks and William Shatner with Common People.
0: Yeah, that was great. Good. I always like hearing that one. Let's see, and then because I'm a radio hog, I just kept on going.
1: You're a radio dog.
0: Engine Heart by Mira and Apples in the Trees by Mira as well.
1: Well, we were just talking about Mira, and then you were just like, I got to play Mira right now.
0: Yeah. I need to hear a Mira.
1: I need to hear a Mira.
0: All right.
1: We got about 45 or 7 minutes left in the show.
0: 45 or 7.
1: Oh, yeah. We're doing good.
0: We are. We
1: played a lot of great music.
0: Cooking, and we're going to go back a little ways to some Buddy Holly. Slipping and sliding.

0: Mr. Choice. Oh, what did yeah. we hear?
1: Oh, yeah.
0: Oh, yeah.
1: But that was the Dead Boys. The Dead Boys.
0: Oh, yeah.
1: Yeah, I know. Ain't It Fun was the name of that one from the album called We Have Come for Your Children. So that's nice.
0: Terrifying.
1: Yeah. Before that was Radio Birdman with I-94 off of the Essential Radio Birdman album from the 70s.
0: I'm not sure if I'm familiar or not. But.
1: Yeah. I mean, I think I played a Radio Birdman before. They got some good old 70s kind of punk stuff. And then we had Know Your Product from the Saints. That's what I played. What'd you play?
0: Before that, we had 3 Hours by Nick Drake.
1: It was a long song. I didn't know it was 3 hours.
0: Not quite 3 hours.
1: Okay.
0: Slipping and Sliding by Buddy Holly, and that's all she wrote for that set. Very short, but I was telling Choice that I like that Buddy Holly song because I don't dislike Buddy Holly, but you don't hear that one a lot, and it's more, he's more subdued. It's not so like, ahoy, ahoy, ahoy, or however Buddy Holly sings.
1: Yeah, yeah. I know. That's a good one. I wonder what kind of music Buddy Holly would have made.
0: Yeah, he was, 21?
1: Yeah, or something? Just a kid.
0: Super, maybe even younger than that.
1: I don't know. But yeah, just a kid.
0: Maybe older. Yeah, very
1: just
0: young.
1: A kid, just got married or something.
0: Yeah, a lot of those, a couple of musicians around that time, it's like wild to think, like, is it Cochran? Not Eddie Cochran, a different Cochran.
1: Right.
0: Johnny Cochran, who was like 18.
1: Isn't Johnny Cochran no. OJ's, OJ's guy?
0: Yeah, I can't remember this.
2: I know who you mean,
0: you
2: though.
0: Know, you know.
1: Yeah.
0: Hey,
1: Billy Jimmy.
0: He was like 17 or some shit.
1: Yeah. Yeah.
0: Or something.
1: Yeah, of course it was something.
0: All right.
1: All right, play some more music.
0: I will.
1: Want more music.
0: Here we go.

0: All right. A little, actually a little something different. I'm Captain Cozy, normally your host of Rocket Ship's Cockpit.
1: Let's take it to the end here. What'd you play, Zach?
2: Oh, what did I play? Oh, yeah, I played Sultans of Swing, Sing Me a Song by Willie Nile, and Meine Letzte Zigarette by Ruth Handel. Oh, and Sultans of Swing was by Dire Straits.
1: Yeah, yeah. I played Dollar Bill Barr, Sierra Farrell, Carol King with Pleasant Valley Sunday, and More of the Same by... what is her name? Never mind. Thanks for listening, everybody.
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1: Short Turns.
0: They will see you next week. And I will see you right now because you're listening to Sonic Pleasure on Fresh Air 90.3 KFAI Minneapolis. Not more of the same. A little something different this week. I don't know what happened to my good friends Georgia and Al. But I trust they'll be behind these microphones next week at this time. But meanwhile, you've got me and this. Oh, hold on a second.
3: In recognition of the freedom of speech protections on the First Amendment and the FCC's relaxed policy on late night and overnight language, this KFAI program may include song lyrics that some listeners might find objectionable. 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

Yes, folks. We seem to have entered a mirror universe in which I am the host of the program, at least for this week. I came in prepared, and you're going to hear a lot of tunes. Right now, Stereophonic Space Sound Unlimited. I'll get another Stereophonic tune on before we get deep. By the way, you're in tune with KFAI 90.3 FM in the Twin Cities of Minneapolis and St. Paul. 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The community's true people-powered voice.

Okay. I seem to have misplaced my collection of Stereophonic Space Sound Unlimited, so we're going to dive headlong into, given that we seem to have entered a mirror universe, The Mirrors, M-Y-R-R-O-R-S, with a non-album cut called Pyramids. Just because it's a non-album cut doesn't mean it's not epic. It's over 15 minutes long, folks. Enjoy.

The mirrors with pyramids. Okay. Hey, Chick Corea would have had a birthday this past Friday, June 12th. And in commemoration of the late, great Chick Corea, we're going to do a double shot. The Magician and Duel of the Jest.

Master and the Tyrant, Parts 1 and 2. All right. So, without further ado, Chick Corea and Return to Forever.

And that was Elderflower by Cocobolo from their album Consider It Done, a fairly recent release on V2. Before that, Sweet Smoke doing Silly Sally. What if they were sneaking Silly Sally through the alley? I don't know that. That was from Just a Poke by Sweet Smoke. Return to Forever, a double shot of RTF in honor of Chick Corea a few short days after his birthday of Friday the 12th. And this is currently the 15th. It happens to be Jean-Luc Picard Eve, because tomorrow, Tuesday the 16th, is actually designated Jean-Luc Picard Day. Yeah, you know Jean-Luc Picard. T. Earl Grey, hot. That guy. Captain of the Next Generation Enterprise. So we're going to make it so on the Rocket Ship Ska Trip. But there is the Ken of Cotton and Big Moon Days before the Rocket Ship. So stay tuned for that. Meanwhile, we have something from Gong. And we're going to hear title track from Leave It Open, Gong, on Sonic Pleasure on Fresh Air 90.3 KFAI Minneapolis, KFAI.org, here, there, and everywhere.

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4: 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What you just heard on Sonic Pleasure was the Zeeks with Coming Back, and that is from the Brown Acid, the Fourth Trip compilation. 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
1: She's Georgia, and I'm Al.
0: Yes, and you're into the second half of Sonic Pleasure, where we get to play 60s Garage and Psych. So I'll tell you what we played in the modern segment. Strange with Ruler of the Universe from Translucent World from 1973 from A Karma. Then two songs from Schizo. They were out of France with Paraphrenia Praecox and Schizo.
1: You don't know French.
0: Schizo and the Little Girl. Well, I used to know French.
1: Yeah.
0: I took 4 years of it in high school.
1: Oh.
0: Well, I wish I remembered. Okay, well, there we go. And we're going to play Barnabas now with Apocalypse here on Sonic Pleasure. Here on Sonic Pleasure in KFAI, 612-341-0980. 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

That was the Runarounds with I Can't Take You Back from Mannel Records. Joys of Life with Descent. And that song was basically about a strained relationship and later found redemption. The Wig out of Texas with Forever and a Day. That was an unreleased live track. The High Speed Five, they were out of Sweden with Stars Will Start to Shine. So I made a little exception there because they were part of the second wave of garage rock from the 80s, along with the Living Stones and the Wild Mammoths. They were a 60s-influenced band formed in 1986 and made that song, Stars Will Start to Shine. So they were short-lived, but they they made a mark on the Swedish garage. This Side Up with Turn Your Head, and that is from Century from 1966. The Trees with You Lied to Me Before from 1966, and the Satyricon with Leave It. The Unspoken Word with On a Beautiful Day from 1967, from Tuesday, April 19th. And start out with Barnabas with Apocalypse here on Sonic Pleasure and KFEI. And here we go with the Citations with The Day That She'll Go. 612-341-0980. 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

0: 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And what you just heard on Sonic Pleasure was The Stompers with I Miss You So, and that is some doo-wop from 1960 off of Souvenir Records.
1: Not to be confused with the Stompers. Had a kind of a late, different band from the late 70s, and I think they're still going today.
0: And then the Dynamites with Too Late, and they were a band out of Switzerland from 1963 to 66, and it's from the Too Late compilation, The Complete Recordings. The Resumes or Resumes with One Resumes. Day. From 1967 out of Washington, D.C. And then the Vibratos Limited with Standing in the Love Line. And then the Fables with I've Got the Will from 1967. Then the Rockers with There Is a Pain. And that was from the IGL record label from Iowa, and they were from Sioux City, Iowa. The Throb out of Australia with One Thing to Do, and that is from the compilation Before Birdman Flew from 1966. And so the compilation features Australian Garage from 1965 to 1967. The Effects with Don't You Make Me Blue, and you heard the tag from Pepsi Cola, and they were out of Philadelphia, and the song had overdubbed horns, so it kind of was a distraction from the garage rock sound. Last Times with I Need Your Love, These Five with Sidewalks from 1967, and then Tom Thumb with Got Love, and they were out of New Zealand, and the New Zealand Broadcasting Company banned the song due to unsuitable lyric content.
1: Such as it is.
0: And then the Citations with The Day That She'll Go. Took me a while to read my own handwriting.
1: Right up there on the screen.
0: From 1966 here on Sonic Pleasure and KFAI. And we've got Proper Circle with One Day Love. 612-341-0980. 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

the poets out of Scotland with It's So Different Now. The Electras with This Week's Children from 1966. And that was recorded on the Scotty Records label. And the studio that they recorded it in was Dove Studios, and that was in Richfield, Minnesota. The Villagers with Cool It, they were out of Florida, from MC5 and the Ultimate Garage Collection. Brian and the Brunels with Jacqueline, and that is from the compilation My First Day Without You, New Rubble, Volume 1. And they recorded it in Abbey Road Studios as a prize for winning News of the World Beat Contest. So that is some British freak beat there. The Tikis with Little Miss Moonlight. The Blues Magoos with The People Have No Faces. And on the Verve record label, they misspelled the name Blues as B-L-O-O-S Magoos instead of B-L-U-E-S. And that was from 1966. The Chancellors with One in a Million, and they were out of Michigan. So then the Persuaders with You're Mine, and they were the winners of the New Jersey Battle of the Bands in 1967, and the song was recorded in 1966. Products of the Morticians with Why, and the band name would be similar to Halloween. The Proper Circle with One Day Love, and that was a band out of Houston. It was out of Galveston, Texas, from 1968, here on Sonic Pleasure. Stay tuned at the top of the hour for Big Moon Day with Kenna Cotman. And going to continue on with the Emeralds with Like Father, Like Son. 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

0: That was the Mauve with You've Got Me Crying. Decompressed Impossibility with Blues for an Impossibility. The Saucer Men with Another Chance. Merlin Tree out of Texas with Look in Your Mirror. The Starlights out of Pennsylvania with I Can't See You. Angry with Walk in the Sun. The Groads with What They Say About Love. Then LSD with The Girl I Once Knew. And start out with The Emeralds with Like Father, Like Son. Here on Sonic Pleasure and KFEI. Well, this is Georgia.
1: This, again, is Al.
0: And thank you very much for a wonderful program tonight. Stay tuned at the top of the hour for Big Moon Day with Kenna Cotman. And we'll finish up with the Vanguards with the song called My Babe here on Sonic Pleasure. 612-341-0980 or log on to KFEI.org and listen on demand 24/7.

0: 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And right now, here's Big Moon Day with Kenna Cotman here on KFAI. 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

John Pizzarelli and his trio celebrate a centennial of Tony Bennett with two performances each evening from his latest album, Dear Mr. Bennett. It's a heartfelt tribute from John Pizzarelli, whose father, Bucky, was a frequent sideman to the late legend. More information about the John Pizzarelli trio, Dear Mr. Bennett, is available at DakotaCooks.com.

0: Yeah.
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1: 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Icelandic singer-songwriter Auschgir takes the Fine Line stage with his latest release, Julia. The folk pop musician steps outside of his comfort zone with his deeply personal album of self-discovery and self-understanding. This album sees Auschgir writing all of his own lyrics, bringing warmth, intimacy, and introspection with him. Opening the show is Pool Boy. 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
0: So it is the belly of the moon day, and you're gonna have a good day. It's the belly of the moon day, and it's already a good day. I hope you find time to play, rest, and be free today. 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Centralize yourself today, cause it's a big moon day, and it's the belly of the moon day, belly, belly of the moon day. One more. Stay tuned. Stay mooned. Big Moon Day is here and now.

Native people, Dakota people, were here for hundreds and hundreds of years before anybody else that's here now. And so we have a long, long history of knowing the land here, the plants and the animals, and how to relate and live in this particular environment, in this particular place. Hamitakiepi, Maggie Lorenza Makiapie, Pabaksa Wiamie. My name is Maggie Lorenz. I am Pabaksa Dakota, and my name is Cuthead Woman in the Dakota language. The site that we're at right now is in what is known as Indian Mounds Regional Park in St. Paul, Minnesota. But to Dakota people, this is known as our Dakota Burial Mound site, connected to Waukon Tipi, which is below the bluffs where we're standing, nearer to the river, and that's a sacred cave site. This place today for Dakota people is a place where we can reconnect, I think, to our ancestors and to our history here in Minnesota that extends hundreds and hundreds, thousands of years that our people have been here. And so the burial mounds that are behind me are thousands of years old. We know from our oral history and storytelling in our community, and also from things that were written by some of the early white people who visited this place, that this is a really significant and sacred place. A lot of ceremonies happened here, and that Dakota people from all around, from hundreds of miles around, would bring their family members who had passed on to have them buried here. And I think that just speaks to how sacred this site is for people to make such a long journey with their passed on relatives, to have them laid to rest here at what is now Mounds Park. Sites like Waukon Tipi are sacred not just for Dakota people, but for all people. One of the things that we learned in those many hundreds and hundreds of years is what places have a lot of power, power that can heal people, and those are our sacred sites. And the thing with Dakota people is we're not a selfish people. We want to share good things with everybody that wants to be part of those good things. And so I think that it's really important to take care of these sites because they're not just here for Native people, but they're really important and powerful places for all people.

Ayo, be where you're at and do what you do, because no one else can be it quite like you. Stay tuned, stay mooned. This is Big Moon Day on KFAI's AM Drive.

Side. Coming to you live on Friday from day to night. I said it's from 12 to 8 on Friday, June 19th. Don't be late.

2026. It's the 5th annual Soul of the South Side. I am curating the culture stage on Mini Ha Ha. KFAI will be pulling up in the vendor market near the Ancestral Food Waves area. There will be a multitude of Black observances of joy and freedom for all to partake. And we're still taking volunteers. So if you're not Black and you want to add on, you can sign up to volunteer on our website if you would like to. If you are Black and you would like to volunteer, please do so. If you're not Black and you want to come and learn, what is this Juneteenth thing all about? It's a great opportunity. Please do so. If you are Black and you're like, I remember the Juneteenths of old at Theodore Worth and at Oak Park, come through because we're giving those vibes. We're giving those vibes. Please join me. I'm inviting you. I'm not telling you what to do. I'm not bossing you around. I'm merely inviting you

0: We've been doing it for 5 years now, cause we got five on it. We got 5 years under our belt, and we're the soul of the Southside team. And Juneteenth is truly felt. Free, free, free all my people. Yes, T with the clipboard could use you as a volunteer, and I could use you as someone to give me a cheer. You hear that? That's grill business. That's pure grill business. I'll see you there. Peace and love.
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I am my cure to loneliness. 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

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I speak to you today with a glad heart. 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My dad was Sisituan Dakota of the Seven Starfire Nations. Ochete shakoing oyate. My name is Jim Rock in English. Wamdi hanyetu and Dakota ya. I was born at Imanija Ska Ed Himachage. I was born at St. Paul, at near a place called Wakantipi, the cave in which we have the drawings that tell something of our cosmic origins. So what I do is in a planetarium. I was, you know, trained in Western science, but always kept our own ways of thinking here, and the two legs have really come together well in that the word nucleosynthesis, it just means that atoms are made in stars. And we've always said we come from the stars, and to the stars we return. We come from the earth, and to the earth we return. The iron in our blood, the carbon in our body, had to come from a sun before this sun. So we're recycled stardust. Star stuff are us, I like to say. The Milky Way is like a river, not just any river, but Hahawakpa, or Wakpatanka, Wakpahaska, the big, long river, the river of the waterfalls. We find burial mounds near rivers. It's very intentional. It's not random. Our elders, those that have passed on, deserve the highest place near water to go back up to the stars, a place of honor, by the water that flows. Chang, Chang Wakang, Waka Chang, the sacred tree, Sundance tree. The cottonwood tree is filled with stars. That tree full of stars connects between sky and earth. Along rivers, it likes its feet wet, its roots. It's a bridge between the river down here with sparkling lights on it and the sparkling stars above, the Wanagi Tachanku, the spirit road, the road of spirits that we come from and go back to. And we need to be living in a good way so that we go back to that place we come from with integrity, with generosity,

0: what you do, because no one else can be quite like you.
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Yeah. Until we free, you and me, until we free, you and me, we are free, you and me, we are free, you and me, yeah.

0: 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It is now time for the RSS team on KFAI. And we're going to kick it off right about now.
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4: Without Boundaries.

the final frontier. These are the adventures of DJ Lieber. On his one-day mission to find every version of Ska Trek. Meaning Ska versions of the actual Star Trek theme original series. Now, today is Jean-Luc Picard, Eve. And of course, he's Next Generation. But today is Picard Eve. Tomorrow is the actual day. So, what comes before Picard? Kirk, of course. So, we've got a whole mess of Ska versions of the original Star Trek theme. Ska Trek. Happy Picard Eve.

0: that before we get into the Star Trek. We have to leave Earth, right?
1: What's the matter?
2: I thought I saw something in the pool.
1: Oh, come on. All you need is some more beer.
2: I'll settle for music.
0: I'll settle for a rocket booster. Time to leave

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We're gonna Scar Trek on bloody skateboards with Stiff Richards. Let's do this.

star, a vinyl pioneer. These are the challenges of our musicianship to improvise, our continuing mission to restore then arrange new works, to eke out new life with new interpretations, to boldly go where no band has gone before.

Ska, the final frontier. 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

0: All right. Hey, DJ Lee Verse. Hold on, explain this for a step there. I have no idea that many versions of Star Trek actually existed. That's fantastic. And yes, I've heard a few more that really are not the Star Trek theme, even though they're titled Star Trek. But be that as it may, that was a fun set. Okay, so we did not play Earth and Fire. I'm gonna push that overboard on my playlist. That must have been in the background of the promotional spot. Dr. Ringding, we definitely played Dr. Ringding all the way to the moon. Cosmic Shuffling, Lost Pluto. Roy Ellis, Ice Cream from the Milky Way. King Zeffa, I Can't Take It. And I can't play that song anymore. It's a good one, but he dropped a naughty word in there twice. The Busters, we are the champions. The Busters do queen. Who knew? NYC Ska Orchestra, Ska Trek. Preceded by the band Ska Trek, with theme from Star Trek. Ska Trek is in their name, so they decided to go with the actual title of the tune. Jesse Green, Ska Trek. Bonus track from the menu album. And Jeff Richards, Ska Trek. And Derek Morgan, introducing Lee Verse himself. Alright, hey, it is time to do this.
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3: Do you think about me? I guess you're known. In heaven with you.

Welcome to my world. And we are indeed celebrating Captain Picard Eve. The actual day is tomorrow. Today is Picard Eve. And unlike the Star World, here on Sherwood's planet, we have a version of the Next Generation theme to play. This is by Bob James. I'm going to start out with that. Then we're going to take things from there, one tune at a time, to see how it goes. And right now, I'm going to shut up and queue a few things up.

Wrong deck. Oh, well. Now, we're going to boot that out of there. We're just going to get this in and start Bob James up. Oh, we all goof now and then, and that was a blunder right there. Let's do this. And that. And here we go. Bob James.

That's right. A disco version of the Star Trek Discovery theme. Hey, you might be wondering how I'm going to celebrate Captain Picard Eve. Well, that's a simple one to answer. Tea. Earl Grey.

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And you're hearing it on Fresh Air 90.3, KFAI Minneapolis. KFAI.org, here, there, and everywhere. The community's true people-powered voice. Before this, coffee shop, except they spell it funny. C-Z-F-F-E-E-S-H-X-P. And their tune is called Earl Grey. Velmora Jazz with Earl Grey Evening. The Aurelnauts with a disco version of the Star Trek Discovery theme. How do you like that? They've been calling that Star Trek Disco for years. And, of course, Bob James with going so the next bright, generation theme. Noticing the days hurrying by when you're now, alone. Here's Data, Brent Spiner.

0: Coco Bolo with Elderflower.
1: All right. I'll tell you what else you've heard.
0: Pogo with a thing called Data. Excuse me, Data. And Picard.
1: And you heard a couple from Brent Spiner. That's right, Data himself. Sway and Blue Skies. And prior to those two standards, Jazz Pistols with a thing called Picard. Coffee Shop with a funny spelling, doing a thing called Earl Grey. And that's how you celebrate Picard Eve and Picard Day, is brew up a nice big pot of tea. Earl Grey, hot. Jazz Pistols with Picard. Coffee Shop, Earl Grey. Oh, here we go. Biltmore Jazz. Biltmore Jazz, that's right. Earl Grey Evening. Have you heard an actual disco version of the theme from the show that has been called Star Trek Disco Discovery? Reminds me of the comment one of the members of Electric Light Orchestra made about their Discovery album. It's very disco. So yeah, Oral Knots with Disco Star Trek Extended. Bob James with the main theme from the Star Trek motion picture, which got recycled as Star Trek The Next Generation. And that appears on Jerry Goldsmith's special limited edition soundtrack of Star Trek The Motion Picture. And I believe it also separately appears on a Bob James album. I have to look that up. That kicked things off. And we're going to hear a spot or two. And I'll come back with some rarely heard cantina music from a galaxy far, far away. Stuff that I didn't know existed.
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more of those rarely heard cantina themes next week. But right now, it's time to lift off from Sherwood's planet. And we're heading back to Earth to land on the roof of the Daily Building. And you can... shuffle down that ramp, that exit ramp, towards the train tracks. And Tony Paul will be your conductor for the No Stress Express from 10 to noon. So do stay tuned for that. We've got a hat trick of the week for sure. And it is The Operators, the song Better Off Alone, For a Little While, Lullaby. And those will make up your hat trick of the week on the RSSC on KFAI. I'm enjoying a good tall Earl Grey right now. Hope you're doing likewise. If not, perhaps you've got another caffeinated beverage. Perhaps one more to your liking? Because you gotta go for what you like. Okay, I'm gonna get the hat trick ready. So, I'm gonna get off mic. Enjoy Tokyo Ska Paradise Orchestra. Rendezvous.

By the way, Sherwood forgot to mention that prior to those Old Republic Cantina tunes from the galaxy far, far away, we heard something I don't know about Hawaii, but it has Hawaii in the title. That was Magic Sands with Hawaii Kai on High Tide. All right. It's time for the hat trick.

0: Okay, we have two lollies in a row there because I have sloppy fingers every now and then. Okay, coming up next, we have the Police, but they're not Sting's outfit, and they're not even British, they're German, and they use the German language, calling themselves Der Polizei. So, Der Polizei are going to do Let's Do the Raja. Here they are.
1: Let's do the Raja.

All right, coming up, a band that the Mike Malloy show hipped me to. I used to listen to Mike when he was on the radio. Well, they used to use this bumper of The Toys, Waiting for the Aliens. And we're going to hear that. Hold on a second. I've got to make sure I have the right track number here, don't I? Number 20. Yeah, that's up here. Okay. Waiting for the Aliens. I love this thing.

0: the slackers just keep on coming up with great ones. That's one of them. Hold on. From their album, Money is King. The rather sinisterly titled Money is King. Okay, it's time to wrap this thing up.
1: This is the end
0: of one thing, but the beginning of another. Yep. Rocket ship is landing, and we're landing right next to those tracks you see out your port window. And I'm going to walk over to those tracks. The train is pulling into the station. The conductor, Tony Paul, is opening the doors as we speak. He's letting down the ramp and boarding passengers fresh off my rocket. And we're going to take a voyage musically around the planet. So I'm hanging. Do join us.

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That was the end of the rocket ship's car trip as it came back from traveling around the globe, bringing you a little of this and a little of that. Now it's time for No Stress Express. My name is Tony. I'm here until noon with the captain. And we're going to do this and do that and make stops here and there. Hopefully he'll come along. And it's a beautiful day outside, believe me. Good morning.

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1: Just keep on dancing, it's good for you.
0: Our shamanic and aboriginal ancestors. From the North American Eskimo, the Yoruba of West Africa, the Ubanda of Brazil, the Sioux of North America, the Shamans of Siberia, the Vodun of Haiti, the Shango of Trinidad, to the coastal Salish of Canada. Since before time, we have listened to the beat of our heart. Then we began to move like the animals we worshipped. Now, eyes closed and covered with a bandana, your feet firmly planted, begin to deeply breathe. 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

0: We got to stop the killing and fighting all over the world. That's music there from Sam Ganser. Comes out of Chicago. Before that, you heard from
1: Delroy Wilson.
0: And he says, Have Mercy. And before that,
1: Bro Yaya and Think.
0: You got to think, think,
1: don't
0: think before
1: follow them
0: act.
1: Down.
0: Yeah. And before that,
1: Toot, Toot, and the Maytals.
0: Freedom Train.
1: I believe that's from his last release.
0: Yeah,
1: got to be
0: June
1: tough.
0: June is coming up. Keep it right here. This is your radio station, Fresh Air Radio. You can catch us at 90.3 FM at Minneapolis, St. Paul, and on the World Wide Web at
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0: We are your community's voice forever and ever, going on 50 years. Wow.
1: Yeah.
0: Keep it right here. We're here until noon. Then Amy Goodman is going to come up, and she is going to let us know everything that's happened around the world as far as war and
1: peace
0: and
1: report.
0: Democracy.

near Imani, Kujajaka Leah. Here's to the best words in the right place at the perfect time, to the human mind blown up and refined. To long conversations and the philosophical ramifications of a beautiful day. To the 12 steppers at the 13th step, may they never forget the first step. To the increase, to the decrease, to the do, to the do, to the did, to the did, to the do, to the did, to the done, to the lonely, to the brokenhearted, to the new blue haiku. Here's to all or nothing at all. Here's to the sick and the shut in. Here's to the was you been, to the is you in, to us deep and deep, to us down and down, to the lost and the blind and the almost found. To the crazy, the lazy, the bored, the ignored, the beginners, the sinners, the losers, the winners, to the smooth and the cool, and even to the fools. Here's to your ex-best friend. To the rule benders and the repeat offenders. To the lovers and the troublers, the engaging, the enraging, to the healers and the feelers and the fixers and the tricksters, to a star falling through a dream. To a dream when you know what it means. To the bottom, to the root, to the base, boom, to the drum. Here's to the was you been, to the is you in, to us deep and deep, to us down and down, to the lost and the blind and the almost found. Here's to somebody within the sound of your voice this morning. Here's to somebody who can't be within the sound of your voice tonight. To a low cholesterol pig sandwich smothered in swine without the pork. To a light buzz in your head and a soundtrack in your mind going on and on and on and on and on like a good time. Here's to promises that break by themselves. Here's to the breaks with great promise. To people who don't wait in the car when you tell them to wait in the car. Here's to what you forgot and who you forgot. Here's to the unforgettable. Here's to the was you been, to the is you in, to was deep and deep, to was down and down, to the lost and the blind and the almost found. Here's to the hip-hoppers, the don't-stoppers, heads nodding in the digital glow of their beloved studios. To the incredible, indelible impressions made by the gazes you gaze in the faces of strangers. To yourself you ask, could this be God straight up, or is it a mask? Here's to the tribe of the hyper-cyber, tripping at the virtual most outpost, at the edge, on the tip, believing that what they hear is the mothership drawing near. Here's to the was you been, to the is you in, to was deep and deep, to was down and down, to the lost and the blind and the almost found.

0: sure you recognize those voices.
1: Yes, indeed.
0: Six, you ask the question, where do the children play? And that question has been asked more and more and more these days.
1: Mm-hmm.
0: Where do the children play? And where they go to play, there's some kind of something happening.
1: Yeah.
0: And before that, you heard from
1: Ben Harper.
0: And he says, homeless child. You also heard from
1: Curtis. The one and only Curtis Mayfield.
0: Peace, we got to have peace, Curtis Mayfield, that's right. And what else did you hear from in that whole 45-minute set?
1: We had Soul Live, that's one word, Soul Live.
0: Soul Live featuring...
1: It doesn't say featuring, it just says Bridge to Bama,
0: yes.
1: Remix.
0: The Bridge to Bama, remember that Sunday, Bloody Sunday, and all of the above. Keep it right here. You're tuned to KFAI 90.3 FM, Minneapolis, St. Paul. 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We are
1: the community's true people-powered voice at 1101, maybe 1102. Let's see. It's 1102 according to my laptop clock.
0: Yes. I think they're all linked up together. Well, what is it?
1: No, they're not linked up together because they disagree with each other.
0: One is a minute faster.
1: Yeah.
0: Don't forget, after we get out of here at noon comes Amy Goodman, Democracy mm-hmm. Now!
1: Yep.
0: The War and Peace Report. And there's plenty to report. There's a peace report.
1: Yeah.
0: There's not one. There might be one.
1: There might be one.
0: What is confusing?
1: Yeah.
0: I don't deal with
1: it. If there is one, my prediction, the firing is going to resume before the ink is dry on the paper.
0: Oh, gosh. And what else is there? After Amy, it's...
1: It is mini-culture.
0: Minnesota culture.
1: Yeah, that's right.
0: That's what's coming up. Good mm-hmm. show. You got to check it out after that.
1: Yeah, all kinds of interesting stories. Followed by Chris Berry, walking in here on the ceiling with his music to turn you upside down.
0: All right. Pete Lee follows.
1: That's right. Bop Street. Pack us in the back seat of his car and take us tooling down the Fabled Avenue of Rhythm.
0: And followed by...
1: That'll be followed by Beats, Rhymes, and Democracy. More democracy. Democracy at noon and 6.
0: We're democratic here.
1: Yeah.
0: And then it's Kinshasa.
1: Health Notes.
0: With Health Notes. Followed by...
1: Krista Wax. MSP Sound.
0: And at 10 o'clock, it's Sin. Spin with Sin.
1: Spin with Sin. All the way till midnight. And then it's Elena. It's Mara the Death.
0: Spin is going to tell you all about the documentary, West Bank, Wild West Bank Sound, which is going to be shown at the Parkway.
1: Oh, nice.
0: On Wednesday night.
1: Okay.
0: And if you want to
1: I should go see that.
0: The Parkway is where you Google, and they tell you all the time, all the information.
1: Mm-hmm.
0: And there's going to be a question and answer period after the show. Sin will be there, the director will be there, other folks will be there to answer some of your questions. The Wild West Bank Sound.
1: Mm-hmm. And the Parkway is out the Chicago Avenue way.
0: 48 in Chicago.
1: 48 in Chicago,
0: But this is happening. It is summertime and plenty's happening. Miguel, I know, got everything together.
1: Yep.
0: And he's going to let us know when he gets here. At 11:30. Keep it right here. We got a little bit of this, a little bit of that.
1: A little of the other thing. And a lot of music.
0: Check this out. This is Robert Greenidge with Michael Utley. Robert Greenidge, one of the greatest pianists ever around the world. He's played with everyone.
1: Just left
0: you name
1: this
0: him.
1: World.
0: He's played with him. He passed away last Monday while we were here, I believe.
1: Mm.
0: So, and we... play some more, tell you some more about Robert Greenidge. Played with Earth, Wind & Fire, Grover Washington, a couple of the Beatles, you name
1: the
0: it.
1: The Coral Reefer Band.
0: The Coral Reefer Band, he did that with Jimmy Buffett. Taj Mahal.
1: Wow. Been around.
0: Yes. Check it out. Michael Utley and the great Robert

Robert Greenwich. From Laventure, Trinidad, traveled the world, playing the steel drums. I met him playing with Taj Mahal many, many years ago in St. Kitts and St. Keep it right here. We got a little bit of this and a little bit of that more for you. Got to let you know that on Thursday, you can catch the Liquor Pigs at the Hook and Ladder in the Mission Room. Dave will be there with his new hairstyle. And Kelly and Chris and Randy and all those folks are going to be there Thursday night at the Hook and Ladder, followed by a pianist. And that's a secret. When you get there, you'll find out who it is. Liquor Pig 7 to 9 and the West Bank Social Club. Take it on from there and carry it until they tell them to stop. All right, y'all. Shout out to Vincent and Sandra. Good to see you all the other day at the park. Listen to the Pan Addicts Steel Orchestra. All you folks who were there.

0: You gotta walk with love.
1: Yeah. Lone Ranger with a song about walking on top of a rhythm called Taxi.
0: And you're supposed to walk with love.
1: Yeah.
0: Hey, don't forget the boat ride coming up. Jamaica, Minnesota organization. That's coming up on the 27th from Harriet Island. It's going to be a big night. Reggae All-Stars with Linville, of course, and Tony, special guest, singing Tony.
1: Mm-hmm.
0: And guess who else?

0: Fusion is going to be there as well. They're going to be spinning. Two boats so you can walk with love from one to the other.
1: All right.
0: And it should be a wonderful evening. We thank you for tuning in.
1: Yeah.
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0: tickets like they were last year, like they was last year, and Fresh Air will be there.
1: You are invited to experience the 5th annual Soul of the Southside Festival, Friday, June 19th. 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
0: Volunteers, that's for sure. And after that, you could go up to the Cedar Cultural Center up here. The Hot 8 Brass Band from New Orleans is going to be there. And our own local Brass Solidarity is going to be there as well. And Brass Solidarity you can catch every Monday up on 38 in Chicago, George Floyd Square, at about 4:30 every Monday. And they've been doing that for a while. We've been doing this here for a while, and we got about 21 more minutes before we get out of here. So if you got anything to do, do it real quick to pump up the radio, and all will be well with your neighbors, I'm sure. Neighbors don't mind, do they?
3: Not if you got cool neighbors.
0: You just pump up the volume.
4: In my life without you, where would I be? If you're not a part of my world,
0: where would I be?
4: I'd be so sad, the angels, they would cry.
0: Don't forget Wednesday's Hippie Dandy Day. It's going to be up at the Caboose on the, patio. That's where it's going to be. And Miguel won't be there.

0: There.
1: Is that you?
0: Yeah, I think that's me now.
1: Oh, you way far to the right.
0: Yep. I'm all the way over here.
1: Mm-hmm. It's always good to see you, you know that.
0: No, always. Always a pleasure.
1: Yeah. I got a couple of texts the other day, but Miguel is here, and this one is here, and you know who it is. And where are you? Watching the game.
0: There is plenty of games to be watched this week, whether if you were watching the World Cup or watching the conclusion of the NBA Finals.
1: I've been watching the World Cup, but I fell asleep on a couple of games, you know. I'm saying, oh, man. You know, but, hey.
0: Hey, nah. Hope
1: plenty to go.
0: Hope they that sleep was good.
1: What's going on right now
0: as
1: we sit here?
0: Too much, yes.
1: What else we got going on?
0: All right, we're getting into another week of just things to do, so get ready. On June 18th, we got a couple shows. We got Van Orman and Helwin with Mark Anderson at the Cedar Cultural Center. And then, of course, let's see, we got the Kronos Quartet performing at the Dakota, performing over two nights, June 18th and June 19th. And it will be there. They will be recording a live concert at the Dakota.
1: Yep.
0: So that's a way to be a part of that that document. And then, of course, June 19th is Juneteenth. And if you don't know, Soul of the South Side is happening over in South Minneapolis at the intersection of East Lake Street and Minnehaha. So over there by our Bader, Moon Palace Books, The Hook and Ladder.
1: And it's sort of kind of in my neighborhood as well.
0: It's in your neighborhood, yeah, yeah.
1: You could walk from there to my hood.
0: There you go. Yeah. And, of course, there are concerts and shows. KFAI will be there. We will be in the same position that we have been in the past couple of years, where we're playing music in the marketplace, in the vendor area. And Latino Alt Rock will be live from Soul the South Side this coming Friday, 4 p.m. to 6 p.m. Papi Umar, he's going to represent.
1: I guess I was asking that we're going live, and you said it might be complicated. I'm glad Latino Alt Rock is
0: going live. No, it syncs up because it's on a Friday this year, and so we might as well do it.
1: Yeah.
0: And so also, who will be there playing music? I believe D.A. Bullock will be there, DJ Hooker, Musana's Musings, who's the host of I Love You Minneapolis, forget what I said yesterday, and also DJ Terrell Lamar will also be there, co-host of Radio Pocho. So it should be a good time. That is Juneteenth. And also a couple other things happening on Juneteenth, June 19th. We got the Hot 8 Brass Band performing at the Cedar Cultural Center with support from Brass Solidarity.
1: Yes.
0: And DJ Tariq Thornton, who is a Southside DJ staple.
1: That's a party.
0: And he's over there at KRSM. Yeah, and of course, Tariq, he comes from the South. He comes from NOLA as well.
1: Oh, yeah. And bring your umbrella and some dancing shoes.
0: Oh, yeah. So it's going to be fun. Yes. So that's June 19th. And also on June 19th, we got The Marlowes performing at the 7th Street Entry. For all of you retro soul, sweet soul music lovers, The Marlowes will be at the 7th Street Entry on June 19th. And on Saturday, June 20th, we got Kevin Kling and Larry Long at the Dakota. And on that same night, we also have Reverend Horton Heat at the Turf Club with support from the Surfer Jets. Both of those shows are on June 20th. Yeah, there's a lot going on.
2: Mm-hmm.
0: Let's see. June 22nd and June 24th, we got John Pizzarelli at the Dakota. And it sounds like he's going to be doing a tribute to Tony Bennett. Yeah, Tony Bennett.
1: Yeah, I can see that.
0: That's going to happen. So June 22nd, June 24th, John Pizzarelli at the Dakota. On June 23rd, we got Ashgear performing at the Fine Line. I think all the way from, where is he from? He's from Norway, Finland, Scandinavia, I forget. But Ashgear performing at the Fine Line on June 23rd. On June 24th, we have Amir El Safar and Lorenzo Bianchi Hoish presenting Inner Spaces at the Cedar Cultural Center with support from Robert Lehman and Toby Ramaswamy. They will be opening up for Inner Spaces. All right, and now June 25th, all sorts of great things happening. First thing we want to let you know is there will be Pride programming here on KFAI on June 25th and June 26th, beginning at 6 a.m. with Daybreak with Shimmer on the 25th, continuing all the way into the next day. You know, really, it's supposed to end with Across the Board with DJ SLT, but it'll flow into Jason Buckland's Lost in the Groove as well. So, should be a great 24 plus hours of Pride programming happening between Thursday and Friday. And a couple other shows happening on Thursday the 25th. We got Obi Original performing at the inaugural Music on the Courtyard series this year.
1: I like how you worked on that pronunciation.
0: Obi Original? Yeah.
1: No, that one too. But the Music on the...
0: Oh, Music on the Courtyard. Yeah. You know, we've had a few summers to practice. I know. First, we had to learn what a courtyard was, and don't ask me. But we do know how to say Music on the Courtyard.
1: I like you,
0: sir. Obi Original, who you often hear a lot here on KFAI, he will be performing a free show at the Landmark Center indoors at noon. Folks are encouraged to bring a lunch if it's your lunch hour or if you got the day off. I think Blanche Fubar will be there.
1: Is that right?
0: Yeah, to give the introduction. Now, Ovi has been a guest on Fubar Omniverse in the past. Mm-hmm. And so that should be a great outing. That's Thursday, June 25th at noon. And then later in the evening at the Cedar Cultural Center, we got Alicia Brilla performing at the Cedar Cultural Center with support from Brandon Lee Tulloch. And maybe the Poetic Roots. I'm trying to figure out if they'll be there as well. But we love them, too.
1: What's that? Tulloch?
0: Tulloch, yes.
1: Yeah. I've been wondering how I should pronounce that.
0: That's what I... At least, that's my shot. That's my shot in the dark.
1: You got it.
0: There you go. Mm-hmm. Let's see. June 26th, we got Emmy Woods, Lake Davy, Tomboy, and Pine and Fire at the Turf Club on June 26th. Mm-hmm. And then we also have Ultra Bomb performing at the Turf Club on June 27th.
1: Ultra Bomb.
0: I guess that's a super group of local musicians here. Mm-hmm. And man, that's what's cooking over the next couple of weeks. Good Lord.
1: Quite a bit. And you know, there's some other stuff that's happening in the park in St. Paul. They got Rice Park and Mayor's Park. They got music.
0: Yes.
1: I think that the All-Stars, if they haven't played there yet, will be playing there soon in one of the parks.
0: Mm-hmm.
1: And all these other things being happening. So check it out. Just go Google what's going on in the Twin Cities, and you'll come up with a whole lot of stuff to do. And a lot of it is free. So it's a good thing. Yeah.
0: A lot of free programming. Hell yeah.
1: All right.
0: All right.
1: Miguel Elliott, you can catch him tomorrow morning at 6 o'clock. That's bright and early.
0: Oh, 6 a.m. to 8 a.m. for Cedar Sunrise.
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0: Radio Pocho, 8 p.m. to 10 p.m.
1: Yeah, he don't hang out all that time here.
0: No,
1: but I
0: do go home and sleep, come back in. I have to get my coffee from downstairs. Yeah.
1: And now the soccer tournament's on. You got to watch that a little bit.
0: I was just downstairs in Café Joté, and while I was waiting, they had España and Cabo Verde, I think they're playing.
1: Yeah. And you know who's going to win that one.
0: It was 0-0 30 minutes in, so...
1: I know Dave is watching it.
0: Uh-huh.
1: Well, yeah, you can catch Dave, the Liquor Pigs, on Thursday at the Hook and Ladder in the Mission Room.
0: Mm-hmm.
1: There's another thing you can catch on Thursday, celebrating 50 years of New Wave and Punk. It's a porch festival coming up on Thursday, June 18th, 6 to 9. It's going to be at 4222 Blaisdell Avenue in Minneapolis.
0: Is that a house? What? No.
1: just bring your guitar and stuff.
0: Nice.
1: It's a porch fest. And they're going to do tunes by the Ramones and U2, the Sex Pistols. You know those groups, yeah?
0: Oh, yeah.
1: Plenty of them.
0: Cruising for a bruising.
1: So that's what's going to happen. What else has happened? I don't know.
0: Oh, man. That's it. Otherwise, my mind will explode. You got to... Play something. There you go.
1: Ooh. Hey, thanks again.
0: Hey,
1: hope
0: thank
1: everybody
0: you.
1: Out there is doing well. We know that the captain is.
0: Oh, yeah.
1: He's relaxed. All right.

0: That's music from Willie Murphy from right here in the neighborhood. If you watch that West Bank, Wild West Bank sound, you'll see Willie on that. And you know that's going to be shown again at the Parkway coming up on Wednesday. And there'll be a question and answer period and all that, so it'd be a good time to go check it. Thank you, Willie. He was always that kind of guy, you know, I liked him.
1: Yeah.
0: Hey, thanks again for tuning in to Fresh Air Radio. We like it when you do. We appreciate it. You appreciate it. We know you appreciate us. And we like it, don't we?
1: We know you appreciate hearing a little Jimmy Cliff now and then. And this is
0: Bread. You catch the captain every Monday morning at 8 o'clock.
1: Yeah.
0: Until 10 o'clock. And then he hops on the Ghost Express.
2: Children's bread.
0: Jimmy Cliff. And give

0: That's Jimmy Cliff. Red is what that's called. Before that, you heard from an old one and only
1: Willie Murphy,
0: who was from right here in the neighborhood.
1: And the Angel Headed Hipsters.
0: Talking about there's going to be a revolution if we don't straighten up.
1: A shot of love in the time of need.
0: That's what that was.
1: From Dirtball.
0: Willie's got

0: And remember when you spread love in the neighborhood, you'll feel good like you could in the neighborhood.
1: That's what Willie always told us. Thank you.

0: They say all good things must come to an end. But at Cafe I, we believe otherwise. 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
2: The viewpoints expressed in this program are the opinions of the people expressing them and are not necessarily those of Fresh Air Incorporated, its staff, or its board of directors.

0: Good afternoon and welcome to Mini Culture Presents. Thanks for listening to KFEI and for joining me here today. On Mini Culture Presents this afternoon, we are pleased to present another pair of episodes from the Mini Culture podcast, including the final episode of Season 10 about a rock and roll choir. That's coming up after the break, along with another new story from Mini Culture about a rock and roll camp. It's going to be a rocking show. Clearly, obviously, it's going to be a rocking show. Stick around for that in the second half of the show. First, though, we are going to lay some heavy truths on you in episode 6 of the Mini Culture podcast from producer John Gwynn about the treaty that led to the creation of the White Earth Reservation here in Minnesota on the Mini Culture podcast.
1: Welcome to the Mini Culture Podcast. I'm your host, Erica Janik. The White Earth Reservation in northwestern Minnesota was created through a treaty with the federal government in 1867. The reservation was meant to be a space where the Anishinaabe people could be protected from white settlement. But within 50 years, timber companies had moved in and stripped the land bare. Producer John Gwynn brings us the story.
2: 2026 marks the 40th anniversary of the White Earth Land Settlement Act. In this legislation from 1986, the federal and Minnesota government paid $17 million to the White Earth Ojibwe Nation, who claims their land had been taken illegally. These fraudulent transactions were initiated by the government and many lumber companies operating in Minnesota in the late 19th and early 20th centuries. These lumber companies, the so-called Pine Cartel, took possession of allotments from White Earth families. Then they cut and sold thousands of acres of the valuable white pine that covered these lands. For decades, the White Earth people had fought to get their land back. In the 1980s, after White Earth activists filed lawsuits in federal court to settle the title disputes, U.S. Representative Arlen Stangeland of Moorhead famously stated, "The Indians will get their land back when hell freezes over." The Anishinaabe, also called Ojibwe or Chippewa, have lived in the Great Lakes region for thousands of years, leading a traditional life in balance with nature and the seasons. Trees such as white pine or jingwak in the Ojibwe language were treated as relatives that offered many gifts. When European settlers came in the 19th century, the federal government began making treaties with the Anishinaabe to clear the way for white settlement. In 1867, a treaty created the White Earth Reservation in northwest Minnesota. It is a square piece of land consisting of over 1,300 square miles. State officials tried convincing indigenous people from all over Minnesota to settle in White Earth, supposedly to be protected from European settlement. Winona LaDuke, a White Earth native and longtime activist, shares what led up to the signing of the treaty.
3: Anin, my name is Winona LaDuke, Binesikwe, Indigenikas, Makwendodiam, Gababani Ka, Gishkanaganing, Ndunjaba. I'm from the White Earth Reservation. Ndunjaba, Oma'a King, I'm from this land here. And I also am a curator at the Giwade Nong Museum in what is known as Park Rapids, Minnesota. And so these Anishinaabe people are trying to survive in the wake of increasing pressure on our territory. And at the same time, the Anishinaabe leaders were looking at the broader landscape, because what they had thought was that, you know, some folks would be coming. Not that some folks would be coming and staying. And so our leaders tried to do the best they could to negotiate treaties that would protect land, reserve rights, is what they say, like reserve our rights to harvest. when the Dakota were massacred in mass at the White Stone Massacre on September 3rd, 1863, in what is today known as North Dakota. 400 people were killed for no reason except for they were buffalo hunting, and they burned 1 million pounds of buffalo meat, effectively starving the Dakota Nation. The Ojibwe were not far away, and so we observed what was happening. We observed with great terror and grief what was happening to our Dakota relatives. And so in 1867, our great chiefs said, you know, we will sign a new treaty and we will make the White Earth Reservation. The 1867 treaty, which guaranteed 36 townships of land, was a treaty where we thought, as Anishinaabeg, we could be protected. The chiefs that signed the 1867 treaty, including Mejikagijik and Wabanaquat and Bad Boy, they looked upon the lands of the North and they selected what they considered to be the best land for the Anishinaabe. The White Earth Reservation, 837,000 acres of land, is comprised of three biomes: the white pines of the east, the maple hardwood forests of the center, and the prairie of the west. And explicit in the 1867 treaty, Article 7, it says the land so held by any Indian shall be exempt from taxation and sale for debt, and shall not be alienated except with the approval of the Secretary of Interior, and in no case to any person not a member of the Chippewa. The intention was is that White Earth would be retained by our people. And they moved there, you know, with the promise that the land would be good. The lakes were plentiful, 47 lakes, 500 bodies of water. You can fish on every lake, wild rice in great abundance, offer them a oxen, a school, a hospital, a farrier, and it'll all be good. And they will be civilized. But it didn't work out that way. So a rich land. And in that wealth of that rich land, our people were able to feed themselves and, you know, flourish again. But that was not to last long. That was not to last long because greed, the immense greed of America, the immense greed of Minnesota, the immense greed of the white, you know, entrepreneurs was unabated and unchecked.
2: Despite the promises of protection from the white encroachment, timber companies eyed the land at White Earth with great interest. After cutting through the St. Croix River Valley, they turned toward the North Woods. Men like Thomas Shevlin, Frederick Weyerhaeuser, T.B. Walker, Albert Carpenter, Sumner McKnight, and many others began scheming with legislators to take ownership of the lands designated for the Anishinaabe stated in the Treaty of 1867.
4: But it turns out that those beautiful white pine forests that were much of northern Minnesota at first sort of settlement were also very important for the logging industry.
2: This is Angela Gupta, a forester with the University of Minnesota Extension.
4: And so when Minnesota was first getting settled, it was very common that the logging industry would come into those white pine stands. They were actually considered inexhaustible. So there was no end to the resource and they could never overharvest it. And it turned out that was incorrect.
2: To seize more land for white settlement and force the assimilation of Native people, Congress passed the General Allotment Act in 1887. This act, also known as the Dawes Act, authorized the breaking up of all the reservations, land that was communally held by the tribes, into individual plots of 80 acres. This act completely changed the provisions of the treaties that the government had itself written. And according to the United States Constitution, treaties are to be upheld as the supreme law of the land. Minnesota also passed its own laws that sped up the transfer of native land to non-native people, such as timber companies.
3: So the idea was to give people 80-acre parcels, and then whatever was surplus, then they would then that would be open for white settlement. And that's how a good portion of, you know, 3/4 of all reservation land was lost nationally through the General Allotment Act. And White Earth, you know, in the end, 90% of our land was taken. Knute Nelson, who was a senator, in 1889, got the Nelson Act passed. Over the next 20 years, 99% of the land was illegally taken from the Anishinaabe and peddled. One of the most destructive pieces of legislation.
2: The Nelson Act legalized the sale of any land deemed surplus to non-natives, violating the terms of the treaty. Lumber companies quickly took advantage. Marcy Rendon is an author and a White Earth descendant.
5: And that was how Clearwater County was all timber. The timber companies went in, clear cut everything, and then once they had all the timber, they just abandoned it. And abandoned land then became property of the state. So that's how Clearwater County isn't a part of the White Earth Reservation.
2: But the government wasn't done. In 1904, Moses Clapp, a legislator from Fergus Falls, put forth an act that authorized all Chippewa of Minnesota to sell the timber on their allotments. Congressman Halvor Stenersen of Crookston wrote a companion law that gave White Earth Anishinaabe an additional 80 acres of land. Taken together, these acts legalized the sale of timber and supplied extra land for that timber to be taken from.
3: So, within 3 weeks of the passage of the Clapp Act, 250 mortgages against reservation lands were recorded. And land hustlers and land companies worked hand in hand. By 1910, 3/4 of the allotments had been sold, and logging was rapidly destroying the White Earth Pine Forest. One of the interesting things about the Moses Clapp bill was that they made a special provision for mixed bloods to sell land. And, you know, Anishinaabe people didn't really have like a full blood, mixed blood thing because we were intermarried with the Dakota. So, you know, the idea of a mixed blood, which is, you know, entrenched in the racism of the United States, creation of blood quantum, is one of the mechanisms they use to steal our land. So within a very short period of time, most of the land on White Earth ended up in non-native hands. You know, we were decimated by the theft of our land and then the theft of our trees, just leaving people living basically in refugee camps.
2: In 1908, as the land theft and timber continued, the federal government sent investigators to White Earth.
3: Before their investigation was cut short, they reported fully 90% of these full bloods have sold their land and they've been swindled and defrauded by every scheme possible. Fully 60% are suffering from tuberculosis in its various forms. 30 to 35% are afflicted with trachoma and eye disease, making many totally blind. I doubt if a worse condition exists on any reservation in the United States.
2: This investigation led to the filing of more than 1,000 lawsuits documenting the widespread evidence of fraud that occurred in the taking of tribal lands.
4: The Pine Cartel, a group that had shown itself to be unconcerned about the rules, gathered together in Detroit Lakes to come up with a plan. They convinced the federal government to authorize one of their own attorneys, Ransom Powell of Mankato, to determine the blood status of all White Earth enrollees.
3: And so in 1913, Congress authorized Ransom Powell of the U.S. Justice Department to make up a new blood roll of the White Earth Anishinaabe, listing people as either full or mixed bloods, and legally racializing the Anishinaabe into a non-Ojibwe blood category. He sent two anthropologists, physical anthropologists to White Earth to figure out who was a full blood and who was a mixed blood. Alice Herlishka, known as the bone doctor from the Smithsonian, who conducted horrific, horrific studies around the world. He came to White Earth with Albert Jenks from the University of Minnesota, and they examined 696 people from the reservation. And how they would do that is that they set up these little tents. They had some BS idea that if you measure people's heads, you scratch their skin, including on their, on their chest, and you look at their hair, and you measure across their forehead, you know, that you will be able to determine who's a full blood and a mixed blood. And so in their made-up medical anthropology, they had full brothers and sisters as being, some were mixed blood and some was full blood. That is how they stole our land, because it was possible to sell your land if you were a mixed blood. And so in that process, much of our reservation was taken illegally.
2: Timber taken from these lands came to decorate upper-class homes in the Midwest and beyond. Advertisements from the 1920s touted the beauty and good taste of Shevlin pine paneling. The lumber barons made a fortune off the sale of this pine, while the destitute, diseased, and disenfranchised people of White Earth struggled to survive.
3: I've always heard it said some get rich and some get poor. And that's how that happens. And so, like, many times I've, like, wandered in downtown, like, fancy areas of Minneapolis, and I was like, oh, we built that. We built that. You know, because that's all our wood that built these great mansions here. That came from our reservation, you know. And the impact on our community was devastating because we lost everything. You know, when we were literally looking at stumps, when we had been looking at forests. We filed many, many legal cases in the court system, but to have justice in the court system in 1904, 1910, 1915, as an Indian person, you had zero chance of justice. You know, so there was many, many legal claims about the illegal takings of the timber, the illegal takings of land. You know, many were filed from White Earth and from other reservations, but we did not receive any justice. You know, I can feel the genetic memory of the trauma. You know, which occurred to my, you know, my community, my people. The Anishinaabe people suffered a lot, you know, from all of this stealing, theft, violence that occurred on the land and the people.
2: For decades, tribal members fought for the return of their land. In the 1970s, federal investigators once again came in to review tribal claims of stolen land. Meetings were held, tribal members spoke at state and federal hearings, years passed, and then in 1986, state, county, and tribal officials came to an agreement. The White Earth Land Settlement Act gave the Reservation Business Council $17 million in exchange for the clearance of all land title disputes. The tribe was also promised the return of 10,000 acres of land. Many tribal members opposed the act. They wanted to keep fighting to take back all of the stolen land of White Earth. The lawsuits were dismissed, so Winona LaDuc and other activists launched the White Earth Land Recovery Project in 1989. Since its founding, they brought back over 1,000 acres of land. In 2024, State Senator Mary Kunish introduced legislation to return management of the White Earth State Forest back to the tribe. Kunish is the first American Indian woman to serve in the Minnesota State Legislature. But due to fierce opposition from some state residents, it didn't pass. Kunish, however, sees this as a learning moment for everyone in Minnesota.
6: I think the most important thing that people can do these days is to educate themselves on the history of the treaties in Minnesota and treaties across the country, understanding the historic process of these lands being taken from the tribes, and then trying to reconcile that with how they can be good partners and good neighbors with the tribes in saying, let's work this out in a way that's a win for all of us, because we're neighbors, like I said. You know, our families have been here for generations, yours have been here for hundreds of thousands of years, but how do we live together in a really good way and honor each other?
2: On February 3rd, 2026, the Minnesota Department of Natural Resources and the White Earth Nation came to an agreement on natural resource management in the White Earth State Forest. White Earth Nation Tribal Chairman Michael Fairbanks commented that the agreement represents a critical step towards restoring tribal, cultural, and historical environmental values. For Mini Culture, I'm Deanna Standing Cloud.
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0: 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We will return with episode 7, the final episode of season 10, right after these messages.
7: 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The Kronos Quartet returns to record a new live album at The Dakota over these two evenings and four performances. 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They'll be joined by powwow singer Joe Rainey and multi-instrumentalist Andrew Broder. More information about the Kronos Quartet's live album recording performances is available at dakotacooks.com.
0: 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And of course, this one that you are listening

0: Chorus, a rock and roll community choir open to singers of all backgrounds and musical experience. Mary Beth Romslow takes us inside her first season with the choir.
1: It's a Monday night, and we're in the gathering space of a Lutheran church in South Minneapolis, the kind of room that takes me back to the church hall I knew as a kid. About 70 of us are warming up, getting ready to sing. While we're in a church, this isn't a church choir. It's something different.
2: I wanted to create a choir that no matter what you believed, no matter your faith, identity, or your finances, or your race, or your culture, whoever you are, you could sing these songs and come together.
1: That's Rachel Reese, founding director of Kith and Kin Chorus.
2: Kith and Kin is friends and family in Old English. And we're a community choir where there's room for everyone's voice and everyone knows they belong. And maybe that's the high school misfit in me, feeling like I didn't belong.
1: For most of us who didn't choose a career in music, once high school ends, the opportunities to sing in community get fewer and further between. That feeling of being part of something bigger, a group, a harmony, a shared breath, that slips away. It's been over 20 years since I sang in a choir. Reading music and singing used to feel so much easier than it does this time around.
3: Most days I want to speed up. Seems like I ought to slow down.
1: Recently, I found an old cassette tape from my choir days, an artifact from the 90s with my teenage voice on it.
4: Dusty.
1: That's my daughter, Abby, who's 11 years old, fussing with the tape.
4: Dowling High School Choirs, 1993 through 94.
5: Maybe try spinning it, flipping it over.
6: Have you never opened a cassette tape before?
4: Oh, no, I haven't.
6: Fair enough.
5: Have you kept this all these years? Just like in your closet or something?
6: You think we should try and listen to the music that's on it?
4: Yeah. Sometimes like the Wi-Fi doesn't work in my room.
6: This has no Wi-Fi.
4: But then how does it work?
5: There we go.
4: There's like a couple of buttons that you press.
6: Okay, what button are you going to push?
4: Play. What part are you in the choir?
6: I sing soprano. Can you hear me?
4: Oh, yeah.
1: Listening to this choir tape from 30 years ago with my daughter felt like sharing a piece of who I was way back then with her, and maybe a reminder to myself of who I could still be. The summer before I joined Kith and Kin Chorus, a large and suspicious mass appeared in my throat. It stole my voice and made me sound like Batman, low, grovelly, barely there. Eventually, I needed surgery to remove the mass. Losing my voice, even temporarily, changed things. It reminded me how easy it is to take something so natural, like singing, for granted. Here I am with my Batman voice the morning before surgery, talking to my friend Nina on the phone.
7: Hi.
8: Hi. How are you?
7: Good. How are you?
8: I'm good.
1: Right before surgery, Abby and I visited Nina in Washington, D.C., where we went to an outdoor Sound of Music sing-along at Wolf Trap National Park.
8: Let's start at the very beginning.
7: A very good place to start.
8: And how did it feel to not really be able to sing along at the sing-along?
7: I just don't have a lot of pitch control in my voice right now, but it was really the first time I was like, oh, I really can't sing. Mm-hmm. Because everybody's singing along to these songs that like we know so well, like Do Re Mi and The Sound of Music. And there's a lyric in it that says, when you know the notes to sing, you can sing most anything.
8: Oh, wow.
7: And I remember getting kind of choked up. I was like, oh, but I can't sing anything right now because it just kind of comes out as this one raspy tone. Growing up, I was a singer. I was like in show choir and I was in all-state choir, like some of the best high school singers in Iowa. I don't really sing in my normal life now beyond like in my car and with my kids and in the shower, but it's...
8: Oh, I've seen you crush some karaoke.
7: Well, yeah, I mean, but it is kind of like part of how you think of yourself, I think, as a human without realizing it until you kind of lose it. Mm-hmm. To not be able to sing is kind of sad.
8: Yeah.
1: Surgery was successful, the mass was benign, and my voice

0: voice returned. While I was recovering from surgery, I came across Kith and Kin Chorus online. Their lottery for new members was right around the corner. So I entered and my name was picked.
1: I think if I had auditions for the choir, so many incredible, gentle-spirited people, they probably wouldn't have auditioned, and the energy of the choir would be really different. And I love that anybody can come in.
0: I caught up with Rachel about 40 miles outside of the Twin Cities, where she lives part-time with a chorus of chickens.
1: Hi, ladies. What's up?
2: Thank you for your service of your eggs. So this is the path through the marsh. We actually have two tiny houses on the property because that is the mobile chicken coop. It's on wheels.
0: In the early 80s, Rachel's family worked as missionaries in what was then Zaire, now the Democratic Republic of Congo, before settling in rural South Dakota in a primarily Mennonite farming community.
1: We're related to the Amish, but totally have electricity and you can't pick us out in a crowd. Pacifists, believe in simple living, living lives of service.
0: Rachel started to play violin when she was 5 years old, then piano, and she always sang. As a teenager, she picked up a guitar and began writing songs in high school.
1: In high school, I was a little bit of a weirdo, you know, with multicolored hair and weird clothes, and I listened to music that no one in my hometown had heard of, and kind of lonesome and isolated for a good stretch in there. When I was lonely,
0: when I was nine. Her high school music teacher heard Rachel's voice and placed her as a freshman in the 16 Voice Chamber Singers, a choir that was usually made up of just juniors and seniors.
1: That, I really think, powerfully affected the trajectory of my life, to be able to have a voice and a sense of belonging and to sing in community, to create something bigger than ourselves collectively. So I'm so grateful to Julie Crable forever and ever.
0: Rachel went on to become an independent musician, touring around the world for over a decade. As great as that was, though, Rachel also couldn't help but wonder if there was something more she could be doing.
1: Touring through the world and singing my songs about my feelings is valid and beautiful, but I always, always struggled with, is it good enough? How is it helping the world? I was a missionary kid. Like, the concept of service and are you doing good is pretty paramount to how I'm wired.
0: So Rachel moved back to the Midwest and started Kith and Kin Chorus. One of the many things that makes Kith and Kin Chorus unique is that each season we support a local nonprofit. Proceeds from the ticket sales to our finale concert and a silent auction are donated to our chosen charity partner.
1: It is really quite special to have that be what we're all working towards, to turn songs into tangible good.
0: The season before I joined, the choir raised $10,000 for a Native women's shelter.
1: Those songs literally go into diapers and driver's licenses and clothes for job interviews for women who had to flee from their homes. And that's kind of incredible. That just makes me cry.
0: The first night of rehearsal, I was pretty nervous. It had been decades since I'd sung in a choir, and I didn't know anyone there. One of the first people I met in choir is Marnie, an alto with an inviting smile and an impressive collection of whimsical earrings. On the day we spoke, giant felt strawberries dangled from her ears.
3: I'm an introvert, so even just joining and being with a bunch of strangers was very challenging for me. So it's taken me a while to feel comfortable, but now I just love it and I look forward to it.
0: Rachel says that Marnie's experience is common.
1: For the vast majority of the people in the choir, the last time they were sharing space and singing with others, they probably had pimples and braces and felt awkward in their skin. Yeah, for a lot of people, singing in a choir unexpectedly triggers all these old little tender spots of when we were teenagers.
4: This is going to be do, sol, fa, mi, re, do, sol. And we'll go up. Here we go.
0: This is Zach. He accompanies the choir on piano and guitar and warms us up before each rehearsal.
5: I've been with Kith and Kin since the very first rehearsal. It was really a small choir back then because there was like 20 of us at that point, maybe 30.
0: The choir has grown to 70 voices who come together every Monday night to sing in community.
5: You know, you spend 5-6 seasons with people, you start to actually get to know them too. So it becomes like legitimate friendships.
0: The last Monday of each month, we have a potluck before rehearsal. We gather in the church hall with casseroles, salads, and baked goods. I asked a few choir members at the potluck why they sing.
6: Singing or playing music, it's spiritual in a way.
7: I feel like science says that it's really healing and really good for our nervous systems, and it's just like good for your soul.
8: It's kind of like an hour and a half of meditation every week for me.
9: A place where you can go and sing and be dorky with people that are also songful and dorky.
6: It's one of my very first memories is my mom singing to me. My sweetheart's the man in the moon.
10: It just sort of lightens me up. I feel like whatever the heaviness that I brought into the room was, it kind of goes away.
11: A lot of us are making what's missing in our lives together.
0: This is Adam.
11: It's not the singing part that a lot of us were missing. It was the community that gets developed around making art.
0: Adam sings in the tenor section and also supports the choir by managing the setup and teardown crew and running sound for rehearsals.
11: I help set up the chairs in the room. I run the extension cords. I move the piano into place. I mean, that's what community is in some ways, is like people showing up where there's a need. But I don't make art with 70 other people in any other space in my life. There's just something intrinsically powerful about that. I would never say this to Rachel's face, but it has literally been life-changing.
0: Sorry, Adam, but I'm pretty sure Rachel's going to hear this.

0: If I hadn't lost my voice and hadn't needed surgery, I might not have felt that pull to sing again.
1: We never know what is coming next. We never know what's going to fall apart and what gorgeousness will grow out of that.

0: Joining a community choir at 43 years old is equal parts clunky, joyful, challenging, and rewarding. In my first year, I made friends, found my voice again, and reconnected with the choir-loving teenager that's still a part of me.
1: In this very divided world we live in, singing together with other people is kind of an unbeatable way to transcend the illusion of division

You know, you can come together with somebody who you would have never met or maybe didn't vote the same way, don't believe that the world operates in the same way. Like, you can sing a song you love. You can sing some Whitney Houston and work together and create something beautiful.

This song is called Engine to Turn by Tift Merritt. We sing it at the end of every concert, and it always chokes me up. Because it's about having strength when things are hard. It's about taking care of the vulnerable and tender teenager inside of each of us. It's about how healing can take many forms, including singing with 70 strangers turned friends. With them, I'm learning that even when you lose your voice or lose your way, you can find the courage to keep going.

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0: This is 10,000 Fresh Voices, a project of Miniculture. I'm Erica Janik. Many of us have dreamed about being a rock star at some point. Maybe you want to play the guitar or the drums or belt out songs with friends. But what if that wasn't just a dream? What if you could play and perform your favorite artist's songs on stage? KFAI's Angela Lundberg brings us the story of a camp where rock dreams become reality.
1: Ready?

0: It's a Thursday night and week one of band practice at the Rock Camp Experience in St. Louis Park. The band is doing an advanced Neil Diamond camp, if you haven't already guessed, from those classic tunes and Neil's signature gravelly voice. After 4 weeks of practice, the band will play a final performance together. Co-owner David Schlafer first became involved when one of his business partners convinced him to try a camp, even though he wasn't an experienced musician.
1: He actually gave me a gift certificate and said, now you have to do a camp. And that was my introduction to rock camp. And like everybody else, I kind of fell in love with the whole process. And it sort of lets you reignite that inner rocker from when you were in high school and you wanted to be a musician and pretend you were in Led Zeppelin.
0: Camp themes are constantly changing, from Buddy Holly to Ozzy Osbourne. Jesse Miller, another co-owner, is the behind-the-scenes admin guy at the company, but he often fills in when a band needs a bass guitarist.
2: We try to have every month a mix of all types of genres. We have all kinds of Beatles camps. That's always very popular.
3: I know we did a Weird Al camp. That was super fun. I got to fill in a Bob Dylan camp. That was a dream camp of mine. Same with Tom Waits.
2: You know, we've had everything from like Rod Stewart to The Police. It really depends on what our customers are interested in doing.
0: But what about the women rockers?
2: We have had like Alanis Morissette camps. We just had a Garbage camp, a Cranberries camp. But also just know that when someone signs up, it isn't necessarily meant for one specific gender. We're open to anybody, just so that it's the appropriate skill level.
0: Sandy Shore was inspired by her dance student to try a camp for the first time, never mind that she couldn't play an instrument. Before camp started, she asked her longtime partner, a professional drummer, to teach her how to drum, and she's been drumming ever since.
4: I think it's really a gift to be able to play music. The whole feeling of when the band comes together, or, you know, I know in Arabic we call it tarab, which is when, you know, like everything is working perfectly and the audience is with you and the musicians are all together, and it's like an amazing experience. So that's the thing I love most about it. I mean, that's why I play music.
0: Mark Andrews has had many memorable moments playing in different camps. His favorite so far is from a Sheryl Crow camp, which was all women.
5: The first practice when this happened, I messed up my music. Second song, I did okay, playing the right music, of course. And one of the people, I can't remember which one, said, hey, you play pretty good for a guy. And then at the end of the third one, the singer, she joked, she said, you know, you play good enough to be a girl. So I made a shirt for myself and two of the ladies in the band that said, a Sheryl Crow rock camp, play like a girl. So that was a really fun memory. Just, I still cherish it.
0: Playing music together is vulnerable, and it's not uncommon for people to form long-time friendships. Two couples who met playing in a band even got married, with one camper proposing to his fiance on stage at a performance. David Schlafer sees the impact the camps have on many of the musicians.
1: We've gotten emails and text messages from people saying, to be honest, rock camp literally saved their lives. They were at a point where they felt lost, and the community that they found here really changed everything for them.
0: Jesse adds,
3: we've had some folks that have called it their therapy, sort of their kind of rock and roll therapy.
0: Belting out Neil Diamond songs is Josh Tucker's own form of therapy. He's been doing camps for 15 years as a guitarist, but this is his first time leading one as the singer.
6: My favorite part about this camp, for me personally, is it's a very new experience singing. This is an entirely new process, and I've said for decades that I would trade my guitar ability for the ability to sing. How it'll sound will be, you know, to be determined, but I plan to at least try to be entertaining.
0: But Josh isn't just excited to sing for the first time. He's really excited to sing Neil Diamond.
6: I love Neil Diamond. I have for a long, long time. You know, I've been out and about, and if I'm anywhere and someone sings a Neil Diamond song, I don't care at all how good they are or anything. I'm just pumped to hear one of those songs. And so that helped me get over some of the nervousness for the gig.
0: I asked Josh how he's preparing for his singing debut.
6: I'm going to wake up early. I'm going to blow dry my hair. And I got a little dark hair dye. And then it's just making sure that my sequins are all in alignment. You know, I've got the sequin shirt ready to go. Got the bell bottoms, got the boots. So, yeah, I'll be focusing primarily on my hair.
0: Outfits are an important part of the show. Mark Andrews will be wearing a white clerical collar and jeans and rocking out on bass guitar as Mr. Reverend Blue Jeans, referencing a joke about the mishearing of the lyrics of Neil's song Forever in Blue Jeans. Everyone is dedicated to the spirit and joy of Neil Diamond and the magic of playing music together. Here's Mark.
5: You're building connections and you're learning from other people. And honestly, I think one of the reasons the world is so screwed up right now is we stopped playing together. We've turned everything into a fight, an us versus them. And there's no us versus them on the stage. It's us playing for y'all. And there's no fighting. There's no enemies. It's just trying to make something beautiful that didn't exist before you stepped up to it.
0: This is Angela Lundberg for KFAI Radio.
7: 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I'm your host, Erica Janik. Sound baths are a meditative practice that uses resonant instruments like singing bowls, gongs, and chimes to create experiences that offer a unique path to calm and connection. In recent years, sound baths have been popping up all over Minnesota. KFAI's Sheila Regan went to check it out.
8: When you take a sound bath, sound becomes something you not only hear, but feel. Essentially, a sound bath is an immersive experience. Participants often lie down as sounds relax their body and mind, encouraging mindfulness and at times a trance-like state. At my first sound bath, I felt my body resonate in ways I'd never experienced before. Lying down on cushions set up at photographer Shelley Mossman's studio, I listened to the voice of Josh Sunby, Mossman's husband, as he guided us on a journey through space.
9: With your eyes closed, start to visualize in your mind a golden light.
8: The sounds of chimes, singing bowls, a gong, rain sticks, and triangles washed over me. I fell asleep eventually during the hour-long experience, but it wasn't just a regular nap. I felt like I left my body behind. Recently, it seems sound baths are everywhere in Minnesota and beyond. Mossman and Sunby caught the sound bath wave back in 2019 on a trip to Coachella when they visited a famous dome built in the 1950s meant to facilitate time travel. Called the Integratron, it was created by UFOologist George Van Tassel and is now operated as a sound bath.
10: It's got quite a history on how it was built and the acoustics and how precise everything in that building is for sound.
11: This was a really cool experience. It was really grounding and centering. It felt like it was something that we could do in our space.
8: Since then, they've visited a number of sound baths and began experimenting with hosting their own, inviting friends over to experience it.
11: It was basically like, hey, check out these sound bowls and just kind of listen and see how you feel. Tune into this experience and see what the frequencies do in your body. Be present and allow yourself to feel whatever comes up and just be part of that frequency kind of moving through the space and through your body.
8: Eventually, they began to host sound baths formally in their space in a series called Interstellar. They often invite collaborators like musician Reed Kruger to join them.
12: I play the singing bowls, and Shelley and Josh are taking different instruments out amongst the sound bathers?
10: I think sound baths really, really can put artists in a place of perfect intuitiveness. And it's just my happy place. It's very present, it's very in the moment, and it's very intuitive. I'm on cloud nine when I'm in that headspace.
8: There are as many different types of sound baths as there are people hosting them, and each person's experience is a little bit different.
13: I found sound back in 2012.
8: Kimberly Grogan sought out sound as a form of healing after she was diagnosed with Ramsey-Hunt syndrome, a rare complication of shingles that affects the brain.
13: It caused a lot of nerve damage on the left side of my brain. I had severe pain. I'm a really positive, happy person, but I actually considered not wanting to live because of that, because it was so bad.
8: She bought singing bowls and essentially taught herself how to use them.
13: I just love it. I just love it, and it just provides so much inner peace and healing for myself.
8: She eventually began to partner with places around Duluth to share her practice, including Halcyon House, which hosts monthly sound baths.
13: I'm intuitive with it, and I just facilitate experiences, I guess I would say, you know, of relaxation. And what people experience from there is magic. And I think we just need to, you know, all as human beings, be open to more magic.
8: Mark Anderson, a percussionist and Zen Buddhist priest, realized sound baths offered an accessible way for people to reach a state of mindfulness.
1: I realized inviting somebody into a sound bath was like way easier than inviting somebody to follow their breath for 45 minutes. And it's an entryway, kind of a doorway into this much bigger understanding of the contemplative mind or contemplative experience.
8: And while sound baths are in some ways a modern-day invention, its roots go back to numerous cultural practices.
1: Typically, all the instruments you use for that kind of sound making tend to have really long envelopes. They just resonate. And they tend to have really, just a really long tail on them.
8: Think about church bells or the Om sound in Hindu and Buddhist modalities.
1: When instruments vibrate, they penetrate the body because the body's mostly water and the water conducts vibrational energy easily.
8: Anderson often hosts sound baths in small studio settings, but he's also hosted larger events at the Cedar Cultural Center in Minneapolis. The first, held on the winter solstice, attracted hundreds of people.
1: You know, I was hoping to get 120 people or 150 people in the door, and we sold out the room, but we sold out the room like normal seating, which is like 300 people or something. We had to turn people away, and like, I was shocked. The Cedar was shocked.
8: Since then, they've adjusted how many tickets they sell for the large sound bath events to make sure everyone has room to lie down and get comfy. The most recent winter solstice I attended, featuring singer Natalie Nowitzki, felt like a giant sleepover. The event's popularity shows just how appealing sound baths are right now. After all, most people are overworked, underrested, and overexposed to phone and computer screens. Sound baths offer a break from that, where you lie down and let the healing sound waves over you. For KFAI, I'm Sheila Regan.
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And I'm going to leave you today with a tune from the legendary Twin Cities outfit, The Birthday Suits. They are coming out of retirement for a benefit concert for some pals of theirs. The show is on Friday, July 24th at the Turf Club in St. Paul. Tickets are now on sale. Here are The Birthday Suits with Twin Cities Bridge Falling Down from their 2005 album, Cherry Blue. And you can see The Birthday Suits in concert July 24th at the Turf Club.

And again, you can see the legendary Twin Cities outfit, the Birthday Suits, playing a single show this summer, July 24th, at the Turf Club in St. Paul. Tickets are now on sale. Hope to see you there. Next up, stick around for the Upside Down.

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Thanks for tuning in. This is Upside Down. Happy to be here with you today on this lovely day on the West Bank. Thank you to Miguel for queuing up an older show for me last week as I had some migraine issues going on. That was really fun to hear and sort of helped me rediscover a few things. So thanks, Miguel, for that. And happy to be here with you today. Just played you Eliana Glass, a track called Dreams from her debut album, came out last year, called E. And without further ado, let's go ahead and hear some music from Aldous Harding. This is from her brand new album called Train on the Island. I have to admit, I'm not very familiar with her music, but was quite taken with this new album, especially the song that we're going to hear called Coats, the album closer. She's going to be playing at the Cedar in September 19th. To be exact, it's a Saturday night at the Cedar. So here's a little something to look forward to after summer. Yeah, give me a call if you like, 612-341-0980. This is KFAI.

Thursday, June 25th. Indo-Canadian songwriter, producer, and multi-instrumentalist Alicia Brilla returns to the theater stage. 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

All right, music there from CD3 and their album called Rules for Living came out last year. That was Bent Ariel featuring Sophie Henner on vocals. We heard from Sophie right before it from her guys, Lita. That's from the Neuter LP out on Discreet. It came out a couple of years ago. That was track number 2. They're all untitled. We heard new stuff from the ER band, ER being Emily Robb, not Emergency Room, with All Around the Street Corners. Hopefully a prelude of something more to come from the ER band. Rain, great Louisiana band, I believe from Rain, Louisiana, with No One Heard Her from their Rain album. Heard from David Nance. Wish I Could Get High Like I Used To, from a collection of outtakes, demos, and so forth called Don't Take That Way, That Way's a Mess. The Fall gave us Friends. We heard a quick one from Felt, also a Nazca Plane, and Aldous Harding was at the top of that set from her new record called Train on the Island. It's on 4AD. Let's see. Here's some music from the Welsh singer Indaf Imlin. I've got lots more in store, so stay tuned. This is Upside Down on KFAI.

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This is Upside Down, and we wrapped up the first hour of this week's show with Tara Clark and Trio, Lazy Daisy, from their new album called Somewhere Good, which is out now, courtesy of World of Echo. And right before that was brand new music from Gente Presate, I believe, called track called Deepen from her first album, Instruments of Forgetting and the Singing Bone. She's a Danish artist. Yes, from Copenhagen. Let's see. We heard from Dome with Reading Prof 2 from their second album, 2. Stephen Vitiello, Brendan Canty, and Han Rowe. From their album called Second, we heard First Improv. Some newly released stuff from the Black Swan Network. It's called The Early Music Volume 1. Just came out. Some of it was previously released as a single. I guess half of it was previously released. Half was newly unearthed from the same period. That song was called Big Surprise. I think that's part of the newly unearthed section. And Indolf Imlen gave us Abel in Mool from his 1973 album Salem at the top of the set. Let's get back into music with something here from Beverly Glenn Copeland. Yes, you're listening to Upside Down.

0: All right, brand new from Real Numbers from Minneapolis. That's Never Never Again from a forthcoming album called Was It Always This Way, coming to you from Slumberland Records, due in October, I believe. Right before that was something from the first Grant McLennan solo album called Watershed. That was Stones for You. We heard a pair of songs from Syd Barrett, just because, no reason. So first two songs from Barrett on side A in reverse order, Love Song and Baby Lemonade. And we heard new Love Chants as well from a very limited 7-inch single called Marigold. That was the B-side called Wild and Blue. Jerry Jeff Walker gave us About Her Eyes, and Beverly Glynn Copeland gave us Sunset Village at the very top of the set. Bob Street is coming up in about a half hour. I'm going to play you some older music from Ruth Garbus, who has a new record coming out. This is from an older one. We'll hear that right after a couple of messages. You're listening to Upside Down.
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1: 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Storyteller Kevin Kling and troubadour Larry Long celebrate some of the fathers and father figures that helped sculpt their lives. It'll be an evening to share a laugh and maybe shed a tear as they honor the men who gave it their all. They'll be joined by pianist Will Keir for this special pre-Father's Day performance. More information about Kevin Kling and Larry Long at The Dakota is available at dakotacooks.com.

0: All right, more new music on Upside Down right there from Object Hours. That's from their new album, which I believe is their second album, called Solve by Walking. That was Transcription Beta. Right before that, some thing from Big Weather, the opening track to their new album, Big Weather. That's Wildflower. We had The Bibs with Skin the Bone, and Ruth Garbus, Falling Down to Earth, from an album of hers that's about 10 years old now. She has a brand new one on the way. Maybe it's out now, coming soon, something like that. I'm going to leave you with something from the Reds, Pinks, and Purples. I have a couple of messages first. Thanks for tuning in. This has been Upside Down. Bob Street is coming up in just a bit.
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Up next, Bop Street.

Yes, yes, yes. The jump hour is upon us once more. It's time for Bob Street. Bob Street. It's our regular get-together for those wild and woolly sounds from rock and roll's primordial era. From aged and mellow, vintage rhythm and blues. Rockabilly rebels, street corner harmonies, sweet soul music, jazz, and classic American popular song. I'm Pete Lee, and I remain, as ever, your true and faithful acolyte of the Big Beat. It's the Back to the 50s car show at the Minneapolis State Fairgrounds this weekend. 10,000 classic, custom, and restored vehicles are expected to be there. So to get ready, we've just got to spin some of our all-time favorite car songs. Of course, starting off with the daddy of them all, Ike Turner, and his Kings of Rhythm. With Jackie Vinson taking the vocal on what may or may not be the first rock and roll song.

0: somewhere hanging around.
1: There he goes. Who was that man with the square guitar? I wanted to thank him. Meanwhile, back in L.A.,

0: gas.
1: 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This coming weekend at the State Fairgrounds, Friday, Saturday, Sunday, 10,000 custom vehicles are awaiting us. 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We're off and rolling on another edition of Bob Street right here on the community's true voice, KFAI. I'm Pete Lee, and today we really are on a two-lane blacktop avenue of rhythm. From the top, truly the daddy of them all, Rocket 88. Ike Turner's Kings of Rhythm, Jackie Brenson taking the vocal, often pointed to as being the very first rock and roll song, although there are 49 other possibilities as the very first rock and roll song in that mighty tome put together by Steve Probst. Billy the Kid Emerson, Every Woman I Know is Crazy About an Automobile, and here he was just standing in rubber heels. The Spaniels, Automobiles, Boo Beep Boo Boo, Winoni, Mr. Blues Harris, Fishtail Blues, almost like the story of Maybelline a couple of years earlier. He's driving as fast as he can to catch up to that Cadillac with the big fishtail. Bo Diddley is a road runner, and you can't catch up with him. Vernon Green and the Medallions, Buick 59. Vernon Green, the man who spoke of those sweet words of pismotology in the letter. Lots more car songs as we're getting ready for the Back to the 50s show this weekend. A couple of birthdays in blue for Harry Nilsson, for Leo Nocentelli of the Meters, for Ruby Nash of Ruby and the Romantics. A couple of rock and roll anniversaries and who knows what else. 10,000 cars at the State Fairground this weekend, and I'm sure there'll be more than a few pink Cadillacs among them. Sammy Man.

Golly gee, I'm telling you, Jack, I love that pink Cadillac. Sammy Masters. And before that, Hal Willis. Sounding for all the world like something recorded at the Sun Studio in Memphis, Hal Willis recorded that for Atlantic. In New York, Hal Willis, not a Southerner, has all of the guys with sideburns and rockabilly guitars where he was from, Canada. His big hit was The Lumberjack, Hal Willis. Sammy Masters, two different versions, two different songs with the same title, Pink Cadillac, but... Yeah, there's something about all those tail fins, and I'm sure there will be a lot of pink Cadillacs at the Back to the 50s car show at the State Fairgrounds this weekend. So many of them inspired by that famous pink Cadillac that young Elvis Presley spent some of the first real money he ever earned on. Got that pink Cadillac. We're heading for the Freeway of Love in Aretha Franklin's pink Cadillac. And

0: Riding in that pink Cadillac with Aretha Franklin on Bob Street, but not all Cadillacs are pink, as we shall see. Dylan is next.
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2: 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John Pizzarelli and his trio celebrate a centennial of Tony Bennett with two performances each evening from his latest album, Dear Mr. Bennett. It's a heartfelt tribute from John Pizzarelli, whose father, Bucky, was a frequent sideman to the late legend. More information about the John Pizzarelli Trio, Dear Mr. Bennett, is available at dakotacooks.com.

Oh, Bob Dylan from that Tribute to Sun Records album from a few years ago. His version of Warren Smith's A Red Cadillac and a Black Mustache. Counting down the days to the Back to the 50s car show at the State Fairgrounds this weekend. And rock and roll anniversary that's come out of the big book of days for today. For Bob Dylan, it was 61 years ago to the day, this very date, that he was in the studio recording Like a Rolling Stone, June 15th, 1965, shortly before that fateful day when Dylan went electric at the Newport Folk Festival. Tony Glover was in the studio, in the control room, while Bob was recording Like a Rolling Stone. Tony had a fever of 103 that day, and almost passed out in the control room. I'm Pete Lee, and you're in tune with Bob Street. It's a regular Monday afternoon or anytime you want it on the archive get-together. In the land of the round haircut, cruising down our favorite two-lane blacktop avenue of rhythm, with all eight cylinders hitting on high. Lots of car songs today, a few more rock and roll anniversaries, a couple of birthdays in blue. It's all right here for you, just like it is every Monday on Bob Street. And when we talk about car songs, it's impossible not to talk about Chuck Berry and all the people that covered Chuck Berry's music. Did you pick up an electric guitar between the years 1958 and today? Well, you owe quite a debt to Chuck Berry. When his very first record, Maybelline, came out, which was about his raggedy V8 Ford chasing Maybelline in that Cadillac, like so many other records of the era, it was covered by a number of different artists. Chuck was aiming for the R&B charts, and he was successful. It crossed over to pop. And on the country charts, a young Marty Robbins covered Chuck Berry's Maybelline.

He said he was just a nervous wreck. But why should I worry, for what the heck? Me and that Mercury was still neck and neck. Now, on through the deserts we did glide, a-flying low and a-flying wide. Me and that Mercury was a-taking a ride, and we stayed exactly side by side. Then I looked in the mirror and I saw something coming, and I thought it was a plane by the way it was a-running, humming along at a terrible pace, and I knew right then it was the end of the race. When it flew by us, I turned the other way, and the guy in the Mercury had nothing.

New Jersey Turnpike in the wee wee hours. What exit? The Rolling Stones from the Rolling Stones number 2 in the UK, or here in the US, it was actually their third album, The Rolling Stones Now. More car songs. Getting ready for the Back to the 50s enormous car show at the State Fairgrounds this weekend. Father's Day and Petrotainment go together like a horse and carriage, or a car and exact change at the toll booth. From the top, Marty Robbins, his version of Chuck Berry's Maybelline, one of more than a few. Jimmy Dolan, his take on Hot Rod Race, the tune first done by Archie Shibley and so many folks in between then, leading up to Commander Cody and his Hot Rod Lincoln. Marcel Bontempi, his take on Gene Vincent's Race with the Devil. Roll, Hot Rod Roll, and the Stones, You Can't Catch Me. Chuck Berry and car songs, and you and me. I'm Pete Lee, and there's nothing I like better than a bunch of old car songs, little records with big holes in the middle of them. Now, my pal Bucko, who had the sweetest 58 Chevrolet, fully agrees with my take on car songs. You could look it up. Monday afternoons, or anytime you want it, on the archive at kfai.org. There's almost always 6 degrees of Stones and related things.

0: Beatles forever. That's what my brother in song, Jerry Lees, would say. You can't do that. Harry Nilsson from his first album on RCA, Pandemonium Shadow Show. Mixed mashup of Beatles stuff. Maybe that was the first mashup record. And Bobby McFerrin, his altogether vocal/vocalese version of the Beatles' Baby You Can Drive My Car. Harry Nilsson, it's his birthday today. He was born on this day, June 15th, 1941, in New York. All that and more. More car songs. Getting ready for the big Back to the 50s car show at the State Fairgrounds up next.
1: 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More information about An Evening with Van Orman and Helwyn with Mark Anderson is available at thecedar.org.
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0: More Stones on Bop Street on Fresh Air Radio, KFAI. From 1994's Voodoo Lounge, I got a brand new car. We've heard lots from Chuck Berry's acolytes. There was no more faithful acolyte of Chuck than Keith Richards. How about the man himself? Chuck Berry also had a song about a brand new car. It goes like this. Of course, it's a Cadillac.
1: As I was motivating back in town, I saw a Cadillac sign say, "No money down." So I eased on my brakes and I pulled in the drive, gunned my motor twice, then I walked inside. The dealer came to me, said, "Trade in your Ford and I'll put you in a car and lead up the road. Just tell me what you want and then sign that line.

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With a jet off take. I want air conditioned. 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
1: Trouble in Paradise for Big Boy Groves and that brand new car with no money left for gas. And Chuck Berry, the classic, no money down with his shopping list for everything he wants in that brand new Cadillac. No money down. I'm Pete Lee. You're in tune with Bop Street, the regular get-together for all kinds of shenanigans.

Roosevelt Davis and the band as we get ready for hour two of today's edition of Bob Street here on the community's true voice, KFAI, 90.3 FM, Minneapolis, St. Paul, and around the world at KFAI.org, where each and every program is live streamed and archived, available for a full 2 weeks. We have a few more birthdays in blue to celebrate. Some more birthday music for Harry Nilsson. Also for Ruby Nash of Ruby and the Romantics. And New Orleans' own Leo Nocentelli of the Meters. First, more Petrotainment. Counting down the days to this weekend's huge Back to the 50s car show at the State Fairgrounds, where 10,000 classic, custom, and restored vehicles are expected, rain or shine.

Oh, yeah, the unmistakable sound of the Beach Boys. They were all about cars and girls on the beach and surfing and summer magic. And June is International Surf Music Month, so we've got the crossover of surf music and car songs and who knows what else in the land of the round haircut today. Getting ready for that Back to the 50s car show. And I should note, after a recent trip to the dermatologist, the latest recommendation is even when just listening to the Beach Boys, you really need a little

Oh, yeah, all that California car music. The Beach Boys with Jan and Dean in the middle of it with the little old lady from Pasadena singing about Beach Boys singing about the little deuce coupe. We'll have fun, fun, fun till the daddy takes her T-Bird away. A car crazy cutie, little old lady from Pasadena. Starting a car club. We'll collect dues. We'll have an initiation. We'll have a sponsor. We'll have the boss's cars at the state fairgrounds for the Back to the 50s and shut down. I'm Pete Lee. You're in tune with Bob Street. It is our regular Monday afternoon get-together, or anytime you want to, on the archive at KFAI.org. And we are indeed counting down the days, getting ready, saving up gas money for the biggest car show of them all. Father's Day weekend, Friday, Saturday, Sunday, Back to the 50s at the Minnesota State Fairgrounds. It's almost as big as the state fair. I think some of the rides will be going and a lot of the fair food will be sizzling away. Back to the 50s. One more cartoon before we turn the page. An RBQ riding in my car just like this.

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0: It's a birthday in blue for Ruby Nash Garrett on Bop Street on Fresh Air Radio KFAI. Ruby Nash, born in Akron, Ohio, June 15th, 1934, musically active until just a few years ago when we last checked, she was still with us, which would make her 92 today. Birthdays in Blue, and a whole lot more. 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A two-hour romp through the land of the round haircut on Bop Street. It's right here for you. All of the good stuff. Meanwhile, back in New Orleans.
1: Yeah!

Oh, the sound of New Orleans funk at its finest. The Meters. Sissy Strut, as we do a birthday in blue thing for the Meters guitarist Leo Nocentelli, born June 15th, 1946. That makes Leo 80 years old today, still musically active. He wrote a bunch of the tunes that the Meters did. The Meters became the rhythm section of the 1970s, much as Booker T and the MGs had been the rhythm section of the 1960s. In the studio, they backed everyone from Paul McCartney to LaBelle, King Biscuit Boy, Robert Palmer, and many others, including, of course, their hometown compatriot in all things musical, Dr. John. In 1975, the Stones had the Meters open for them on their tour of the Americas, and a year later had the Meters open for them on their tour of Europe. They were on everybody's record, and they always sounded good, and they kept on kicking out music on their own. A birthday in blue for New Orleans' own Leo Nocentelli on Bob Street. Dr. John, you are in the right place. And it is the right time. I hope so, anyway. Landed around haircuts, always the right place on Bob Street.

the street. See my life shaking with every who I meet. Refried confusion as I'm making itself clear. Wonder which way to go to get on out of.

Are the meters going for themselves? Fio on the bio. Patty LaBelle and the Bluebells are just LaBelle. And Lady Marmalade and Dr. John, right place, wrong time. The rhythm section of the meters backing up Dr. John and LaBelle on those as we do the birthday in blue thing for Leo Nocentelli. Guitarist and composer, still musically active, turning 80 years young today. The finest of New Orleans. One last birthday in blue for this Monday in June, that of Harry Nilsson, who we heard a little bit earlier doing that early mashup version of the Beatles, You Can't Do That. He's well known for making a hit out of Fred Neil's Everybody's Talking that was used in the Midnight Cowboy. He wrote one that went on to become a hit for, was it, Three Dog Nights, Without Her, Without You, and lots of other tunes. But before he was recording on his own, he was part of the music business and actually teamed up with Phil Spector to write a couple of tunes. Yeah, Nilsson had a hand in writing Paradise for the Ronettes. Birthday in blue, Harry Nilsson, down by the shore on Bob Street. 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

Nelson, his version of the Tina Turner, Ike Turner classic, River Deep, Mountain High. Actually, his second version. That was the remix from Aerial Pandemonium Ballet, a remix of his first album, Pandemonium Shadow Show, that he remixed himself. The first remix album of them all. Birthday in Blue for Harry Nilsson. On Bob Street on Fresh Air Radio. Harry Nilsson, born June 15th, 1941, in New York. That does indeed wrap things up for today's edition of Bob Street here on the community's true voice, KFAI, 90.3 FM, Minneapolis and St. Paul. 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I'm Pete Lee. I'll see you on the radio after the Big 50s, Back to the 50s Car Show, next Monday afternoon, when the Joy Boat leaves for the Land and Around Haircut on Bob Street. 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

0: creativity.
1: It's a known fact that grass increases creativity from 8 to 11 times. 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
2: M-A-R-I-J-U? A-J-U-A-N.

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6: The moon and the planets are there. 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And therefore, as we set sail, we ask God's blessing on the most hazardous and dangerous and greatest adventure.

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They'll be long gone before the kid recovers. And back around the way, he'll have the chain on his neck, claiming respect just to get a rap.

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But Shorty said, nah, pulled the trigger and stepped. It was nothing. He did it just to get a rap.

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